0: you get one vote.
1: Exactly.
0: Right?
1: Yeah.
0: So, I mean, that would be a way someone could be kind of, I guess, messing with the system. But then again, they are paying 40 times the rates.
1: That's right. What do you say on this? 0800 80 1080. So do you think property owners who don't live where they have a property, should they be allowed to vote in those local elections? Do you agree with Labor on this one? Or do you disagree? Tell us. 9292 if you want to send a text. But 0800 80 1080 is that number to call. It is 11 past 1.
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1: Afternoon to you, 14 past 1. So should property owners who don't live there be allowed to vote in local elections? Labor is promising to remove that particular rule. So what do you say? 0800 80 1080 is that number.
0: Chris, welcome to the show.
12: G'day, how are you?
1: Very well. What's your thoughts?
12: Oh, another crazy Labor decision or thought. I mean, it's not fair, is it? You own a place like one of you guys does, sounds like in Christchurch, and they say, oh no, you shouldn't be able to vote in an area where you're actually paying the rates, or in other words, taxes in that area for all the for the roads and the libraries and the swimming pools and everything, and you shouldn't be able to vote. Mm. So you shouldn't even be able to vote. Because they're the people who actually decide how much you're going to be levied, and so you can't even have a say in that. I mean, it's very undemocratic, isn't it?
0: Yeah, it seems that way to me, and yet they're selling it as a democratic policy. They're selling it as one person, one vote. What about the situation, and this is one that's sort of been coming through quite a bit, that in holiday destinations, you know, permanent residents don't get as much of a say on how things work out as opposed to people that are there part-time?
12: Well, they still get a say in the whole thing. I mean, we've got a beach badge

0: Awards. So, or you're scrolling, tapping.
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6: Fearless, focused, informed. It's the Mike Hosking Breakfast.
7: So one down, six to go. The campaign to 26 officially underway. Political commentator Trish Sherson. Is there a winner this week?
8: I think there's a lot of political jazz hands going on where the big problems seem too hard and they're just scratching around with all this little stuff.
7: This election is won and lost on whether you broadly think the coalition should get another go because they've done enough to convince you they know what they're doing, or they haven't.
8: And what's interesting in that is the anchor points of both of those coalitions, Labour and National, if you believe the polls, they are only on around 28%.
6: Back Monday from 6 a.m. The Mike Hosking Breakfast with Bailey's Real Estate, News Talk ZB.
9: 24 past one. So we're talking about Labour's idea of abolishing the ratepayer role. That is, or would, stop landlords and holiday homeowners voting in council areas where they own property but do not live.
10: So that skate park kerfuffle was in Tauroa in Coromandel.
9: Yes, thank you.
10: It was also reported on the local Facebook page that 1 week after the opening, one of the biggest proponents to it was seen playing with his kids.
9: Okay, well, good on them.
10: Where? Oh, playing with his kids there.
9: Yeah, yeah.
10: Cheers, Sean.
9: So one of the opponents decided it was a good thing after all. I mean, that's why I thought it was a bit of grey area.
11: I read that wrong. I thought seeing playing with his kids, it was like drove past his house and he was throwing a ball around with his kids and that was a problem. He should be upset about the skate park forever.
9: Yeah.
11: No, but he went down to the skate park. Mm. Oh, I don't know. Is that hypocritical? You may be against it for whatever reasons, but once it goes ahead, does that mean you can't use it?
9: As a ratepayer, you've helped pay for it.
11: Yeah, so you didn't want it, but now that it's there, maybe you think, well, I'm cut my losses and at least I get some use out of it.
9: Mm, yeah. Thank you very much for that text. Stan, you reckon it's crazy?
12: Well, I think it's something I would have expected more from the Greens than from Labour, to be honest. Why didn't they take it one step further and if you're not a ratepayer, you don't get to vote?
9: Okay, if you're not a ratepayer, you don't get to vote.
11: Mm.
9: So yeah, that would be almost going back to the original sort of 1860 rules of if you don't own property, you don't get a say.
11: I mean, arguably, if you live in a house and you're renting a house, you are a ratepayer and that the money that you pay for rent, a portion of it is assigned to rates, Stan?
12: Indirectly, but it makes as much sense as what Labour are proposing. Because, I mean, what's the old maxim? No. Representation.
11: No taxation without representation.
12: That's it. Yeah. Mm. I mean, you're paying. It doesn't matter where you live. If you're paying rates on the property that you own, your vested interest is there. So you're concerned about what's happening in the community and what the city's doing, even if you're not living there. So of course you should have a say. You're paying for it. You're paying the rates.
11: Yeah, thank you for your call, Stan. This text disagrees, though. I agree with Labour on this, and it boggles my mind that landlords still get a vote even if they don't live there. Had no idea. The tenant is the one living there. They pay the rates via their rent. So the argument for landlords to get a vote because of the rates doesn't wash.

0: Yeah.
1: So I think, you know, if they're discouraging people from voting and putting restrictions, it's not going to help.
2: I tell you what, if you take away the vote from people that own houses and pay rates, however, whatever percentage of them live in other cities and do it, then, you know, those are the people that are most voted. I'd be interested to know the percentage of people that own houses and pay rates that vote as opposed to the people that don't, right?
0: Yeah.
2: I think it would be much higher. If you're paying rates, I think you're much more likely to vote in a local body election.
0: That's right, yeah.
2: Thank you for your call. This is interesting on people voting from overseas. Hey, fellas, my old man has lived in San Francisco since 2004. He asks me every election who he should vote for.
0: Good work to that old man.
2: That is weird, isn't it?
0: It is weird, yeah. So he's lived there for, 22 years?
2: Yeah.
0: And he still says, right, who gets my tick?
2: Well, my sister's the same.
0: Mm.
2: She votes. She's lived in London since she was, 20.
0: And she can vote in the English, in the UK elections, can't she?
2: Can she?
0: Well, I'm not too sure on that.
2: I don't know about that.
0: Mm.
2: I can.
0: Yeah, you can, because you got the passport.
2: Yeah, I can vote in the UK elections.
0: Are you going to?
2: No, I don't know anything about what's going on over there. Burnham?
0: Yeah.
2: It's got a nice pair of specs.
0: Yeah.
2: Whole lot of crazy stuff happening.
0: There is a lot of crazy stuff happening.
2: People getting arrested for social media.
0: Get amongst.
2: There was something about Brexit at one point.
0: Right, keep your calls coming through. 0800 80 10 80. Do you think it is fair that people who own property in an area but don't live there should be able to vote in local elections? It's time for Headlines with Raylene.
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18: With Your Ride, New Zealand's number one taxi app, download Your Ride today. South Auckland leaders encouraging the Papatuitui community to support each other after 3 bodies were discovered at a family home. Emergency services were called to Cambridge Terrace before 7 last night and police have launched an investigation. A 33-year-old man has been charged with murder after the death of a man in Auckland's Glen Innes yesterday afternoon. A police operation is underway in Christchurch's Lynwood. It's part of the search for a 21-year-old missing for nearly a month. Braden Hepworth was last seen on September 3 at a service station in Lynwood. Police are welcoming the sentencing of Christchurch massage therapist Neil Yard.

0: you would expect that is if a political party has a logical reason for something, that should then be consistent in their policies. So if Labor believes that residency is an important factor in terms of determining a vote for local elections, then residency should be an important factor for national elections, and residency should be an important factor for an MP representing an electorate when they represent that electorate in Parliament. You watch Labor reverse on those last two.
1: Yeah, so really what you're saying, and we've had this before, but what you're saying is if residency is the key thing, the key reason for you having the right to vote, then we shouldn't have overseas special votes coming into the country. And and what was the bit about MPs? Because, of course, he's jumped out of it now, but we had the MP living, the guy that was running for Labor in... He was in Vietnam, I believe.
2: He was, yeah.
1: And he was only going to come back here if he if he won. But he's out now.
0: Yeah. And you had Phil Goff used to live in Clevedon and was the MP for Mount Roskill and so on.
1: That's a good point. If residency is so very, very important and more important than paying the actual rates directly, then you shouldn't be able to live in Clevedon while you're the MP for Mount Albert. Absolutely.
0: Yep. So, you know, all you want from politicians is consistency of thought and good logic. Well, that seems to be missing in this case.
1: Thank you for your call, Ian.
2: Yeah, thank you very much. Do you agree with Ian? 0800 80 1080 and 9292 is the text number as well. It is 1722. Back with more of your calls in a few minutes.
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3: A fresh take on Talkback. It's Matt Heath and Tyler Adams Afternoons. Have your say on 0800 80 1080. 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
2: 14 to 2.
1: So this person says a simple solution: charge rates in the name of the resident, not the owner. The resident pays directly and votes. The idea will die straight away if tenants have to pay rent and rates directly because landlords won't reduce the rent to offset the lower cost. Cheers, Jim. Now, I wonder if that would make a difference. Because if you still, you're not paying the rates, but you own the house. Yeah. Now, people have been texting through, and apparently this happens

0: So he said, we'll move to one person, one vote. This is Chris Hipkins' rule in local body elections, ending the rule that allows some people to vote in more than one council area if elected. Currently, voters can cast votes in multiple local authorities if they own property there. However, they can only vote once in each local authority. So I think what they like the slogan, one person, one vote.
1: Yes, but hoping that if you're a landlord in an area of a house, you'd like to have a little bit of a say about how the place is run.
0: To
1: keep the value of your property up.
0: If you're paying rates, so you're expected to pay the rates. But in this case, Labor doesn't. They expect you to still pay the rates, but not have a say. What happens?
2: Well, that is good, Ant. That's an organic reaction to a caller who just wanted to understand the policy, and I think we explained it pretty fairly, and Ant does not like it.
0: But did we fail, Tyler, to explain it properly earlier, hence Ant having to get us to explain it again?
2: That could have been, could have been part of the problem. And thank you for keeping us honest. 0800 80 1080 is the number to call back in a few minutes. It is 7 to 2.
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2: 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From this Sunday through until Thursday the 15th of October, State Highway 1 Wellington Urban Motorway southbound will be closed nightly from 9pm till 4:30am for maintenance. The road closures are Sunday to Thursday nights only, with the motorway fully open Friday and Saturday nights. Detours for State Highway 1 and 2 traffic will be via Hutt Road and the Keys. Find out more at nzta.govt.nz/urban closures.
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7: The Sixth says, can Labor just knuckle down and cost out all their promises? It's been days since the preview.
6: It's coming, apparently.
7: Coming?
6: Yep. I think so.
7: They said about a week straight or so. After the preview, they would cost out how they were going to pay for a bunch of their promises. So that must be coming very soon. The Sixth says, anything that makes it shitter for rich landlords, I'm in.
6: Okay.
7: Two ticks, Labor.
6: Okay, very interesting.
7: So it just makes it shitter for them is an interesting goal.
6: Yeah. Any specifics there?
7: Just
6: make it shitter.
7: Yeah. So landlords aren't allowed to wear shoes in winter?
6: That would be a bit shitter.
7: Yeah, if that's your goal. You just want things that make it worse for landlords.
6: Yeah, sounds like a hell of a manifesto. All right.
7: Hey, this text says, hey guys, any other topics? This is getting a bit boring. Okay.
6: Well, funnily enough there, Texa, yes, we've got another topic for you, and that is for new. Road rule changes are now in effect. That is, just very quickly, drivers must leave at least 1.5 metres when passing cyclists. Children aged 12 and under can ride on footpaths with their parents. E-scooters can use cycle lanes, and drivers must give way to buses pulling out. So are you happy with that? And is there

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6: It's 2 o'clock. I'm Raylene Ramsey. Police and forensic teams are carrying out a scene examination in Lynwood in Christchurch as the search continues for a 21-year-old missing for nearly a month. Braden Hepworth was last seen on September 3rd. Police are at the corner of Hereford and England Streets, believed to be his last known address. Newstalk ZB's Claire Sherwood is there and says the property is fully cordoned off. Officers focusing their attention inside the makeshift backpackers.
7: It's got very old-fashioned curtains drawn across the majority of the windows. It's really difficult to see much inside. That's why this property draws a lot of community chatter and has done for many years. It does have a kind of odd feel about it.
6: Psychology organisations are holding an event to apologise to Māori for the harm caused by racism within the discipline. It will involve the New Zealand Psychological Society and the New Zealand College of Clinical Psychologists. Jacob Jones reports.
8: The groups say racism within the field has caused harm to Māori patients, psychologists and those wishing to train. They say Māori encounter racism at all levels of psychology. Alongside the apology, it's pledging to better honour the treaty, increase the number of Māori psychologists and stop the marginalisation of Māori knowledge.
6: National's taking aim at the energy market, striving to make it more competitive. If re-elected, it's pledging to tackle lines charges by reviewing the rules that set them and making necessary changes. The party's also echoing ACT's pledge to let households and batteries with solar or batteries sell to any power company. Energy spokesperson Simeon Brown says this will drum up competition.
9: You're going to have more solar, more batteries. There's an opportunity for other companies to come in and make different offerings. And actually, we think that's a good thing to have a more competitive market.
6: Prime Minister Chris Luxon says he didn't watch last night's minor party leader debate, giving no response to jabs by coalition partner Winston Peters. At Stuff's Kingmakers debate,

0: out, not because it's an assigned, because I always think being a bus driver, driving a massive bus around busy city would be so much harder than what I'm doing, which is just, you know, cruising down the road, listening to music, having a good time in my car.
1: Yeah,
0: you know?
1: Stressful job. Just let them out. So you've got a job to do, mate. Yeah, come on through.
0: Yeah, and I'll let a big truck in as well.
1: Yeah.
0: You know, if I see someone that's much harder, especially if they're turning right, you know, you see, you know, a massive operation, you go, well, that's harder for them. I'll let them in, right? But I think that's a good rule.
1: Yeah. So listening to those particular road rule changes, is there anything that has been missed? Do you like what they've proposed there? One that they did miss, and it mentions it in the story, so there was a proposed change giving councils more power to fine people for parking on berms that has not gone ahead.
0: That is insane to me. Why is it that someone can just rock up and park on a berm and then they'll go and ticket the person that's parked on the road too long? Next thing you know, right beside them, there's complete anarchy on the berm.
1: It's like a DMZ or something. I mean, why does that little area get protected from all sides? It is kind of odd, isn't it?
0: Yeah. The 1.5 metre thing for cyclists. Do cyclists have to say 1.5 metres from cars as well?
1: but it makes a fair point.
0: How do you stay 1.5 metres away from four Muppets riding four abreast?
1: Yeah, you'd be on the other side of the road.
0: Or a bunch of cyclists. So surely it's up to the cyclists should equally have to stay 1.5 metres away from cars, right? Mm.
1: Well, they're the most vulnerable on the road.
0: Yeah.
1: I mean, if you're a cyclist out there, does it not behove you to look after yourself? If you're being, you know, arrogant and drifting out into the middle of the road and someone has to give you 1.5 metres,
0: yeah.
1: I don't know.
0: Yeah,
1: if you get taken out, that's on you.
0: So there's also, I think this is a good one, children up to 12 years old are now permitted to ride on footpaths.
1: Mm.
0: All cyclists should be allowed to ride on footpaths.
1: Yeah.
0: Why haven't we got cyclists on footpaths? In Japan, the cyclists on the footpaths, and it works sweet as.
1: Super well over there.
0: I mean, you can ride on a footpath and not hit a pedestrian. It's very easy.
1: Yeah.
0: Very easy. And also, footpaths are basically empty most of the time, unless you're in the middle of a busy city, right?
1: Yeah.
0: I don't see why all cyclists can't be on footpaths. Get rid of the bike lanes and just put the cyclists on the footpath.
1: Interesting point. What do you say to that? 0800 80 1080 is the number to call. Do you agree? 9292 is the text. And do you think they should have gone a little bit further with some of these road rules that have been introduced?
0: So drivers are now legally required to maintain a minimum 1.5 metre gap when overtaking cyclists, horse riders.
1: Mm-hmm.
0: That's fair enough, horse riders.
1: Yeah, know. Yeah. You don't want to spook the horses.
0: You're on a being with its own hopes and dreams. You know, you need some space.
1: Mm.
0: And other non-motorised road users. It's easiest to generalise the 1.5 gap rule that like this. Whenever you are passing someone not in a car, think cyclists, pedestrians, horse drivers, or anyone on a scooter, you are now legally required to give them at least 1.5 metres of space, where the previous rules specified a variety of distances depending on what you're passing. But yeah, should it equally be that a bike should have to stay 1.5 metres from a car.
1: Yeah. What do you say? 0800 80 1080 is the number to call. It is 2:15. Back in a couple of minutes.
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0: Because it's sort of that grey area. Are you going to or are you not going to? Yeah. I always would.
1: Yeah.
0: But
1: For most other people, you know if you see it, and you're quite right, just having a look on the NZTA website. Here it is. The bus driver must indicate their intention to move for at least 3 seconds, giving other drivers time to react and bus drivers time to check the way is clear. So that kind of makes sense, doesn't it?
0: The sex there, that's no longer a footpath if you can ride on it, you knob. Well, why does it work so well in Japan and lots of other countries?
1: And they've got a heck load more people and cyclists than we do. I mean, it is a wonder to behold, the cyclists in
0: Japan. But also, I don't care if it's called a footpath anymore. The name of it means absolutely nothing to me, you knob.
1: Yeah. And most of them are called shared paths anyway, aren't they?
0: I'm only calling this person a knob because they called me a knob.
1: Yeah, fair enough. Eye for an eye.
0: I wouldn't open with you, knob. But yeah, let's call it a pavement. And let's get the bikes on there. As many bikes on there as we can. And e-scooters.
1: Yep.
0: Ram them.
1: What do you say? 0800 80 1080 is that number to call. It is 23 past 2.
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1: It is 25 past 2, so we're talking about these new road rule changes that have come into effect. One of those is children aged 12 and under can ride on footpaths with parents or caregivers. It's no longer illegal. So what are you saying? 0800 80 1080.
0: Cyclists on footpaths in New Zealand, what planet are you on? Kiwis are the rudest humans on the planet. It would be carnage. Way, way too uncivilized in New Zealand for that. So you're saying that the reason why it works in Japan is because they're more civilized than us. That's true, actually.
1: They are very civilized.
0: They have a saying in Japan, which is, I think it's foreigner on a bicycle. And it can be applied to any foreigner behaving crazily. Like there was a drunk English person that was swimming in the Emperor's moat. And the headline, according to this Japanese guy I was talking to, he could have been lying to me, but he said that what they're saying is they're calling him a foreigner on a bicycle just because foreigners on bicycles are such chaos agents in Japan that it's just a blanket expression for anyone going loose.
1: I love that. I love that so much. Right, 0800 80 1080 is the number to call. Maria, you do agree with riding on the footpath.
15: I totally agree with riding on the footpath. One, we have hardly anybody walking on the footpath.
0: Agreed.
15: And two, if people reverse down their driveways, and so when they did exit the driveway, they drove out forwards, we would see who was on the footpath, whether it be a bike, a person, a scooter.
0: Yeah, and look, if you're walking down the footpath, you've got to be aware of people driving down the driveway anyway, don't you?
15: Exactly. But when you're riding on a push bike, you're going obviously a lot faster, so you don't get to see every driveway.
1: But you're an idiot if you're fanging out of your driveway backwards and you don't stop and just check that nobody's coming, whether it's a pedestrian, a cyclist, a skateboarder. I mean, you're a numbskull. That's on you if you're slapping.

0: slam it out in reverse and then you take somebody out. Isn't that
1: but
0: on
1: there
0: you?
1: There are a lot of idiots on the road.
2: That's very true. That is very, very true.
1: I mean,
2: very
1: seriously. True. I mean, you can't ride your push bike down Great North Road because it's double laned on both sides and there's hardly anywhere for a cycle to go. I've even had the handle of my bike clipped by a wing mirror.
3: So you're out there. You're out there on the road. People huffing their doors open, and you know you've got to be on the alert. Meantime, you're looking to the left of you. There's a footpath with absolutely no one on it, or one up to two people on it, and you're not allowed on the footpath. That doesn't make any sense to me. I mean, maybe there's a speed limit. You can't be fanging down the footpath at 40k on your e-bike. You know, but if someone's just cruising to work at a sensible pace, you know, they've got
1: exactly.
3: I'm
1: all for it.
3: Thanks.
1: Other thing I like is the American rule. Over there, it's obviously the other side of the road. But if there's a red arrow to turn left, and there's no cars coming, you can actually just go on a red arrow.
0: Yes.
3: Yeah.
0: It's such a hold up.
3: I've got no idea why we don't have that here. It's like saying that we're stupider than Americans.
0: All right. We've got to wait for that little light to tell us it's okay. When nobody's coming, you know, there's nobody there that's going to hit us.
3: Yep. And you're in the inside of the corner, so you're around it in such, you know, you're just straight round.
0: Yeah.
3: Hey, thank you for your call, Maria. No. Appreciate that.
0: 9292 if you want to send a text message.
3: This text says sharks with laser beams on their heads would be pretty effective. Mm-hmm. Okay. Yep.
0: Okay. Yep. Thank you.
3: I agree.
0: Yep.
3: But. Probably not the topic we're actually just talking about here. And no to bikes on footpaths. Sick of being told to get out of the way. Swear words when out walking when they should be on the road or provided cycle way.
0: Is there that many idiots on bikes on footpaths, though? Really? Like, I mean, when was the last time?
3: I think electric bikes should be on the road with everyone else. Hi, guys. I think that electric bikes should not be on the footpaths. Okay, for normal bikes, yeah, I'd agree with this. They are silent, don't indicate, and they are behind you and are capable of going 20 to 40 kilometres an hour and so rude. Cheers. 80. But, like, I think if you're on a push bike that's an e-bike that can go 40k, then you're on the road. You're just, what's the difference? Yeah. You're basically a motorbike.
0: Mm.
3: Get on with it. Why are you in the bike lane?
0: How fast does your one go? One goes pretty quick.
3: I removed the limiter on mine. I can get 50k out of mine.
0: How do you remove the limiter?
3: No, oh, look, I can't tell you, mate.
0: Oh, mate, can we talk in the air break?
3: Yeah.
0: All right, this sounds good. Right, keep the calls coming through, 0800 80 10 80. Do you agree with these new road rules? And what do you say about all cyclists being allowed on footpaths, yay or nay? Tell us, 9292's the text. Time for headlines with Raylene.
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8: Very good afternoon to you. It is 3:15. So we're talking about the new road rules that came into effect yesterday. So just to quickly go through them, one of the rules is drivers must leave at least 1.5 metres when passing cyclists, pedestrians, horse riders, other non-motorised road users. Children aged 12 and under can ride on footpaths with their parents. E-scooters can use cycle lanes and drivers must give way to buses pulling out from bus stops.
9: So a lot of people texting in saying that lane splitting is legally allowed on motorcycles. I'm just going to look up the exact rule.
8: Mm.
9: Yeah, I thought it was lane splitting.
8: You're very jealous when you're sitting in a car and you're seeing the mopeds and the motorcyclists just weaving through all that traffic and say, you bugger, but good on you.
9: Yeah, good on you, you bugger.
8: Mm.
9: Yeah, good on you.
8: Good on you, mate.
9: This current guy talking, the truck driver, is correct. I don't drive a truck, but leaving it 1.5 metres on your side of the road without going across the road is absolutely ridiculous. Yeah, I don't see how that would work.
8: Mm.
9: Well, I mean, it's definitely not going to be able to work all the time, is it?
8: No.
9: But this person says, I'm a cyclist. I love cycling. Often on the road. I'm also a car driver, and I seem to be able to handle both situations by applying common sense.
8: Yeah, nicely said. Sadly, there's a lot of people without common sense. Jenny, you wanted to have a bit of a retort for the truck driver.
10: Yes, the truck driver, he obviously doesn't know his road code, because the road code quite clearly states that if your path is blocked by oncoming traffic and you're wanting to overtake, you have to pull back and wait until the way is clear, and then you can pull out and overtake. So, I mean, that's the law. So he really needs to go back and brush up on his road rules, I think.
9: Do you think it is practical that 1.5 metres out on the open road, Jenny?
10: Well, easing on the open road, that's never, I don't think, an issue, because you haven't got a constant stream of traffic coming towards you. There's, and it's also a safety factor as well, I think. You know, it's very easy to pull in when you've got a big vehicle and then forget that perhaps they're towing a trailer behind or something or other, and could easily... There have been those circumstances where people get clipped off bicycles. So it the better that they go back and really read the road rules.
9: Do you think, I mean, to be fair to Phil, he was joking about running down the traffic. Like, he, you know, obviously he's not admitting that he's planning murders.
10: Well, it's not a very funny joke, I don't think.
9: I had a giggle. But what do you,

0: how much, you know, should be put on the cyclist? So, you know, he's talking about cyclists riding two abreast down an open road. That doesn't seem very fair that, you know, if you're going to take up that much space, doesn't seem very sensible or safe just from the cyclist's perspective. I mean, there's got to be a bit of responsibility from them to look after themselves, would you say, Jenny?
1: Yes, but I had a feeling that cyclists are, you know, if they're riding two abreast is fine, but then if something is coming from behind, that they should, one should drop back and pull behind the other. I mean, that's just common sense and courtesy on a bike rider's point of view. Mm. And perhaps I think also it should be illegal for them to ride four abreast, you know, two abreast maximum, but then
0: three abreast is pretty wide.
2: It's taking the mick.
0: Four abreast is insane.
1: Yeah. It is. So two abreast might be okay, but with traffic wanting to pass, that, you know, it should be mandatory that they pull back and go single file, you know, at the end of the day.
0: Yeah. I guess the problem is, thank you for your call, Jenny. Appreciate it. Problem is that you're riding along two abreast, three abreast.
2: We need having a chat.
0: And then a car comes around the corner. You know, these things happen pretty fast sometimes.
2: Yep.
0: So who knows if you miss the Tesla that's traveling at 100 kilometres an hour silently down the road towards you, you know, and you're hanging out riding three abreast.
2: Yes. Yeah. Yeah. Yep, that's a good point. But
0: I would just say, as a rule of thumb for a rider out on the open road, I'd be very, very erring on the side of mass safety.
2: Heck yeah. You'll be watching behind you to see, right, it's coming up here.
0: Because
2: I'm going to be on my game.
0: You're going to come off second best.
2: Heck yeah, it's particularly to Tesla. Thank you very much, Jenny. 0800 80 1080 is the number to call, and 9292 is the text. It is 11:23. Back in a couple of minutes.
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0: So it turns out that lane splitting motorcyclists don't have carte blanche to do whatever they want.
2: Okay, right.
0: Lane splitting, it can be legal, provided that but there's a whole lot of ordinary overtaking rules that they have to follow. There isn't like just a blanket permission to ride through any gap between cars.
2: Okay.
0: Passing moving traffic within the same lane, a

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2: 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From this Sunday through until Thursday the 15th of October, State Highway 1 Wellington Urban Motorway southbound will be closed nightly from 9pm till 4:30am for maintenance. The road closures are Sunday to Thursday nights only, with the motorway fully open Friday and Saturday nights. Detours for State Highway 1 and 2 traffic will be via Hutt Road and the Keys. Find out more at nzta.govt.nz/urban closures.
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9: It's 3 o'clock. I'm Raylene Ramsey. Police have cordoned off an East Christchurch property as the search for a missing 21-year-old continues. Braden Hepworth was last seen on September 3rd. Police are at the corner of Hereford and England Streets in Lynwood, believed to be his last known address. Newstalk ZB's Claire Sherwood says it looks residential, but it's known as a makeshift backpackers, with officers focusing mostly indoors.
10: There's also a portaloo out the front of the property, which I imagine is indicative of their plan to be here for some time. There's two police trailers here as well. They tend to hold forensic equipment.
9: Fire and Emergency is welcoming a vote on its latest pay offer to firefighters, but says it should have happened sooner. The Professional Firefighters Union has agreed to go to its members on a proposed 2.2% pay rise, alongside new and increased allowances. The union claims the pay rise that's being offered is insulting and is below the 2.5% pay rise already given to non-union members. National's touting the measures it's already put in place to bolster our energy system as it proposes more. The party's latest election promise would make affordability a core objective for the Electricity Authority by writing it into law. Its plan also includes reviewing rules to keep lines charges down and cutting red tape, holding back wind, solar and hydro projects. Energy spokesperson Simeon Brown says they would have addressed some of these things this term, but they've been busy.
11: We have to reverse the ban on oil and gas. We've had to work with the gentailers around the coal stockpile so that we've actually got firm backup generation available. We've set up the competition task force.
9: Meanwhile, the Prime Minister says New Zealand upholds its international obligations and it's disingenuous to suggest otherwise. Dutch environmental group Both Ends has lodged a complaint with the European Commission, claiming New Zealand has failed to uphold its legal commitments in the EU Free Trade Agreement. It's accusing the government of breaching climate change promises through lifting the oil and gas exploration ban and weakening methane targets. Chris Luxon says he only wants to hear talk from those that walk our walk.
12: When any other country gets to 96.3% renewable electricity, then you might want to throw some stones at us.
9: Ongoing disagreement between Labor and National over whether Labor's proposed capital gains tax will be good or bad for the economy. Labor's Barbara Edmonds and National's Nicola Willis have faced off at today's MYOB finance leaders debate in Auckland. Edmonds says a simple targeted capital

0: capital gains tax will direct more capital to more productive parts of the economy.
1: Will help to move investment decisions rather than capital flowing into less productive asset like land into more productive businesses.
0: Well, it says the focus needs to be on lifting productivity, and the capital gains tax will do nothing to grow the economy or raise incomes.
2: That'll make it harder for people who've worked hard, are brave, ambitious and want to take risks to do that in this country.
0: A water metering trial that could save more than 5 million litres of water a year is moving on to the next stage in Hamilton. 1,500 Hamilton East households are involved in the water metering pilot, testing the technology, installation methods and customer experience.
3: News Talk ZB Sport. No regrets from Hurricanes coach Clark Laidlaw after recruiting Simisi Taialoa rather than in pursuit of Adi Savia. The new All Blacks loose forward will join the franchise on a two-year deal following the dissolution of Moana Pacifica. All Blacks captain and Hurricanes centurion Savia will announce this afternoon that he's heading to the Blues. But Laidlaw says the recruitment of Taialoa was a signing for the future.
4: It wasn't him versus Ardy, and he's certainly not more appealing than Ardy. Ardy's one of the best players in the world, but as you say, he's probably got one more year in New Zealand rugby, potentially. We're not sure where that sits.
3: NRL Grand Final bound, Newcastle second rower Francis Manulelelua almost didn't head to rugby league. The Auckland Rays 22-year-old came through the New Zealand Warriors Academy while also playing first 15 rugby for King's College. His agent, Jordan Friend, helped Manulelelua secure a contract with the Penrith Panthers in 2023, where he developed before joining the Knights last season. Friend admits the breakthrough forward wasn't always set on league.
5: He did consider rugby union. He went and met with one of the franchises in the provincial unions, and we made sure that he had a good snapshot of what it could look like. But ultimately, he sort of made the call that actually, I do want to venture across the ditch and give it a real crack.
3: Manulelelua is eligible for both the Kiwis and Tua Samoa for the World Cup starting later this month. NRL coverage with Pit Stop. 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Kiwi WNBA star Charlize Leger-Walker is yet to determine if her stint back in the local basketball league will be an annual occurrence. Leger-Walker will suit up for the Tokomanawa Queens for the first time on Sunday evening against the mainland Pauakai. She says the WNBA is encouraging its players to get experience abroad when they can between seasons, but she can't guarantee she'll be back every year.
6: I can't say for certain. Right now is the time if people want to come out and see that. But my plans aren't completely set in stone.
3: The Tauranga Fire hosts the Southern Hoihoi tonight from 7:30. I'm Richard Wayne. That's News Talk ZB News and Sport with my food bag. One less thing to think about. Dinner's sorted. It is 3:05. Matt Heath and Tyler Adams are next.
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8: The best podcasts are on the free iHeart app. And State Highway 2 northbound, a moderate patch approaching Petone. It's then moderate to heavy at the Moonshine Bridge and a slow patch due to roadworks between Gibbon Street and Totara Park Road. Back to the urban motorway, and it is a heavy city bound from Bowen. Rutherford Street, a slow traffic city bound from Constable. Download the free iHeart app to get the best podcasts from here and around the world. Time saver traffic.
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8: Weather Watch 24/7. The Met Service regional forecast for Wellington for the rest of today. Cloudy periods with gusty northerlies easing this evening and dropping down to a low of 8 degrees tonight. Tomorrow, rain developing early morning, then a clearing in the afternoon but staying partly cloudy with northerlies changing gusty southerly in the morning. Tomorrow's high 13, low of 7. Tomorrow night, Sunday fine with southeasterlies dying out later in the evening and a forecast high of 13 degrees. Monday fine, light winds and a high of 15. And Tuesday, partly cloudy with the chance of a morning shower and a high of 15.
7: 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Matt Heath and Tyler Adams Afternoons. 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
9: Very good afternoon to you. Welcome back into the show. It is 3:07, and we're carrying on our discussion about these four new road rules changes that are now in effect as of yesterday. So going through them, one of those is drivers must leave at least 1.5 metres when passing cyclists, pedestrians, horse riders, other non-motorised road users. Children under 12 and under, rather, can ride on footpaths with parents or caregivers. E-scooters can use cycle lanes, and drivers must give way to buses pulling out from stops on roads with speed limits of 60 kilometres or

0: But, like, because the government as a whole has just sort of... I'm trying to articulate this. We're outsourcing so many things to different countries that I don't think we need to be doing. And those companies and corporations aren't paying as much tax. Like Elon Musk, for example, he's a trillionaire now, and Tesla paid no taxes. And we had an electric vehicle subsidy. Like, that's crazy to me.
1: Yeah, well, it's an interesting topic.
2: Mm.
1: Yeah.
2: I'm pretty sure Tesla in New Zealand pays tax. Anybody that buys a Tesla here, they've got to pay tax.
1: But thank you for your call, Alexandra.
2: Mm. Interesting and complex.
1: Yeah, Elon Musk does seem like the kind of guy that would ride three abreast with his mates on the weekend. Whole lot of like. He'd probably go 10 abreast.
2: Yeah, he seems like the type, doesn't he? Thank you very much for your call, Alexandra. Right, going to take a quick break. When we come back, we'll have a chat with Patrick. And he reckons scooterists don't use their bells enough. So that is coming up.
1: I think there's a lack of bell using in general.
2: Yep, I think you're right.
1: I think it's slightly humiliating to ring the bell.
2: Yeah, it's not very manly.
1: It kind of feels a bit rude, but it's not.
2: Yeah.
1: You don't want to say it with your bell when you go, ding, ding.
2: We've got to do better.
1: That you're telling them to get out of the way. People need to be educated and know the bell's just saying, I'm here.
2: Yep.
1: Bring, bring.
2: Own the bell.
1: But it is humiliating, the bell.
2: It certainly is.
1: You feel like Kermit the Frog when you do it.
2: 24 past three.
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1: This person does make a good point. Elon Musk is the highest taxpayer in American history. To Alexander, who said he doesn't pay any tax. He's paid a lot of tax.
2: It's a lot of money going into the coffers of the American government.
1: It's so confusing when people say he's a trillionaire. He's not really a trillionaire. Like, he couldn't go to the bank and get out $1 trillion.
2: No.
1: His companies are worth a certain amount of money.
2: Yeah.
1: But that includes all the employees, all the assets, everything.
2: Yeah.
1: You know.
2: Not cash ready to go.
1: But he is the kind of guy that would ride five abreast with his mates in the weekend. And
2: seems like he's got that vibe. Yeah.
1: Hi, when I was growing up in Rhodesia, says Trish, we had to have a license attached to our bikes to show we'd had some tuition on riding on the main roads, etc., and that our bike was safe to do so. Helmets in those days weren't compulsory, as the traffic in the 70s wasn't like it is today. I think today the kids in primary school should have lessons about riding their bikes in public places. Yeah, I wonder if we spend too much time just trying to protect people from things rather than teaching them how to be competent, right?
2: Yeah.
1: Because I remember when I first wanted to ride my bike to school, my dad took me on a a big lesson on how to ride my bike to school when I was 8.
2: Yeah, which is a wise thing to do,
1: Lothian Street, up Chamberlain Street, up Lothian Street, along

0: Highgate and then down to Mouldy Hill Primary School.
1: Did you pass?
0: Pass the test.
1: Yeah.
0: Do you know what I didn't the first time?
1: Mm.
0: And he wouldn't let me ride to school for ages until I passed.
1: What did you cock up on? Were you doing a wheelie in the middle of the road?
0: I'm not sure. I think I wasn't keeping to the left enough.
1: Mm.
0: You know, I was drifting out into the road and such.
1: Yeah.
0: You know.
1: See, that's good though.
0: Yeah.
1: You should have a wee bike test with your parent.
0: Yeah.
1: Yep.
0: Yeah.
1: Mm. Right, let's finish with Patrick. You want to have a chat about bells?
2: Yeah, good afternoon, gentlemen. First time caller to your lads in the afternoon.
0: Oh, welcome, Patrick.
2: Thank you. So we are e-bikers, and by a long shot not speeding e-bikers, but we just sort of cruise along, and when we come across people walking, we ring the bell. I've had looks. If looks could kill, I'd be dead.
0: Yeah.
2: But all I'm trying to do is
0: exactly.
2: to warn people
0: exactly,
2: that I'm
0: Patrick.
2: Coming along. But then people got headphones on.
0: Yeah.
2: So
0: yeah, that's a good point.
2: And then they jump to the side and go, "Oh, you should have rung the bell." And I mean, at that stage, we've come to a standstill. But I say, well, I did ring the bell.
0: Yeah.
2: Because I'm sort of semi-educated on the biking thing, and it's courtesy to ring the bell always.
0: I agree with what Patrick's saying. I think some people take offense when you ring the bell, but if I'm riding around, and I was riding through Millbrook and near Arrowtown recently,
1: lovely,
0: and I rang the bell
1: to
0: someone, and they looked at me like I was giving them the finger or something. I'm just saying, just in case you feel like, you know, darting to the left or right here, I'm coming through on the bike.
1: Ding ding, you know, ding ding.
0: Ring, ring. You know, I don't feel cool ringing the bell. Someone says, "Hey, what do you want?" Like the sound of a stag or a loud piece of flatulence or something.
1: Yeah, what would be Maybe. An innocuous sound? I mean, the old ring, ring, ring, ring, that's not
0: the
1: too
0: roar.
1: Bad to hear.
0: The roar. The mating roar would be good.
1: Go well down in Milford. Right, thank you to everyone who gave us a call and text through. Have we solved that one?
0: No.
1: No, funnily enough, we haven't.
0: We got bogged down in the weeds as per usual.
1: We certainly did. But great discussion, so thank you. And coming up in a few minutes, the moment you'll wait for, New Zealander of the Week. Bang on, 3:30.
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0: So, what's my version of absolute happiness? Well, I'll tell you, it's going to happen during the school holidays. Jan and I are going to go down to Waihi Beach, where I grew up. When Jan and I first met each other again at a school reunion, we walked on Waihi Beach, and I fell in love with her. And we're going to go, and we're going to take the two youngest grandkids down there. Walking on Waihi Beach at any time of the day or night, for me, as far as that's concerned, I cannot imagine a more happy space to be.
1: The Matt Heath and Tyler Adams Afternoons. New Zealander of the Week. 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
1: Matt Heath, Tyler Adams, taking your calls on 0800 80 1080. It's Matt Heath and Tyler Adams Afternoons, News Talk ZB.
10: Very good afternoon to you. So Shannon Lee Litt is a criminal defence lawyer from Whangarei who has just done something that sounds almost impossible. She has run a 51-kilometre ultramarathon every single day for 1,000 consecutive days. That's 2 years and nine months of running. Incredible, eh? Through different countries, floods, extreme heat, and even a near bout of hypothermia, all in the name of chasing a Guinness World Record, which she smashed, by the way. And Shannon Lee joins us on the line right now. G'day, Shannon.
11: Hi, how are you all today?
12: Amazing. What an incredible achievement. It's beyond most people's comprehension what you've done. What on earth made you decide to start doing 51 kilometres every day?
11: Well, it started in, on a South Island road trip. I was down, I think we were actually in Fox Glacier, and I remember being on the phone to a good friend, Jaden Anker, who does personal training. He's a qualified personal trainer, does nutrition, and we've been friends for years. We've run a lot together, ultra running, and I was on the phone to him, and I had an idea about a month ago. This is like, I think, April 2023, and I said to him that I'm keen to do the marathon record, but I actually saw that a woman had run 150 marathons, most consecutive, an Australian woman, and I thought, oh, I really want to do that. And then I decided that I would do the ultra record instead. So I looked it up and looked at the rules and thought, well, normally an ultra marathon is anything over 42.91, which is a marathon. An ultra would be more than that. But for the Guinness World Records, the definition is actually 50K plus.
12: Wow.
11: So it was just a personal achievement goal. I've always enjoyed doing multi-day, like backing, you know, the runs up, doing high Ks. And I thought, yeah, challenge myself, do a personal achievement, and applied for it in May or April or May 2023. And I originally put down 250 days. So didn't really think that I would be wanting to do 1,000. Yeah.
12: Wow. And you're still working as a criminal defence lawyer throughout all of this? How did you actually fit in an 8-hour working day while you're also running 51 kilometres every day?
11: Well, initially, just before I started doing it, I'd qualified for the 100K World Championships, and in the build-up to that, I had been working more like part-time because I'd gone out on my own doing my own work, being self-employed. And in 2024, right at the start, I didn't actually have a lot of clients, so it was quite relatively easy to get into a mode of doing it because my work wasn't super built up. And I went over to Europe, lived in Austria for 3 months, went through a few different countries, came back, and now, probably after about 8 months, my work started to really pick up. So, yeah, I have mainly been working full-time, and, yeah, just in particular, like the last year has been super busy. So I've often listened to my work while I'm running. There's an app called Speechify, so I listen to upload cases, new laws, different evidence while I'm running. And, yeah, just try and, fit in a little bit of time during that time and just, schedule my runs around the work. Sometimes I'll do it, a lot of the time I was doing it 1 a.m., 2 a.m., and then sort of the last, year or the last probably 2026, I've been more doing it, like maybe even starting in the afternoon, which has been really hard because I kind of want to get it done first, but then I might have something in the morning I have to organise. So, yeah, just trying to schedule it around work. But, yeah, been very busy, super busy. And, yeah, I'm really pleased. I actually, just talking to someone, I'm actually pleased that I did work while I was doing it because I think that it gives you that structure so you can then be like, oh, okay, now I'm going to go for a run. And it just seems to work a lot better.
12: Yeah, amazing.
10: It's an incredible effort, Shannon. Thank you so much for having a chat with us. You've smashed that Guinness World Record. Just super quick, though, when do you get that certificate? Have they sent it to you?
11: They have actually sent it to me. They originally sent it for 788, but now they've verified all the runs. So in terms of evidential value, they've verified the runs, but they still have to. So they've sent me the certificate, but formally they just want my videos, photos and witnesses to do that. I mean, the most important thing is the actual GPS data, but I have all the other evidence too that I'm sending.
10: Well, well done to you. It's an incredible achievement that I can't think of anybody else who could do that. Well done.
12: So few people run a single marathon. It's in the tiny percents of 1%, let alone an ultra marathon, let alone 1,000.
10: What a legend. Yeah, that is Shannon Lee Litt, a Kiwi with the new Guinness World Record for the most ultra marathons in consecutive days. It is 11:04. Right, it is time to have a chat about F1. This weekend's Bahrain Grand Prix in Malaysia has been declared a heat hazard race. To chat further, we are joined by Alex Powell.
12: Well, that's the first question, isn't it? Why is Bahrain happening in Malaysia?
6: Afternoon, boys. Oh, sorry, I remember to turn my microphone on. It's a funny one. I've been trying to explain this to people all week. Do you remember when we had the Tokyo Olympics in 2020 and 2021?
12: Because of
6: COVID.
12: And they didn't change the branding.
6: So it's the same thing. The Bahrain Grand Prix hasn't been able to go ahead this year because we've got the conflict in the Middle East, so they've just moved it to Malaysia and hoped no one would notice.
12: Well, what's cool about it is the track in Malaysia. Yeah. It's fantastic, and we haven't been there since 2017, correct, I believe. So talk us through the track because it's cool.
6: The best way I can describe it is it's wide. Which we don't really get. We race on a lot of street circuits these days, so that means there's plenty of room for overtaking. I know that there's going to be a bit of doubt over the cleanliness of the overtaking now because of the way the new batteries work and cars being able to overtake each other, but it is just an old-fashioned racetrack. I mean, you remember back to the last time we did race there, Max Verstappen got around Lewis Hamilton and took it out. I think that was one of his earliest wins. Well, it was definitely one of his earliest wins. But, yeah, it's just – it's a real track for the purists in Formula One.
12: Yeah, how good. And, of course, last time, famous, I think, 2017, was when Lance Stroll crashed in the cool-down lap, which was, he's had a lot of humiliation since then, but that was right up then.
6: I've got to say, saying Lance Stroll crashed does not narrow it down.
12: Speaking of crashes, what is the Arvid Lindblad-Liam situation after Lindblad wiped Liam off the track last week in Baku?
6: So it sounds like Liam Lawson's kind of had to swallow his pride a little bit here. Like he did seem a bit annoyed at the situation in Baku, but has come out and done media overnight our time and just sort of said, oh yeah, I'll leave it for the team to sort out. The good thing for him is that he's probably going to be way out in front of his teammate this week, because Arvid Lindblad's taken an engine penalty for changing his power unit. So unless there's a disaster or something that happens to him in qualifying, or he has to change his engine himself, they're not going to be anywhere near each other.
12: Well, there's always potential for rain, which makes it interesting on that particular track. But so great for New Zealand that it is Bahrain and Malaysia because of the times of the race. Very friendly time for us to watch.
6: 8 p.m. Sunday, right before the NRL Grand Final.
10: Yeah. Beauty.
6: You know, do one and do the other.
12: Yeah, yeah, it's beautiful.
10: More of that sort of stuff. Yeah. Alex, thank you very much, mate. Always good to have you on. You have a nice weekend.
6: Nice one, mate. Thank you.
10: Yeah, we'll see you back very soon. That is New Zealand's premier F1 reporter, Alex Powell. It is 4:08.
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12: All right, that brings us to the end of another edition of Matt Heath and Tyler Adams Afternoons on News Talk ZB. Thank you so much for listening, and thanks for all your calls and texts today.
10: Well, yeah, so many great Kiwis calling up that each week we pick a caller of the week. And on Wednesday, we were discussing school zoning rules after ACT had proposed a new co-ed school in Epsom that would be unzoned to help other local schools who are bulging at the seams with kids, when we had a call from James with a potential solution to the overcrammed school zones.
22: I just think the whole thing should be tipped on its head. They're, you've got too many people trying to get into one school. Like, I went to Rangitoto College years ago and there was 1,800 students. Now there's like 3,500.
12: Yeah.
22: And it's just getting to a point where it's ridiculous trying to get that many students into one place at one time. And especially when the community's growing around it, sort of thing. So I think the thing that stands out the most is your intermediates only have kids for 2 years, but they still have the playing fields, the gyms, you know, the hall, everything like that, that could easily accommodate 3 years of students rather than just two. And if you kept all the kids at intermediate for an extra year, you'd free up a lot of capacity at the colleges.
10: Yeah.
12: What you're saying, James, makes so much sense to me.
22: Over 10, they call it junior high, and in New Zealand, some of them call them middle schools, you know. So, but it just seems like such a waste of infrastructure to only have kids there for 2 years. You know, primary school's, what, 5 years, and it's the same for college. If you up the intermediate, you'd be spreading your load over three, and you know, they all consolidate, so you'd have the intermediates are, you know, there's a lot of primary schools and slightly less intermediates and then even less colleges, you know.
12: Smart man.
10: Absolutely.
12: Let's do it. All right, Andrew Dickens is in for Heather Duplessis-Allen up next. And if you're out and about for the school holidays, you want to hear this, an AA survey that even surprised them on how much drivers feel at risk on our roads. That interview is just after four. But right now, Tyler, my good friend, why am I playing this 1982 song by the English ska and pop band Madness?
10: This is called Our House in the middle of the street. Oh, God. I don't know. Why, Matt Heath?
12: Wow, it's because Madness are coming to New Zealand.
10: Hey!
12: What a fantastic band they are. They're going to Spark Arena in Auckland on March 12th and then in Christchurch on the 13th. I love Madness.
10: How good.
12: I'm very excited.
10: As you should be.
12: All right, you seem busy. We'll let you go. Bless, bless, bless. Have a great weekend. We'll be back on your radio on Monday. Until then, give them a taste of Kiwi. In the middle of our
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30: It's 4 o'clock. I'm Raylene Ramsey. Police have confirmed three people dead at an Auckland property last night were all members of the same family. Emergency services were called to Cambridge Terrace and Papatuitui just before seven. County's Manukau District Commander Shannon Gray says police have launched an investigation.
31: What I also want to do is provide reassurance to the community that this is an isolated incident and there is no ongoing risk to members of the public.
30: Support and care workers are throwing themselves behind the Green Party's pledge to reinstate the pay equity regime and settle their claim. The party wants to reverse the government's changes, which banked nearly $13 billion in savings. Greens co-leader Marama Davidson says they intend to provide $4.5 billion in settlement funding over 4 years. Aged care worker Sabina Lama says that's fantastic, adding, looking after people well requires being well yourself.
32: Mentally, physically, spiritually, etc. So this announcement, I think, is going to make a big difference to deliver the quality care.
30: One of the country's most outspoken solar advocates is all for National's new 9-point energy plan. The party's campaigning on letting households and businesses with solar or batteries sell to any power company, not just the one they buy from. It would also launch the Home Energy Fund, giving Kiwis low-interest, long-term loans to invest in their own power. Rewiring Aotearoa CEO Mike Casey believes this will make a huge difference in driving down power prices.
1: This is actually world-leading stuff, a great way to accelerate the energy transition and make it a much more open and fair market for New Zealanders.
30: New data from the country's largest fuel importer shows demand for fuel has dropped sharply as high prices persist. Z Energy reports petrol demand has fallen about 6% through the second and third quarters, while diesel demand was down between 3 and 4%. Political reporter Troy Matic has more.
4: Chief Executive Lindis Jones told Business Desk this is a significantly stronger decline than seen during the first phase of the global fuel crisis. Jones says reduced demand is spread across sectors, including agriculture, freight and construction, and across all regions.
30: The AA says the state of our roads is not too flash. Its annual surveys found more than half of its members had a safety issue in the past year because of road conditions. AA Road Safety spokesperson Dylan Thompson says potholes are still people's number one concern. But he says that's not the only issue.
5: Now, we also have just slippery surfaces or debris on road surfaces. We have poor road markings that are hard to see, or we can have signage that is old and getting hard to see as well.
30: A New Zealand-based electronics company has been fined over $18,000 for attempting to export a product which could be used for military weapons. APVM Electronics Private Limited failed to notify officials of the just over 9,000 integrated

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1: Newstalk ZB Wellington, time saver traffic.
2: Old Bank Arcade, shopping in the city perfected. And citybound from the airport, it's slow approaching Evans Bay Parade, then moderate to heavy through the Mount Vic and Arris tunnels. On the urban motorway citybound, the tail for the Terrace Tunnel back to Bowen. Northbound, moderate patch between the tunnel and Bowen Street. State Highway 2, northbound, moderate to heavy at the Nolonga Interchange in Melling, then heavy Manor Park to the Moonshine Bridge. Brunch, pampering, fashion, shoes, accessories, it's all there at the Old Bank Arcade in Wellington CBD.
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1: 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It's Andrew Dickens on Heather Duplessy-Allen Drive. 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
0: All right, so we've got a bit of a to and fro happening right now as to whether our roads are any better. AA has talked to 8,000 members and they say, actually, there's a lot of problems out there. A quarter of the cars have been damaged because of the roads, because of the potholes, which, you know, this government said they were going to fix. Your reaction? Well, we're just over and sick and tired of the maintenance not being done properly and the health and safety. The witches hats. And they're doing the job 234 times to do the same job. It appears to be more money is being spent on health and safety instead of actually doing the job. And the health and safety is over the top, which is the same complaint that we had before. Al reckons that our roads would be much better if lazy contractors such as, well, I'm not going to name a company, but there we go. If the contractors actually did a proper job with quality materials, it would be a lot better. Using cheap chip seal and then not even bothering to roll it, it's almost guaranteed to cause damaged windscreens right now. You know, at the time, I knew the roads were damaged after all the big storms when the last lot were in, and I heard the anger and the hyperbole about that, and I thought, is it really as bad as you're making out? And then this lot came in and they started fixing things up. And then I said, have you really fixed it up as much as you say you have? And I'd say the truth is probably halfway between both positions, if you know what I mean. National Party's got a brand new energy policy out now. It's called Electrify NZ 2.0. And you may want to know, there's 9 big points in it. I'll run you through those before long. Also, Dan Mitchison out of the United States of America. I'm Andrew, in for Heather. This is Newstalk ZB. News is next.
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7: It's 4:30. I'm Raylene Ramsey. More than 9,000 university and polytechnic staff will take strike action in October. It includes staff from Auckland, Waikato, Massey, Victoria, Canterbury and Otago University and 11 polytech groups. It's over being given pay off as they claim don't keep up with the cost of living and not having job security. The Tertiary Education Union says it's the first time university and polytech staff have called for strike action together. Nationals yet to come to the party on electric vehicle policy. The party has released the 9-point energy plan it would implement if re-elected, including reviewing rules to drive down lines charges. It would also cut red tape holding back wind, solar and hydro projects and give Kiwis low-interest long-term loans to invest in their own power. Rewiring Aotearoa's CEO Mike Casey says it's a bold move from National, but one thing is missing.
8: One of the biggest things that is driving inflation at the moment is the volatile price of liquid fuels. One of the key things that we can do here is help New Zealanders to electrify.
7: Two people are moderately injured after a crash involving a fire truck in Manawatū after midday. Stuff is reporting the engine rolled and those injured were volunteer firefighters. The truck had been on its way to a vegetation fire before the smash on Biggs Road, Mount Biggs Road, that is, in Holcombe. Two sport cricket greats, Sir Richard Hadlee, has slammed New Zealand cricket, saying he is embarrassed to have his name attached to the organisation following multiple controversies. The Black Caps will face hosts South Africa, Sri Lanka, England and some qualifiers at the 50-over Cricket World Cup next year. Kiwi dame Lydia Ko's carded an opening round of 1 under par 71 at the latest LPGA golf tournament in Hawaii. The clubhouse leader is 6 shots ahead. And that is Newstalk's ZB News and Sport with One New Zealand, awarded New Zealand's best mobile network. It's 4:32. Andrew Dickens is next.
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9: Radio, music and podcasts, it's all free on iHeartRadio. On State Highway 2 northbound, moderate to heavy patches at the Nauranga Interchange in Melling, then heavy from Manor Park to the Moonshine Bridge, and slow on Eastern Hutt Road northbound approaching Ferguson Drive. Also slow on the urban motorway citybound approaching the Terrace Tunnel with the tail back to Bowen Street. 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
10: 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Pulling out weeds and straining my back? I'm not that old. But the doctor said they see it all the time. And I thought I was going to be laid up for weeks, but she gave me advice on how to stay active and it worked. I was worried I was going to be horizontal for my daughter's 21st.

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0: for under $6,000 at Think Carpet Mill. And a city bound from the airport moderate to heavy in patches from Evans Bay Parade. On the urban motorway city bound, the tail for the Terrace Tunnel back to Bowen. State Highway 2, just moderate northbound at the Nauranga Interchange, then heavy down to Melling and again from Manor Park to the Moonshine Bridge. Eastern Hutt Road now free flowing northbound from Stokes Valley. 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
8: 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The campaign to 26 officially underway. Political commentator Trish Sherson. Is there a winner this week?
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10: All right, coming up, we're going to talk to a guy who was actually there as they tried, the state of Tennessee tried to kill Krista Pike, but they failed, not just once, but twice. And now, funnily enough, they're trying to save her life. And I just went through the entire life story of Krista. And just how many things went against her and how badly she was treated and the fact that she's bipolar and all sorts of things, you know. Just to fill you in the story, because we've just come to this. And Nathan writes, damn, life is not fair. What a story. Thanks for filling the gaps on this fascinating story. But then we've got other texters who say, Andrew, none of what you talked about excuses murder. None. And Phil says, as someone who also suffered horrific abuse as a child, trauma might be a reason for criminal behaviour, but should never be the justification. Childhood trauma or mental illness should not be a get-out-of-jail-free card. That's true, Phil, and I totally agree with you. But she's not in jail. They're trying to kill her. Does she deserve to die? Her defence is now saying, look, she did it. Just put her in prison for life. So, gosh, the whole thing about it is it's such a juicy story. It's just, it's got so many angles and bits to it. And it's basically a gothic horror show, which we will talk about in 15 minutes' time. But we've got news and sport next here on News Talk ZB.

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4: 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Getting the detail behind the headlines on Heather Duplessy Allen Drive with Andrew Dickens and One New Zealand. 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
5: It's 5 o'clock. I'm Raylene Ramsey. Universities and polytechs are being put on notice by the Tertiary Education Union. Staff from Auckland, Waikato, Massey, Victoria, Canterbury and Otago University and 11 polytech groups have announced the action. It's over pay rises, which they say aren't keeping up with the cost of living, job security and other job conditions. Tertiary Education Union National Secretary Amy Ross says the action could take a lot of different forms.
6: Half day out, a full day out, could do things like withhold student marks, withhold enrolments. Things like that.
5: Police have cordoned off an East Christchurch property as the search for a missing 21-year-old continues. Braden Hepworth was last seen on September 3rd. Police are at the corner of Hereford and England Streets in Lynwood, believed to be his last known address. Labour is questioning how National will be able to partially privatise Kiwi Bank while ensuring it stays out of foreign ownership. The issues come up at today's NYOB finance leaders debate in Auckland. Labour's Barbara Edmonds says National needs to be clear on what conditions it will impose on investors.
7: You are going to keep it in Kiwi hands. You need to be clear to New Zealand what are the conditions that investors will have around the disposal of it at their time.
5: National's Nicola Willis says she'll release policy details in the coming weeks.
8: It will be all about growing Kiwi Bank to be the ambitious competitor it needs to be so Kiwi businesses get access to more competitive lending.
5: Psychology organisations are holding an event to apologise to Māori for the harm caused by racism within the discipline. It will involve the New Zealand Psychological Society and the New Zealand College of Clinical Psychologists. The group say racism within the field has caused harm to Māori patients, psychologists and those wishing to train. Up to 15 pygmy whales have died after getting stranded on 90 Mile Beach. The Department of Conservation says it was first told about 7 last night and has been working with local iwi to help them. The whales, which can be up to 2.6 metres long, are spread across several kilometres of the beach and conditions remain tough. Doc says an unknown number of whales have been refloated. Burial and tikanga processes are underway for the dead whales. Cities around the world could rise again if we replenish the extracted groundwater that's caused them to sink. A global study involving Victoria University has found the Japanese city of Osaka's bounced up again after decades of regulation. Earth scientist Jesse Kirse says some of our cities are held up by water in the aquifers under the ground.
9: When that water is sucked up, that's going to have an impact on the elevation of the city. So it's just something that we need to keep in mind, especially as we're moving towards an uncertain climate.
5: A huge number of MPs and parliamentary staffers have paid their

0: hospitals.co.nz.
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1: News Talk ZB Wellington, time saver traffic.
2: 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And our State Highway 2 northbound is free-flowing from the Nauranga Interchange to Petone, but then it is heavy in Melling and moderate to heavy from Manor Park to the Moonshine Bridge. Southbound free-flowing, Eastern Hutt Road, a bit of a heavy patch northbound approaching a Ferguson Drive, and on the open motorway citybound, moderate to heavy at Aurora Terrace. Whatever you drive, ride or tow, power it with Century Batteries, New Zealand's trusted battery.
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0: Simon writes to me and says, I thought Paul Eagle sorted out the Chathams. Good joke. Hey, so the preview came out this week and it told us what we already knew, that the country is quite stuffed fiscally, but we are getting better slowly. But there was one bit out of it which struck me, and that is the property prices and the house prices and the fact that they have stagnated, and the preview says they're going to be stuck for a while. And then we had the Cotality research come out this week that said that property, particularly in the cities, has been going backwards for six quarters now. And that, ladies and gentlemen, is a trend. And here's why it concerns me. A growing number of older New Zealand homeowners are now finding it harder to cash in to fund their retirement. And the problem here with this downturn is that family homes, often worth in the cities, $1.5 to $2 million, have been hit hardest by the property downturn. There are fewer buyers are able or even willing to purchase expensive properties because their wages are staying stuck and the interest rates are rising, not just here, but globally. So here we've got some old people coming up to retirement, all their money in a $1.5, $2 million house, and there's no one there to buy it. Potential upsizers have pulled back because of economic uncertainty, the high living costs, and the weak confidence. And the result of all of that is a forthcoming bottleneck, where we end up with older owners needing to sell but having to accept much lower prices than expected. And many are delaying retirement moves. I know of many who have had their houses on the market for 18 months, can't move yet. Others are forced, of course, to take the loss. What was meant to provide financial freedom in retirement is for many now keeping them stuck. And when you combine all that with the threats on the viability of NZ Super, we're now looking at a cohort approaching retirement, locked into a gilded cage with little or no cash flow to fund their day-to-day retired life. Everything we've warned about for 20 years is becoming very scarily true.
1: Andrew Dickens.
0: 529 Sport is on the way with the huddle. Hello to the Howards on the Chathams from Aaron. Because we were talking the Chathams just now, and yeah, we broadcast there, kind of.

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8: It's 5:32. I'm Raylene Ramsey. A thumbs up from Consumer NZ for Labour's push to strengthen buyers' rights. The party's promising to require all mandatory fees be included in product prices up front if elected. It would also ensure subscriptions are easy to cancel and prevent some extended warranty hard sells. Consumer NZ Chief Executive John Duffy says New Zealand could learn from Australia's broad changes to existing law or look at the EU and UK's more specific rules.
9: So there are different ways of cutting this cloth, but the general principle that Labor's promoting here is really pro-consumer and something we've been arguing for a long time.
8: A man's in custody after another man was critically injured in central Hamilton this afternoon. Emergency services were called to Anglesey Street shortly before three. The AA says shiny new roads shouldn't come before proper road maintenance. An annual survey of its members has found more than half have had a safety issue because of the state of the roads. Safety spokesperson Dylan Thompson says problems include potholes, debris and unclear road signs and markings. He says it should be a political priority to make sure existing roads are safe.
10: May not be as exciting as some other areas, but we need to do this to maintain what we've got and actually get it back to a better quality.
8: A month-long road closure in Northland has come to an end today, restoring access to about 800 homes. Russell Road in Helena Bay was closed by a landslide in January, cutting access to houses and coastal communities from Teal Bay to Whangarudu North. In sport, All Blacks captain Adi Savi has officially announced he's moving to the Blues, his third Super Rugby home, on a one-year deal. Former fast bowler Sir Richard Hadlee's launched a stinging critique of New Zealand cricket, slamming the governing body and saying he's embarrassed to have his name attached to them. And a one under par opening round at the latest LPGA golf tournament in Hawaii for Dame Lydia Ko. That is Newstalk ZB News and Sport with One New Zealand, awarded New Zealand's best mobile network. It's 5:34. Andrew Dickens is next.
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0: and time-saver traffic.
1: Beauty Month has arrived at Bargain Chemist, and city-bound from the airport through the Mount Vic Tunnel, moderate to heavy in patches from Evans Bay Parade, moderate to heavy on the urban motorway city-bound approaching the Terrace Tunnel from Aurora Terrace, State Highway 2 northbound moderate to heavy, Dowse to Melling, then again from Silver Stream to the Moonshine Bridge, no delays southbound. Top up your beauty favourites for less this Beauty Month at Bargain Chemist. I'm Andy Harwood, that's Time Saver Traffic.
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0: The day's newsmakers talk to Andrew first. 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
11: Welcome back to the program. A bit of Olivia Dean, who's playing Western Springs in the first big concert at that bowl on the 17th of October. Please, God, don't rain or blow. Or wind, or anything like that, because it
12: When have you known anything like that to happen in Auckland?
11: In October. Oh boy, oh boy, oh boy. Okay. Chrissy writes to me, says, Andrew, I'm in the too expensive to downsize category where the value of my property would not buy me a one-bedroom unit with no garage, and yet I am freehold on 639 square metres of land. Another texter writes this, though. Fool you if you rely upon your house value for your retirement. And you can say that, and that is, with 2020 hindsight, exactly the right thing to say. However, New Zealanders have had the economic framework imprinted in their heads that they buy a house, they improve the house, they make as much money from the house when they get to downsize it, when they get to retirement age, and then they free up the capital. Now, all of a sudden, everything's changed on them. And we do have a cohort who's about to turn up with a $1.5 million, $2 million house that they've worked on and put all their money into that they can't sell. Or if they can sell, they can sell for $1.3 million. And then they've got hassles with their super. And then they're not going to be able to fund the retirement they expected. And that is an issue.
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13: Just the second time in their history, Counties Manukau have won the Ran Furley Shield.
14: I mean, you always do stuff after a race or say stuff that sometimes can be a bit more emotional with this sort of adrenaline that you have driving these cars.
15: Just want to congratulate particularly Justin for the year he's had. And Trent getting to the grand final. It's something everyone's chasing.
11: All right, Friday night, and we're into the sports huddle. 20 minutes of talking sport with Paul Allison, the News Talk ZB rugby commentator, and Hamish McGee.

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9: All right, with Hamish McKay and Paul Allison, we've got two rugby commentators, so let's talk rugby first. The big game of the weekend, Counties Manukau against Hawke's Bay. And Paul, can Counties Manukau keep the Ramfurly Shield in Pukekohe for the summer?
10: It's interesting, isn't it? It went through five different hands of teams last year, first time since 1950 it had changed so much in one season, and it's likely to do that again. I think Hawke's Bay might start as favourites in this, although they've been a bit disappointing in recent weeks, but I just feel that they know how to win the Shield, and it's still got a little bit of magic in the rural areas, and I know that Hamish will still remember those glory days of Manawatu and the Bucketheads way back in the 1970s.
11: Yeah, 1976 to 78, hearts broken by the then North Auckland and a long distance penalty
10: Chippy
11: by Seminoff.
10: Chippy Seminoff.
11: There you go. And how ironic that I was so rapt that actually Northland had the Shield, and I was absolutely gutted for them. But, you know, they didn't see Counties Manukau coming, and, they were caught out.
9: That's the magic of the Shield, mate. It's going to be a great game. And, of course, Hawke's Bay started off with the hits and a roar for a while there. People were saying, were they beatable? But it turns out they are. So this could be a real cracker. All right, to Super Rugby. Adi Savare goes to the Blues, posting a video at the airport. What's all that about, Paul?
10: It's probably just for his away games, I'd imagine, when they're departing from Auckland. A little bit of theatre. I think it's one of the worst sport in the last week or so that where he was going. He was always going to the Blues, I think, and following in the footsteps of former Hurricanes players likes of Wepu and Bowden Barrett and Nonu that went up there, and Jason Holland, of course, former Hurricanes coach. So no surprise for me that he's there on a one-year contract, and I think that's been pretty well telegraphed in the last few days.
9: All right. Hamish, thoughts?
11: Yeah, look, a week ago I was at a function with the ex-Manawatu players who all gathered to watch Manawatu thump Auckland on Eden Park, as did the Manawatu Cyclone women's team, so a double for Manawatu. But we were there with Jason Holland, the new Blues coach and former Manawatu player, and of course he said, oh, look, under Chatham House rules, I can tell you that I put the question to him, and he said, oh, look, I think he's signed. Of course, Chatham House rules don't apply anywhere. Mm. And no, worst kept secret, as Paul has said. Yeah,
9: exactly. Good stuff.
10: But you took your week. But you took you a week to get home back to Manawatu, did it, after that win last week?
9: Of course it did.
11: Exactly.
9: All right. Now, Mr. Savare is still a bit stuffed with the injury, so we had an all-back squad, of which he is no longer the captain of. They're up against the Wallabies. The Wallabies beat South Africa, and the Wallabies did actually play well, even if it was a week in South Africa. So what do you make of the squad for the Bledisloe Cup, Hamish?
11: Yeah, look, I think, you know, the ones who probably were

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11: 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Right, regarding the downsizers who are suddenly finding that they cannot downsize and don't know how they're going to fund their retirement, the concern that I mentioned, Steve writes, well, using your house as for retirement by downsizing, what the market is doing should not influence that at all, because the house you sell might not have gone up, but neither has the smaller house that you go into. Yes, you say that, Steve, but the problem is that we have, over the last 30 or 40 years, put so much capital into some housing stock. We have a load of very, very nice houses in the $1.5 to $2 million thing. That's the family home for many people of a certain generation. But the youngsters coming through don't have $1.5 to $2 million. They need to buy the smaller houses. So the smaller houses are being snapped up. The medium to bigger houses are sitting there unsold for a year and sometimes 2 years. And that is the money that these people who are retiring in the next 10 to 20 years really want and really need. And it ain't there. The market ain't there. And no, mark my words, it is an issue. Now, Southern Cross, they've reported a $147 million surplus, which is great because they had a deficit the year before. So does this mean lower premiums? And what was the secret behind their turnaround? We've got the CEO right after news and sport, which is next, right here on News Talk ZB.
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8: Dickens.
7: 6:18. Let's talk the political week and review it all with our senior political correspondent, Barry Soper. Hello.
9: Good evening again, Andrew.
7: All right. This week we saw the leaders kick off their political campaigns.
9: Yeah, they were interesting, weren't they? That Chris Hipkins decided to go South Auckland, which is very much Labour territory, and Chris Luxon decided on the convention centre here in Auckland. Now, Luxon's, there were some empty seats. Well, the convention centre holds about 1,800,
7: That's
9: I
7: right.
9: think.
7: That's right.
9: And so much was made of the empty seats, and whereas where Hipkins was, it was full, but there were fewer people there.
7: Yeah.
9: I mean, you can't win, can you, sometimes?
7: Well, I have various media actually talking about this, going, oh, the hall looked empty, or the hall looked full, and all that sort of thing. I said, just come down to the numbers. And the only people I heard who actually did the numbers was Mike and John Campbell.
9: Yes, indeed. And, you know, the thing is that these campaigns, they were interesting, the difference in them, that we saw Hipkins on his own, on the stage, in the middle of the stage. Clearly he's had what Mike Hosking would call smelling salts, because he's revved up a bit more than what he has been up until now.

0: Book your Daisy online today. drivingmissdaisy.co.nz.
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4: So text has just come in. I've been watching the TV news. There are murders all over the place, and I think National's tough on crime is not working. I don't think that's fair to say. Yes, there are murders around the place. The Papatoetoe case with three murders, I mean, it's still under investigation. We don't know the full story, but it does seem as though while this was a crime, the cause of that crime was not necessarily in the pursuit of crime, if you know what I mean. So whether that can be prevented by a policy of the government, I really don't know. But what I do know is it's a tragedy.
3: There's no business like show business.
4: All right, how good is this?
5: I once had a girl, or should I say, she once had me.
4: It's the new version of Norwegian Wood.
5: She showed me her room.
4: From the album that came out in 1965 called Rubber Soul. Well, here's your good news. A brand new super deluxe edition of Rubber Soul has just been released. You can listen on all the streaming services, but of course the quality is not as good. Or you can get yourself a copy of the vinyl, or if you're really weird, the CD. But have a listen. Listen how good this sounds.
5: I sat on the rug, biding my time, drinking the wine.
4: I love Rubber Soul. It's one of my favourites. Sure, Norwegian Wood. Great. Drive My Car. Nowhere Man. Michelle. I'm Looking Through You. In My Life. What a great song that is. I'm going out to buy some Rubber Soul. Now, more show business news. Here's something involving New Zealand. The East of Eden miniseries has landed on Netflix. From John Steinbeck's 1952 novel of the same name and starring, of course, Brit actress Florence Pugh, who plays an American very, very well. And now, here's the thing. The seven-episode series was filmed in Dunedin, Oamaru, and in Auckland, in Devonport. They repainted houses, they turned streets into dirt streets to take our landscapes back to the early 20th century. And Florence Pugh, by the way, was interviewed this week by Seth Meyers on The Late Show because of the release of East of Eden. She said she loved New Zealand. In fact, this is what she had to say to the whole world about us.
6: On the first day of shooting, we were invited to watch this ceremony where they do the haka and they bless you, essentially, to shoot on their land. And the chief came, and there's this like beautiful ceremony where you share breath. So you put your forehead to forehead and you both breathe through your nose. And it's essentially like they accept you and welcome you and you accept them and respect them. So we started the shooting schedule with this incredible ceremony, and you cannot start shooting until you finish the ceremony. So you're immediately full of this like power and love.
4: Yeah. People from overseas love the Maori stuff. It actually differentiates us from every other country in the world. Florence Pugh, East of Eden, Netflix. News is next.
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8: 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The big economic stories are on The Business Hour with Andrew Dickens and Maz Insurance and Investments. 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
11: It's 6:30. I'm Raylene Ramsey. The biggest election issue for the Chatham Islands is the cost of living. Last night, the area, which has about 600 people, had its first ever election debate. Chatham's Mayor Greg Haller says petrol is $4.50 a litre and a 24-pack of Spates costs $85.
12: All of our stuff has to come on the ship or the plane. Obviously, there's a cost to that. And, you know, with this bit of a debacle in Iran with the oil, obviously everything's costing more.
11: Police have confirmed three people dead at an Auckland property on Thursday night were all members of the same family. Emergency services were called to Cambridge Terrace and Papatoetoe just before 7 last night. Police have launched an investigation and are working with the family to support them. Better management of groundwater could reverse the sinking of cities and help identify faults that were previously hidden. A global study involving Victoria University finds Japan's tough rules over decades has helped the city of Osaka rise after dropping nearly 3 metres towards the start of last century. Earth scientist Jesse Kears says tectonic fault lines shape the movement of groundwater up through aquifers. He says we can map the patterns to locate them.
13: In New Zealand, many of the damaging earthquakes that have struck over the last few decades have occurred on faults that we didn't actually know were there.
11: Almost 2,000 people have been arrested in France as a series of student protests turn violent. 400 high schools are shut today after a week of escalating blockades by teenagers spread across the country. To sport. A stinging rebuke for New Zealand cricket from Sir Richard Hadlee, saying he's embarrassed to have his name attached to them following multiple controversies. All Blacks captain Adi Savi has signalled his next season with the Blues is set to be his last in Super Rugby. And Northland are gunning for a road win over Southland in Invercargill tonight in Rugby's NPC, with a home quarter final, the Tani Fuzz reward at a bare minimum. That is News Talk ZB News and Sport. It's 6:34. Andrew Dickens is next.
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14: Old Bank Arcade, shopping in the city perfected, and citybound on the urban motorway, just a moderate patch approaching the Terrace Tunnel from Aurora Terrace. Out of the tunnel, moderate to heavy on Vivian Street to Taranaki Street, and in Newtown, Rutherford Street, moderate to heavy in patches both ways. State Highway 2 is now a smooth run northbound from the

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0: Wait to talk to you more as the year goes on. Laura Westbrook, who's filling in for Peter Lewis, our new Asia correspondent. In a moment, Gavin Gray out of the UK and Europe. The time right now is 6:45.
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0: is 98.2%. In other words, there are very, very few beds left to fill. And the real fear is that the prisons may get full, the detention blocks may get full, and then simply there is no point in arresting anyone because, of course, they can't put them in prison anywhere. So big concern about that. That's why the government's doing it. But victims, particularly those of domestic violence, fear for their futures with these people being released early. And others are saying the probation service can't cope with all these extra thousands of prisoners on the streets.
1: It does seem strange, you know. We won't be able to arrest anybody, and so instead we're going to release a whole lot of proven criminals who have been caught and have been punished and have form. It's a weird one. And I thank you so much, Gavin Gray out of the UK. It is News Talk ZB. It's coming up 6 minutes to seven.
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3: 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No delays into the city from the airport through the Mount Vic and Arris tunnels. Just a moderate patch approaching the Terrace Tunnel on the urban motorway from Aurora Terrace. State Highway 12, 58, 59, all free flowing. 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Time saver traffic.
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1: News Talk ZB, I'm Andrew Dickens. I've been filling in for Heather because she's been doing some extracurricular stuff. She's doing some sort of conference down in Queenstown talking politics, being Heather and all that sort of stuff. So Barry's at home with two children and a couple of cousins as well. He's surrounded by children at home and he's sole charge. I told him he's got to lift his babysitting rates because that's a killer for the boy. But anyway, there we go. Time for some music from Anthony Milicic.
9: And this one's brand new from Hilary Duff, just out today, Andrew Dickens. It's called Catastrophe. It's going to tie into the new Cat in the Hat animated movie that's being made. Of course, Hilary Duff is going to be playing in Auckland. She's going to be playing at Spark Arena on Tuesday the 20th of October in a few weeks. So if you listen to the song and really love it, you can go ahead and get a ticket to that. I don't think I'll be joining.
1: All right, very good. Kneecap coming as well. That's the Irish band that got into all that trouble about Gaza and Israel. So whether they actually get into the country is another question. I'd like to thank Thing One and Thing Two. That's producer Ants and producer Kevin.
9: We won't worry about which one's which.
1: And Rory in Christchurch, who was also doing the setup. My name's Andrew Dickens. I'll see you Monday for Early Edition. Have a great weekend.

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7: It's 7 o'clock. I'm Stuart Willey. More than 9,000 university and polytechnic staff will take strike action in October. It includes staff from Auckland, Waikato, Massey, Victoria, Canterbury and Otago universities, as well as 11 polytech groups. It's over being given pay offers they claim don't keep up with the cost of living and not having job security. The Tertiary Education Union says it's the first time university and polytech staff have called for strike action together. Police have confirmed 3 people dead at an Auckland property last night were all members of the same family. Emergency services were called to Cambridge Terrace in Papatoetoe just before 7. County's Manukau District Commander Shannon Gray says police have launched an investigation.
8: What I also want to do is provide reassurance to the community that this is an isolated incident and there is no ongoing risk to members of the public.
7: Nationals yet to come to the party on electric vehicle policy. The party's released the 9-point energy plan it would implement if re-elected, including reviewing rules to drive down lines charges. It would also cut red tape holding back wind, solar and hydro projects and give Kiwis low-interest long-term loans to invest in their own power. Rewiring Aotearoa CEO Mike Casey says it's a bold move from National, but one thing's missing.
9: One of the biggest things that is driving inflation at the moment is the volatile price of liquid fuels. One of the key things that we can do here is help New Zealanders to electrify.
7: A thumbs up from Consumer NZ for Labour's push to strengthen buyers' rights. The party's promising to require all mandatory fees be included in product prices up front if elected. It would also ensure subscriptions are easy to cancel and prevent some extended warranty hard sells. Consumer New Zealand Chief Executive John Duffy says New Zealand could learn from Australia's broad changes to existing law or look at the EU and UK's more specific rules.
10: So there are different ways of cutting this cloth, but the general principle that Labour's promoting here is really pro-consumer and something we've been arguing for a long time.
7: The AA says shiny new roads shouldn't come before proper road maintenance. An annual survey of its members has found more than half have had a safety issue because of the state of the roads. Safety spokesperson Dylan Thompson says problems include potholes, debris and unclear road signs or markings. He says it should be a political priority to make sure existing roads are safe.
11: May not be as exciting as some other areas, but we need to do this to maintain what we've got and actually get it back to a better quality.
7: Uncertainty over what happens next after Tennessee authorities failed to execute convicted murderer Krista Pike. The 50-year-old was taken to hospital for life-saving treatment after two lethal injections couldn't stop her heart. She'd been sentenced to death in 1996 for killing 19-year-old Colleen Slemmer a year prior. Media witness John North says Pike was still breathing more than an hour after the second dose.
12: At a certain point, they just finally said, well, you basically have to leave. She's still alive. We can still hear her. This hasn't worked. It's failed. You gotta go.
7: In Newstalk ZB Sport, rugby's worst-kept secret has been confirmed. As reported by Newstalk ZB and The Herald yesterday, All Blacks captain Ardie Sevier has signed with the Blues for the 2027 Super Rugby Pacific season. Blues CEO Carl Budge says signing the 32-year-old is a massive coup for the franchise.
13: It's a huge moment for the club, the best rugby player in the world, the biggest brand in rugby, and to have him come into the Blues, I think probably represents the transformation we're trying to go through as a business.
7: You can hear the full interview coming up this hour with Darcy Waldegrave on Sports Talk. Northland are gunning for a road win over Southland in Invercargill tonight in rugby's NPC, with a home quarter final, the Taniwha's reward at a bare minimum. Northland are currently fourth, but just 4 points behind tabletoppers Otago after their home win over Auckland last night. Kickoff is just minutes away. A stinging rebuke for New Zealand cricket from Sir Richard Hadlee. The former fast bowlers slammed the governing body, saying he's embarrassed to have his name attached to the organisation. Hadlee's criticism follows multiple controversies, and the former board member said it's not an organisation he recognises anymore. Kiwi WNBA star Charlize Leisure-Walker is embracing her return home with the Tokomanu at Queen's. Leisure-Walker is expected to get her first court time on Sunday afternoon against the mainland Pauakai in the second round of the local Tauihi Women's Basketball League. She's coming off her rookie WNBA season with the Connecticut Sun, where she played every game. But she says thoughts of going elsewhere or time off faded as the chance to play for the Wellington-based side with her sister Crystal Leisure-Walker came up.
14: There's nothing like home, and I think when I was looking at those different options and had the chance to play with Crystal and come back and play at home, it was kind of a no-brainer for me, so happy with that.
7: That's news and sport to 5 minutes past seven. 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
15: Weather Watch 24/7 at the Met Service regional forecast for Wellington for the rest of today. Cloudy periods with gusty northerlies easing this evening and dropping down to a low of 8 degrees tonight. Tomorrow, rain developing early morning, then clearing in the afternoon but staying partly cloudy with northerlies changing gusty southerly in the morning. Tomorrow's high 13, low of 7. Tomorrow night, Sunday fine with southeasterlies dying out later in the evening and a forecast high of 13 degrees. Monday fine, light winds and a high of 15. And Tuesday partly cloudy with the chance of a morning shower and a high of 15.
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6: 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Lines are open, 0800 80 1080. How much gravitas, how much weight does Sir Richard Hadlee bring to this discussion around what's happening in the weeds of New Zealand cricket? NZ20 is the way forward.

0: established competition that cuts down the amount of New Zealand cricketers playing at that level. I get that. But a lot of them are leaving anyway and going overseas. So
1: That's what Scott wanted. He wanted to disclose the report and have an open discussion. But there's people behind the scenes that, you know, have their arms twisted. And, yeah.
0: Well, Steve, for me, and thanks very much for your call, when people hide things, you got to ask why. Oh, well, it's commercially sensitive and blah, blah, blah, blah, blah. Well, did scratch the numbers out. What are you avoiding? Just questions. There's News Talk ZB on Sports Talk coming up shortly on the program. Well, we got a guest for you. His name is Matt Russell, a commentator of a Fox League. It's the big dance coming up on Sunday night in the NRL, the scrap for the trophy of two men hugging. This is News Talk ZB, 7:26.
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0: Sports Talk, and we're a couple of days away from the year's biggest game of league, NRL Grand Final. Roosters and the Knights are going to face off on Sunday at a Coors Stadium. It should be an electric final. Matt Russell, commentator for Fox League, is with us now to preview the game. G'day, Matt, how are you?
12: I'm looking forward to this grand final. I tell you what, the Newcastle Knights, they are riding a wave of support from every person who's not cheering for the Sydney Roosters, because it's been such a fairy tale run, and that's how we're dressing this grand final up. The favourites, the Roosters, against the fairy tale story in the Knights. Favourites or fairy tales? Which team have you got?
0: We're kind of split over here, mate, because...

0: I reckon the Roosters might just squeak home.
1: Marshalled from the back by the Custodians, Tedesco, Kalyn Ponga, both skipping the team. This is going to give us so much. Matt Russell, out of Fox Sport, really appreciate your time, your intel, your energy. Not quite sure I appreciate your pick, but that's the way the cookie crumbles. Thanks, brother.
0: Enjoy the grand final, everyone.
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1: Fox Sport NRL commentator Matt Russell. That game is, help me, 9:30 on Sunday night. Get amongst it. Promises to be a cracker. And, of course, they've got a great curtain raiser. It's called the Grand Prix. Malaysia. This is News Talk ZB. Coming up next, Carl Budge joins the program. Artie Savi is signed on the dotted line.
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1: Finally released today, and it was announced, something that we all knew about. His name is Artie Savia. He's taking his services, his talent to the Blues for the 2027 Super Rugby season. It's only a one-year deal. Carl Budge, CEO of the Blues, joins us now to talk about it. Good evening, Carl.
8: Hey, Dallas.
1: Big week for you, although I believe this has been in the pipeline for quite some time. Artie Savia is coming to Auckland to play his rugby at Eden Park for the Blues. How good?
8: Yeah, it's pretty awesome, isn't it? And I think if your listeners peer out the window in Auckland, you'll see that lit up on the top of the Sky Tower too. So, yeah, that probably represents the occasion it is for us. It's a huge moment for the club, the best rugby player in the world, the biggest brand in rugby, and to have him come into the Blues, I think probably represents the transformation we're trying to go through as a business.
1: You've been negotiating for some time, I believe, because the rumours have been around. People say it's the worst kept secret. You all know he's coming and so on and so forth. But when did you start negotiating with him?
8: Yeah, I spent some time with him in Japan probably about 4 months ago now. Yeah, look, we wanted to be really respectful of Moana. I know how passionate Artie feels about Moana Pacifica, and so we didn't want to look like ambulance chasers.

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7: It's 8 o'clock. I'm Stuart Willey. A person's died after falling from a cliff at Cook's Beach on Coromandel Peninsula. Emergency services were scrambled to Purangi Road just before 6 this evening. The person died soon after. Cordons are in place and the death's being referred to the coroner. One of New Zealand's smallest communities isn't complaining about its MP. The Chatham Islands, which has a population of about 600, had its first ever election debate last night. They're included in the Wellington Bays electorate, currently held by Green Party MP Julianne Genter. Mayor Greg Hawler says they can't complain.
8: We're fairly well represented, obviously.

0: cloudy periods, rain tomorrow morning. Buller to Westland, periods of rain or showers, clearing from the south tonight or tomorrow morning, then fine. Canterbury and Otago except Clutha, scattered rain, clearing Otago tonight and Canterbury tomorrow, then fine spells increasing. Clutha, Southland and Fiordland, partly cloudy with isolated showers, clearing to fine tomorrow afternoon. And for the Chatham Islands, cloud increasing. I'm Stuart Willey. That's Newstalk ZB News, sport and weather to 6 minutes past eight.
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0: but it was pretty much the host did everything. So they did the whole courses and everything that you invited out for dinner. Well, maybe it's a generation thing where nowadays it's actually cheaper to dine out. We're actually busy, so there's not someone basically at home that wants to spend the whole day cooking a meal for the friends. Barbecues are still alive and well.
1: Yeah.
0: But I think that whole dinner thing where maybe it's a big thing to organise for people to come around. Secondly, it's probably cheaper to eat out, and you don't have the dishes and stuff. Maybe it's something like that, eh? But I do remember
2: And I imagine drink driving too, because old Jim would get hammered. Oh, hey, I will be right to drive. They'll go, we'll take the back roads out around Bucklands Bay. They'd go, yeah, but that was the thing, wasn't it?
0: You're probably right there. I think, maybe internationally too, because if you're in London, you go out, you don't care people around home. So maybe it's an international thing too, but it's probably, those days are probably gone. The other thing too, it's bloody expensive to get people around, right? Because back then you could probably have a leg of lamb for $20. Now you need probably 2 legs of lamb because I've shrunk, and it's going to cost you $120. So it's actually expensive, maybe two. Maybe that's another thing. One thing we do is quite cool. We have a dish magazine, and our friends basically once a quarter we get together, and basically everyone does something out of that magazine. That's pretty cool. But
2: is that magazine good? Is it you? When you say you have it, you don't own the magazine. You all get the magazine. Is that right?
0: Have I got that one? No, you're right. So everyone gets the magazine and they just say, everyone does something out of the magazine, get together, it's pretty cool. Yeah, the potluck days and I suppose that type of thing is pretty cool because it helps the cost. But, so I reckon generation, cost, also the options to eating out are pretty cool now. It's cheap
2: and
0: to eat
2: so
0: out.
2: And if you're going to catch up with mates, you'd go out to dinner, wouldn't you? You wouldn't have them to come round because that's right, both people are working and it'll take all day to yeah, that's right.
0: Maybe, but good show, mate. I've got no idea what a mutton ham is. I joined late as I'm driving. So, what is a mutton ham?
2: Well, it's like a ham, but it's mutton.
0: Who'd want to eat that?
2: Well, it's quite good, yeah, and it's a taste and it's salty. Give it a go. It'll be in Dish Magazine eventually. 8:23. Marcus, also you love your respect and kindness towards your partner Vanessa. Lovely family, Jeannie. Thank you, Jeannie. Yeah, I know we can put a bunk together. Not many people could do that. That's the true test. I don't think we could be on a reality show doing it. Someone said people can't be bothered cleaning their houses. What if that's part of it? We've all seen all these home makeover homes and we've got sort of home shame. Because, someone's probably got those flash cupboards and the infinity doors and all that sort of stuff. But, why don't we have dinner parties anymore? Never. But let me know if you're having them still, because I'd like to be a part of that. There was that program called Guess Who's Coming to Dinner. That was good, wasn't it, for a while? Boy, there were some tricky people on that. Just add alcohol and then watch the fights erupt. Unbelievable. 8:24.
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0: Have you got cheap cuts of meat? Have you got home kill?
1: Maybe. But no, not generally. I mean, it's just about the camaraderie and the, yeah,
0: oh, no,
1: you know,
0: I'm into it, but people say it's
1: convivial.
0: But what would you serve, Pete?
1: Oh, yeah, no, a chop or a sausage. I don't think what you serve is relevant.
0: Okay, so
1: it's
0: this
1: about
0: is not
1: getting together and having a good time.
0: This is not a summer barbecue. This is sit down, place settings. This is a dinner party.
1: I'm not that formal, really. Okay. I mean, you don't need place settings. I mean, we have knife and fork, obviously. We don't use our fingers. But I just think they have a real place to, you know, everyone should be doing it.
0: I love you, country folk. Whereabouts are you, Pete? Well, I don't want to know too precisely, but is it like Canterbury or Otago or Waikato or whereabouts?
1: Oh, no, in Canterbury, Strugglers Flat.
0: Yeah, okay.
1: But I think that, you know, you must go to a few.
0: Well, I work most nights. And no, I haven't been to one for 15 years. Oh, we go to parties where there's dinner.
1: No, there's a big difference.
0: Is there? Okay.
1: Yeah, well, dinner party is sort of just more intimate, isn't it? You know, you have three or four couples, you know, that's a dinner party.
0: I'm not on that circuit, Pete. I'm not doing three or four couples at dinner parties. I'm not on that rhombus.
1: No, you're not. You're what, wrong age or?
0: No, we're not in a country we're in. I imagine if we're elsewhere, we'd be doing it, but not so much in Bluff. We have connections elsewhere that would be on the dinner party circuit, but not so much in our hometown.
1: Well, I don't think it's a circuit.
0: How many couples is in a Strugglers Flat with you? Are there eight people altogether?
1: Great reply. They're quite eclectic. So, you know, they can be from all over the show and generally don't have the same couples.
0: Oh, yeah.
1: You know, for 3 or 4 months, well, 6 months at a time.
0: Are you a muso?
1: No. Okay. Do I sound like a muso?
0: Well, I don't know. I just thought when you said, I thought there might be someone brings out the guitar afterwards and there's some singing or...
1: No, it's just about connecting, you know,
0: you sound
1: people you haven't seen for a while.
0: Sounds great. Did you say Strugglers? Yeah. Did you say Strugglers Flat?
1: Definitely, yeah.
0: Is that a nickname for Canterbury or is that a place in Canterbury?
1: In Canterbury, it's not a name. I've always called it a name. But
0: I like it. I'll be using that, Strugglers Flat. 21 away from 9. Thanks, Pete. Welcome here to 12. Marcus, just because you're not been invited doesn't mean there are... Well, no, there's a thing. When we're hearing a resounding, they're not happening. Great topic, Marcus. Our family used to have dinner parties, maybe because cheese is so expensive, not many people have the fondues. Marcus, do you remember the days of the old progressive dinner? That's when you'd go to 3 or 4 different houses, with each house catering for a different course. We drove after having a few wines and no one ever had accidents. I used to love progressive dinners. Ah, yeah, that's right. That's what they call... confirmation bias, that because that person has gone to a number of dinner parties and driven intoxicated between them and not killed anyone, she thinks that no one got killed from people going to dinner parties, which probably was not the case. We used to have mutton hams for Christmas growing up and older as well. They were tasty, perfect. Dad was a South Suffolk breeder and the local butcher would do it for us. I would definitely have it every week if possible. 20 to 9.
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4: That is the sound of me failing to have made a coffee in the coffee break, so not quite long enough for that. Gosh, you thought the ad breaks would be that long. Now, here we go. Marcus, our friends quite often meet for dinner, but we each bring a course. One thing I do is go to a cookbook club once a month. Each month there's a theme. And this Sunday, it's your death row meal. Great show. Cheers, Char. How do we feel about having a death row meal as a theme in light of what happened in Tennessee? Maybe they decide on theme before what happened in Tennessee. A death row. Yeah, I would. If I went to a death row meal, I would be concerned I was going to die on the drive home. And then people say, oh, well, you know. That people would say things like, oh, well, it was very fitting for Marcus. He had just eaten his death row meal. Yeah, and I'd be freaked out by that. I'm not superstitious, but I wouldn't mess with a death row meal. Because it would add completeness for the universe. People would say, oh, well, you know, it's what he would have wanted. Anyway, Marcus, if dinner parties aren't a thing, what is this Wanaka obsession with ripping out perfectly good kitchens to install the latest in duct ceramic induction, blah, blah, blah, and toss the perfectly good whiteware out for a stainless fridge. And don't forget the kitchen island to take up more room, adding to the cost of your overpriced house. I even knew someone flicked their stainless steel coffee machine on buy sell for $400 to buy the same one in black for $1,100. People got too much time. Well, I don't know what people have got. I think some people live too far from the sea. I think it does strange things to people too far inland. Get in touch, Marcus, till 12. Marcus, love your topics. Tonight I'm based in Auckland. Would love to buy a mutton help. Can you help? Dave, I'm kind of conflicted about the mutton ham because someone sent me the details of a place that does a good mutton ham, but I don't want to publicise that until I've ordered mine. So, yeah, I will text you the information and then just you, because you've asked so nicely. Because if I talk it up, yeah. Now I can't find the damn email. Oh, it's complicated. I'm doing about 8 things at once today. Anyway, Marcus till 12, we are talking, why does no one have dinner parties anymore? So if that's something that you want to opine on or talk on, that's the major topic. It's also, today is 12 weeks since Christmas, to Christmas. So today is the day you should be making your Christmas cake. Because you can feed it and you can, I've never made one. Oh, I probably have actually. 0800 1080 15 to 9 if you want to come through. I've sent that guy the email address for the place to get the mutton ham. Very good, Susan. Susan, quick as a wink. Death row meal, would be worried if a beef Wellington was served. Just saying. Enjoy your show, Susan. Marcus, I think the pace of life seems to have sped up so much. People's downtime is precious and a lot just can't be bothered. If the dinner party happens to be on a weekend night, some might have been working all day and the effort is too much to go out maybe. We used to have dinner parties regularly and like the guy from Strugglers Flat said, it's all about connection, not necessarily the food. Enjoying the show. Congratulations to you and your partner on the happy construction project, Anne. Because weeknights are crazy with kids and food and, well, I'm at work, obviously, but yeah. Oh, Northland's running away with this match. I'm one coffee behind. I've boiled the kettle. I'm going to make my coffee and I'm going to come back and talk to you, DB.
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8: 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You made me laugh out loud with your comment, they live too far from the sea. 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
4: I've always got problems with people that live so too... 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
8: Well, in New Zealand, you can only live 169 kilometres from the sea. You can't live any further away. So,
4: DB, can I just... Can you just indulge me?
8: Yes?
4: Do you think there should be a marker to signify New Zealand's most inland point?
8: There is. It's in Garston. Just down from...
4: DB, I think if you go after this call...
8: Yes.
4: ...and tap into your machine...
8: Yes.
4: ...I think you will find that's not entirely correct, but it is an arbitrary decision. I think Garston was calling
8: them... I thought Garston was our most inland... Yes, but, settlement.
4: But then I think Bannockburn became a settlement and that took over. And then since then it's moved. So, yes, it's quite contentious. Anyway, dinner parties.
8: New Zealand's steepest street, but there you go. In night camps, there's a couple of couples that host a regular sit-down dinner. And my flatmate usually provides a lot of the cooking for it. And up at Ekitahuna...
4: Is it catered? Is it catered?
8: Not so much catered, but Yvonne's very much a good cook, so she'll almost invariably turn up with something tasty.
4: Wow. Okay. So you're not on that circuit, because you'd be good dinner party company, but you don't go.
8: I'm excluded because I'm a mouthy prick. But The one that I am invited to, but I can't get. look, I know who I am. The one I

0: Ammon's voted too, but I can't get to. It's up to Ekatahuna.
1: Yeah.
0: And he has a barrel party most Sunday nights. So the guests turn up with the wine, and his wife, who's another fantastic cook, puts on the food. And it's very, very eclectic. They run an Airbnb, so if they've also got people staying at the Airbnb who are of the right type, they'll get invited as well. And wow. They've had some fantastic nights, which he rings me up and explains to me on the Monday morning just to peeve me off.
2: Why is it called a barrel party, DB?
0: Because they've actually literally got a rather large wine barrel in the middle of their lounge. And they all sit around that and eat. They've got a full-size formal dining table, but they'll also congregate around the wine barrel.
2: Are you not too mouthy for that crowd to still get asked? Or have you become mouthier since you've moved away?
0: No, I'm of the right personality. The problem with the one in nightcaps is Ewan and I start to bicker with each other like a married couple.
2: Okay.
0: And they just got pissed off with us and says, look, leave David at home. Oh, okay.
2: And of course, the thing about nightcaps, you'd have to have a dinner party because your nearest restaurant would be somewhere in Winton or something. You'd have to, or Riverton. That you'd have to travel to find a.
0: Chow Chow's got quite a good pub.
2: Yes.
0: With meals, but yes, restaurant. Oh yeah, no, Winton or maybe, as you say, Riverton.
2: Okay, nice to talk. By the way, there's loud bangs in Invercargill. That is the fireworks. I can see them on the TV screen. I can hear them in the studio.
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2: Hey Marcus, Hayley here. Here's my 2 cents. No money left for dinner parties with the cost of food these days. Even with potluck, so many people have dietary restrictions. We're so time poor and juggling the evenings during the week and then being too exhausted on the weekends. A lot of it's down to the cost of living, I think. 30-plus years ago, with one income being enough to sustain a family, would mean the mums and wives would have time to prepare dinner parties for their social circle. Love your show. Thanks so much for that. Outram Butchers do mutton hams. Try calling them Kate. Oh, no, I got my sauce. Marcus just spoke to my southern family in Gore. A potluck dinner at their place tomorrow night. 4 couples. So southern people are great at gatherings. Genie. Mark, do you think people nowadays can't cook properly due to takeaways and Uber Eats? I do worry about that. I do wonder that people probably can't cook. Can't cook, won't cook.

0: We're talking about the death of the dinner party. It's also 12 weeks till Christmas. You should be making your Christmas cake today. You should be ordering your mutton ham. I'm bringing back and popularising the mutton ham. I'm excited to see more and more places are making them now. They are having something of a revival. Although last year I did a ham and it was delicious. We still talk about it. Actually, I still talk about it. I surprised myself with how good it was. I think it was the cloves. It was good. It was a ham for the ages. Well, it's a good start. It's a strong start. Get in touch. Call me during the news. I'll be here. 0800 80 1080 and 92. Where are my kids at the rugby on the field? Is that them? Looking. Anywho, be a part of if you want to talk on air. 0800 80 1080 and 9292 to text. If you want to be a part of it, that's what we are about tonight. So do come through. Get in touch here till 12 o'clock tonight. So yes, anything else you want to talk about? Be nice to hear from you. So get in touch. But 0800 80 1080 and 929 with you through till midnight. Jim Steadman along at 12. Looking forward to your input. Like we are talking dinner parties and mutton hams. And who's? I thought someone would be making the cake tonight.
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13: It's 9 o'clock. I'm Stuart Willey. Police say the person who died after falling from a cliff at Cook's Beach on Coromandel Peninsula was a teenager. Emergency services were called to Purangi Road just before 6 this evening. Cordons are in place and the death's being referred to the coroner. Universities and polytechs are being put on notice by the Tertiary Education Union. Staff from Auckland, Waikato, Massey, Victoria, Canterbury and Otago universities, as well as 11 polytech groups, have announced industrial action. It's over pay rises, which they say aren't keeping up with the cost of living, as well as job security and other conditions. Union National Secretary Amy Ross says the action could take a lot of different forms.
14: Half day out, a full day out, could do things like withhold student marks, withhold enrolments, things like that.
13: National's touting the measures it's already put in place to bolster our energy system as it proposes more. The party's latest election promise would make affordability a core objective for the Electricity Authority by writing

0: Greetings, welcome. 0800 80 10 80 and yeah, 0800 80 10 80 and 9292 to text Marcus till 12. We're talking dinner parties. What's happened to them all? The number of people going to dinner parties has fallen off a cliff. No one's doing it. And why is it? It's happening in America. It's happening in New Zealand. 70s or the 80s, it's all we did in the 90s. Now you go a year and no one asks you to dinner. It just doesn't happen. Michael, it's Marcus. Welcome. Good evening.
1: Yeah, you can
2: play a
1: tune. Yo.
2: Can you see
1: what? Did you make your own tune for it?
2: Yeah.
1: Did you know the song that played at the end of the Odyssey?
2: Oh, is it quite a good song?
1: Where did it go? Did they fucking...
2: Hello?
0: Yeah, hi, Michael.
3: Hi, my friend Michael has gone to the bathroom. But Stephen's here, though.
0: So someone called before the news called Michael, wanted to talk about dinner parties. Is that person no longer there?
3: He's just gone to the bathroom.
0: Can you just sort them out, Olivia, please? Just... and make sure they're fit to put to ear. I can't quite work out what's going on. Anyway, here till 12, my name is Marcus. Good evening. Marcus, Japan and Korea used to import a lot of mutton to process into hams. This was at least 40 to 50 years ago when large export volumes increased. I couldn't think of anything worse than going to dinner party listening to pretentious people bragging and boasting about their kids, their holiday jobs, houses, etc. Marcus, I did our ham last Christmas, low and slow for 6 hours on the Traeger pellet smoker. Fell off the bone, melt in the mouth, so, so good. Marcus, I'm addicted to ZB Radio Talkback and I heard you talk about Christmas parties tonight, but I can't phone you as I'm in a hospital where there's four of us in the room. I've just had major surgery last Friday night. I just wonder if you could text me also where I get a mutton ham. Google it. Great show. I will keep it a secret, but where do you get your mutton ham? Also, what is it? I just do a small ham, definitely with cloves, pineapple rings and Watties sweet and sour sauce, a teaspoon of five spices. Anyway, Marcus, one of the pleasures of doing a dinner party 65 years ago when I was first married was that we had beautiful wedding gifts and we had an opportunity to put out the silver fish knives and the crystal bowls and set the table beautifully special times. Anyway, get in touch. We are talking... Let me just take my jersey off. Let me play or take a break.
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0: 92 to text if you want to come through. Anything else you got going on? Oh, by the way, I got the rugby league final on Sunday. That's the NRL. That will be between the Newcastle Knights and the Sydney City Roosters. So just so you know, that's the thing. That'd be the highlight of the weekend, one would hope. I imagine it could be a very, very good game. So yes, Sunday night for that one. That's on its way. 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

0: sat down, I don't think, at a table that I remember. But I always remember my father saying, when you're at a dinner party, son, you sit opposite the attractive and next to the interesting.
1: Wow.
0: Because it's something that I still...
1: still remember.
0: Still remember and still do to this day. And I, some of my friends, we have dinner parties. My wife and I have dinner parties. Well, more lunch, really. And it's for a lot of people, Marcus, I think it's really hard to cater for other people. So we've got two different friend groups that don't have kids. Yeah. And they'll turn up at a dinner party or a lunch with a packet of Sizzlers and some bread rolls. The roast.
1: Yeah, funny. And these days, of course, you have a dinner party, you wouldn't be emptying the ashtrays, but the teenager would be making the...
0: These days...
1: You'd be making the flat whites, or you'd be making the espresso cot, you'd be the barista.
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11: It's 10 o'clock. I'm Stuart Willey. The Tertiary Education Union claims pay offers aren't keeping up with the cost of living and job security is too low. It says 9,500 of its members will launch strike action against Auckland, Waikato, Massey, Victoria, Canterbury and Otago universities and 11 polytech groups. Union National Secretary Amy Ross says that could include half and full day walkouts or withholding of grades. She says the universities and polytechs can avoid the strike action.
12: We're prepared to negotiate in good faith, so if employers are willing to come to the table with real pay offers and address the cost of living and secure work.
11: A woman accused of a hit and run in a Dunedin supermarket car park is being sought by police. The victim suffered leg, back and tailbone injuries after being driven at multiple times and ending up on the car's bonnet. Her mother told the ODT the victim's own car was used in the attack at Woolworths in the CBD. Officers have identified the alleged offender after reviewing video footage. Two volunteer firefighters are moderately injured after a fire truck tipped over in Manawatu. The truck had been on its way to a vegetation fire before the smash in Holcombe after midday. St John treated two patients at the scene and transported them to Whanganui and Palmerston North hospitals. The two major parties are both talking up their plans to prepare the country for technological change. Labour's Barbara Edmonds has told today's MYOB finance leaders debate in Auckland Labour would establish an office of AI within the Department of Prime Minister and Cabinet. She says AI can provide huge benefits for businesses when it's done right.
13: Uplift in AI, see about a 20 to 30% increase in revenue. Really, really important around the efficiencies that provides and the opportunities.
11: National's Nicola Willis says National would future-proof Kiwis through education and training.
14: How do we get vocational learning

0: When we're driving through the snow last Sunday, there are a lot of classic cars out of Mosgiel, Outram in Otago, but they were going into the snow. I wondered why they'd actually hadn't, because there are Mori Thales, a lot of really old cars, and I thought, yeah, you wouldn't cancel a car rally for snow, or would you?
1: Well, I would have thought they would, unless they've got chains or something.
0: Yeah, I was surprised, because anyway, good on them. The cars looked amazing in the snow, all of them. It was mainly Minis and Mori Thousands, mainly the smaller cars.
1: Oh, okay.
0: I just wonder if that was part of the daffodil thing. Probably wasn't. Anyway, Brian, nice to chat. Thank you for that. 17 past 10. Here till 12. That's the plan, Stan. Mark is enjoying your show, but I think society is rapidly changing, or changing rapidly. I remember my first dinner party. It was in 1982. We had our first baby. We invited two couples. They didn't have children. We're so excited to be using our beautiful wedding gifts. Very nervous about what I cooked, but went well. I also remember going to a couple of progressive dinners. It was through our Plunkett Mothers group. Someone would host the entree, then move to the main in a different house, then on for dessert. The children came too, usually babies that would sleep in their Moses baskets, early car seats, or across the back seat. They were great fun. Times were simple and people made time. These days, any entertaining is in the summer. Barbecues are good, but more difficult when you're by yourself. I feel you need to invite at least two couples, but often don't get invited back as a sole woman. Wow. You probably don't. Marcus, I've given up telling people they've left their lights on in car parks. Too many newer cars with the lights down for a time after the occupants get out. I think those dinners we went up with random things was called a dinner by numbers. We had them for fundraisers and fun nights for Girl Brigade when I was growing up in the 90s. I'm into that. Not really. Well, it's interesting I remember it. It's the last dinner party I went to. And we go to people's place for dinner, but it's not a dinner party per se. Mystery dinner. You will be serving a mystery meal dinner where the guests order from a menu without knowing what those menu items are. You provide a menu with the foods and drinks all given different names. These names usually in some way relate to what the food is, and the guests might have fun trying to guess them. If you wish, you can include the eating utensils in the list of items to be ordered, so the guests will have to try and choose those without knowing what item they will be served. Making for some hilarious meal times when someone orders soup and no spoon, spaghetti with chopsticks, or even a meal of only cutlery and no food. Ah! And you wonder why we no longer have dinner parties, eh? Instead of eating your soup with chopsticks. Thank you for the person that sent me that. Hedl 12, dinner parties, what went wrong? And why are people not... Is it right that people aren't visiting anymore? Is that a thing? Are we not visiting? Texting and calling, is it all right if I swing by? There's new footage from that plane flight, new footage from a hijacked plane. Shows panic as passengers realise nobody is flying the aircraft while fighting to save their hero captain. Missing pilot panic. Gee. Here till 12, my name is Marcus. Welcome, 0800 80 1080. Get in touch, here till text 9292 if you want to call. That's what we're about. 21 past. Oh, 21 past 10. Call me now. 0800 80 1080. Seems like the fireworks in Southend were more moderate than last time. Last time there were complaints about the noise. I could hear them here. They looked fantastic, but no one's texted to complain. This was after, I don't know, I mean, you don't know why you have fireworks when you get beaten by Northland, but I guess they were planned. Guess we can't just have them when we win.
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5: Friday free for all, be nice to hear from you. Daylight savings, are we coping with that yet? People feel discombobulated this week, let me know. Also, first week of the school holidays. How was the Paw Patrol movie? Have you been to that? Copaganda. I think that's what they call it. Now, here till 12 if you want to be a part of it. 24 past 10, as I've said. But get in touch if you want to be a part of the show. Anything else you want to mention, talk about, say? Be nice to hear from you. 0800 80 1080. All lines are free. You might be doing something interesting tonight. Might be out driving for Uber. I don't even know what interesting is these days, but I'm not saying that like that, but you know. You define your own game of interesting. Oh, and kind of themed dinner, anything dinner party related, but and why they have disappeared. Also, it's the day for Christmas to make your Christmas cake. 12 weeks before Christmas. 2nd of October, always that day. I'm doing well to remind you. Also, probably time to order your mutton hams. But yeah, 24 past 10 if you want to talk here till midnight. My name is Marcus. Good evening. Welcome. Looking forward to what you've got to say. Text if you can, 29292 to text. And anything goes on this Friday free-for-all. There's something different you want to mention. Elections hotting up. All become very complicated with tactical voting, I've noticed. I heard someone saying that, hang on, what was I going to say this? This is what I thought was interesting. Let me just read this figure. I made note of this earlier today, and now I've got to find it. This particular figure that I will talk to you about. Hold your horses, I'm going to bring this up. I've just got to type something into search. Yes, here we go. This is what I want to say. This is about tactical voting from a column today in the New Zealand Herald. The key point to bear in mind is that New Zealanders do not as a whole have a good understanding of the electoral system. After 30 years, the electorate still does not understand the mechanics of MMP. That has shown up in survey after survey. The most recent available survey from the New Zealand Initiative in 2020 showed that only 46% of people know both ways a party can get into parliament. So only 46% of people understand MMP, so most people don't understand it. Isn't that terrifying? Or not? I think it's kind of terrifying. But yeah, that's something else we can mention. 27 past 10 tonight. Marcus, I wonder if the pilot door on a plane should be able to be opened remotely by the control tower outside if a particular code is sent to them by one of the pilots requesting that the door be opened. I haven't fully followed that story, but yeah, I'm sure there'll be an air crash investigates. Dean, it's Marcus. Good evening.
6: G'day, Marcus. Yeah, that sounded like a bit of a

0: a weird one, didn't it? But there was something else he said earlier where it reminded me of like going over to people's parents' house when you're a kid in like the 1980s. And you would know how the household was. Like, some places you could just show up at the house and knock on the door, and other places you'd just bust on in.
1: Yeah, or the good place you would even knock at the door, just and you'd go, and it'd be all, yeah, much more relaxed.
0: Yeah, well, now we have to even, I text people before I even
1: yes.
0: call them.
1: All right, before you phone them.
0: Yeah.
1: Yeah, that's weird, eh? Yeah, that's weird.
0: Someone just rings me out of the blue. I mean, aside from you, obviously, but if someone rings me out of the blue, be like, oh, wow, that's weird. They didn't text me to say, could we
1: really?
0: Make a call? But then,
1: even if you know them or would come up on your phone as Steve-O, should they text beforehand as well?
0: Yeah, you free for a call, yeah.
1: Why is that?
0: Otherwise
1: you don't answer.
0: I think it's just we've become more detached from human communication. I think that's what it is. But, you know, as a kid, there'd be like a fun house where it's like, you know, maybe there's a bunch of siblings in the place or whatever. You'd just run in and...
1: You'd be around
0: like,
1: the whole... You'd always be there. Big house, a lot of kids, you know, eating the food off the table. Fantastic.
0: 100%. And then there'd be other ones where you know they're a bit like, you know, you have to knock on the door and say...
1: Bit more uptight.
0: Free to play, yeah. But then there was also violent houses as well, and that was big in the '80s. There were some houses that were pretty violent, you know.
1: Yeah, absolutely. Would you drop around to people's houses without telling them you're on your way?
0: These days,
1: yeah.
0: No, 100%. No, never.
1: I love a drop in. I'm going to run Dean Run headlines, but nice to talk to you. Friday, 2nd of October, the first Friday. I think I said the first Friday of spring. That's not quite right. The first Friday of the last quarter of the year, 10:30, Stu, headlines, please.
2: Thanks, Marcus. A teenager has died after a cliff fall at a popular Coromandel beach earlier this evening. A spokesman for Cook's Beach Fire Rescue says their thoughts go out to the family of the deceased. Police are searching a cordoned-off property in East Christchurch as the hunt for 21-year-old Braden Hepworth continues. New data from the country's largest fuel importer shows demand for fuel has dropped sharply as high prices persist. Z Energy reports petrol demand is down about 6% through the second and third quarters, while diesel demand was down between 3 and 4%. Psychology organisations have held an event in Wellington to apologise to Māori for the harm caused by racism within the discipline. And a police officer injured in a fleeing vehicle incident in Palmerston North in August is continuing down a long road to recovery. We're told he's walking and talking again, but still has about 3 to 6 months of recovery to go. More from the newsroom at 11, or go to nzherald.co.nz.
1: Thanks so much, Stu. 29 to 11. Welcome, people. How are you? So we started talking about mutton hams, then we talked about Christmas cake. Today is the day to make them. And I have yet to get a caller who say, I'm actually making the cake as we speak. Today's the day, 12 weeks before Christmas, it is today. Surprised none of the shows have gone bigger on this. So do that. And today is the day to order your mutton ham. I'm not telling you where because I've got to order mine first. Now, the other thing is, I was reading an article in American paper, and the number of people that go to dinner parties have fallen off the face of the earth. No one's having them anymore. And I think that's true. I think everyone's agreeing with that. Is it a good thing? I don't know. It's a thing, though. Would I want to go to a dinner party? Would I want a dinner party at our place? Probably. Only because Vanessa is... I would say that she would be a very relaxed host. I would probably veer towards the pick me on a good day, slightly uptight part of the spectrum. Mind you, for me, talking's work, and so, you know,

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1: 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From this Sunday through until Thursday the 15th of October, State Highway 1 Wellington Urban Motorway southbound will be closed nightly from 9pm till 4:30am for maintenance. The road closures are Sunday to Thursday nights only, with the motorway fully open Friday and Saturday nights. Detours for State Highway 1 and 2 traffic will be via Hutt Road and the Keys. Find out more at nzta.govt.nz/urban closures.
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0: So
1: the article I was reading said that the most recent survey from the New Zealand Initiative in 2020 had only 46% of people knowing both ways a party gets into Parliament.
0: Holy crap. That's amazing. Very sad. I would have thought they would have taught this sort of stuff in secondary school.
1: Well, it might be the people that, It might be the people that weren't at secondary school when this came in that aren't understanding it.
0: Well, that's 30 years of, you know, this being taught. So I would have thought a fair proportion of the population would have known about, you know, the guts of MMP and just the primacy of the party vote and how important it is. And, you know, you need a seat or 5% to be able to get in to the House. And, yeah, there you go. And it's guaranteed almost to set up coalitions, coalition governments. Again, this is all very, very basic civic stuff, Marcus, and I'm very disappointed that nearly half the population don't know how it works. Yeah, okay, I was just curious what prompted it.
1: I'm glad
0: to see this.
1: Dean?
0: Hmm?
1: Not nearly half the population, more than half the population.
0: Yeah, either way, it's bad news.
1: Only 46% of people know, so more than half the population don't understand MMP.
0: Yeah, 54. That's really sad. Marcus, so I'm glad there's this discussion this time around about vote splitting. I've been doing it.
1: Yeah, and that's the whole point I want to make too, is to get into that. Yeah, you can't discuss vote splitting if people don't even know how MMP works, really. I mean, that's the point. But anyway, we'll find out who else doesn't understand it. But thanks for coming through, Dean. 16 to 11 if you want to talk. 0800 80 1080. Marcus, I normally just send a text and ask if they are home. If I get a yes, I send back, put the jug on, then go see them. No need for formal appointments. Marcus, low percentage know about MMP and they want to bring in the 16-year-old voters. What's with that? Cheers, L. Well, the young people understand how it works. They'll be taught it. And by the way, if the thing you don't know about lowering the voting age, if you lower the voting age to 16, that would mean the average age someone becomes entitled to their first vote is 17 years, 6 months. And if people don't vote in the first 3 elections, they'll never vote. That's what the odds are showing. So it is important. Get in touch, Marcus to Midnight.
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12: It's 11 o'clock. I'm Stuart Willey. A spokesman for a Coromandel Volunteer Fire Brigade says their thoughts go out to the family of a teenager who died after falling from a cliff tonight. Emergency services, including the Westpac helicopter, were involved in a major operation at Cook's Beach around 6 p.m. One of the country's most outspoken solar advocates is all for National's new nine-point energy plan. The party's campaigning on letting households and businesses with solar or batteries sell to any power company, not just the one they buy from. Rewiring Aotearoa CEO Mike Casey believes this will make a huge difference in driving down power prices.
13: This is actually world-leading stuff, a great way to accelerate the energy transition and make it a much more open and fair market for New Zealanders.
12: An iconic Kiwi ice cream favourite is being recalled over possible contamination. Food Safety NZ says some six packs of Tip Top jelly tips may contain a bacteria that causes severe gastrointestinal illness. Batches sold at North Island Woolworths stores with a best before date of September 30th, 2028 should be returned for a refund. Neighbours of a South Auckland house where three people were found dead fear the worst for the children who lived there. They say the four occupants of the home and Papa Toi Toi were a good family. County's Manukau Police District Commander Shannon Gray says the family are reeling at their loss.
14: What I also want to do is provide reassurance to the community that this is an isolated incident and there is no ongoing risk to members of the public.
12: The AA says shiny new roads shouldn't come before proper road maintenance. An annual survey of its members has found more than half have had a safety issue because of the state of the roads. Safety spokesperson Dylan Thompson says problems include potholes, debris and unclear road signs and markings. He says it should be a political priority to make sure existing roads are safe.
15: May not be as exciting as some other areas, but we need to do this to maintain what we've got and actually get it back to a better quality.
12: Drilling has begun in the search for geothermal sources to expand Top Energy's Ngawha power station in the far north. It's the first stage of the proposed expansion, but if successful, it could grow capacity by more than half. Ngawha currently generates enough electricity to meet 125% of the far north's power needs for much of the year. Uncertainty over what happens next after Tennessee authorities failed to execute convicted murderer Krista Pike.
5: The 50-year-old woman was taken to hospital for life-saving treatment.

0: It's John from Christchurch here. Yeah, what I'm wanting to know, Marcus, it's I've wondered about for a while. The music that comes in that ends up, I'm always by your side. It's very much, it sounds very much like the Power of Love, but it's slightly different lyrics before. And I wonder, is that a man singing it or a woman or who?
1: I just
0: you know
1: think
0: the one
1: it,
0: you mean?
1: I just think it is the song, isn't it?
0: Well, there's slightly different lyrics to The Power of Love as I'm used to hearing it beforehand. And it finishes before, so I am your lady type of thing comes after it normally in The Power of Love.
1: Yeah.
0: I'm interested
1: What are you interested about?
0: Well, what got me interested was that chap Power, that Marcelito Pumoy, the chap from Philippines, and he sings it as if you're on a radio in Philippines, and it sounds exactly like Celine Dion at the same height, which this is slightly lower. And I just wondered, was a male or a female singing this version?
1: Oh, it sounds like a female, doesn't it?
0: Well, yeah, if you listen, if you could get a chance to hear that Marcelito Pumoy, and if you weren't watching the thing on the internet there, you would swear it was a woman, and you'd swear it's probably Celine Dion, and it's a male.
1: Yeah, the version that's played is not the Celine Dion version that I don't, it's Jennifer Rush's version.
0: Oh, it's Jenna Rush. Yeah, the earlier,
1: Jennifer.
0: Yes, yeah, she was the one that did it first. Jennifer, yeah. Oh, it's good to know. I have to listen to that one separately. But if you get a chance to hear Marcelito singing, you wouldn't believe a male could sing it that way.
1: Was later covered by Air Supply, Laura Branigan and Celine Dion.
0: That's right. And then there's Marcelito Pumoy, who sings duet, male-female voice. But if you hear him on that, you'd be amazed that a male could sing it that way.
1: Does he sing a duet with himself?
0: He can with the prayer, but on this one he sings the high notes of Celine Dion's version the whole way, right through the whole thing.
1: Wow.
0: And you'd swear it was a female.
1: Is he still living on the streets, John?
0: No. He's actually performing around different places in the world. He's And doing very well for himself now, but he gives most of what he gets, he gives to people in need and helping people that are desperate.
1: Well, that's the power of love and the power of music, isn't it?
0: Yeah. So, but if you ever do get a chance to hear it, I think you'll be amazed. You're probably you're a busy man, probably don't get a chance.
1: Busy. John, I've just got a part-time job.
0: I think you would enjoy it.
1: Brilliant. Nice, dude. It's a nice record. John, for you, I'll go and listen. Not now, but I will. 20 past 11, back in touch. MMP, dinner parties, Christmas. No one's tonight making the Christmas cake. I think we could officially say that that's done. God, help us, people. Marcus, I've had to stop buying the packets of seaweed for my grandchildren. I eat most of the packs before they even visit it. It's delicious. Oh, it's dangerous. Should be banned. Sure, it's high in mercury and salt. I'm sure it's not good for you, but man, that's delicious. Wow. I was doing it in a sandwich, but I forget what that sandwich was, but gee, it was good. I should write down some of my sandwiches I invent. I just re-remembered that. What did I put? I might have put it in with blue cheese. Anyhow. Here till 12, my name is Marcus. Welcome, 0800 80 10 92. That was a good flurry. Come on, let's go, keep going. Full board me again. What have you got? Let's go. Come on. It's not going to kill you to be on here. You can't just always text. We need to have you on. We need the quick bang, bang, bang of people's different voices and things happening in the background and some of their crazy ideas. All that stuff. Seaweed packets. Anyone harvesting their own seaweed? All this and more, back in a bit.
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5: Is it me? By the way, £2 a litre for diesel in the UK, the most expensive. Well, the first time it's ever been over that price. James, it's Marcus. Thanks for calling in. Good evening.
6: Yeah, g'day. Is that me?
5: Yep.
6: Yeah, how's it going? I wanted to talk about CBDs.
5: Sure.
6: Yeah, so in my mind, I think that a lot of focus gets put on the North Island in terms of decentness of the CBDs. We talk about Auckland, we talk about Wellington, but I think it's really the rise of the South. Invercargill's just been rebuilt. That place is flashy. I don't know if you've been down there recently, have you?
5: Yep.
6: Have you?
5: Yep.
6: No?
5: Yep.
6: You have? Yeah. Nice. Yeah. Dunedin, awesomely awesome.
5: James, where are you?
6: I'm in Dunedin at the moment, but I actually reside in Christchurch, which I think is the best CBD in the country.
5: Where do you think I'm broadcasting from?
6: Well, I was just hanging out with my friend Hamish, and he said that you were down in Bluff.
5: Yeah.
6: Is that true?
5: Well, no, I'm not broadcasting from there. I am broadcasting from Invercargill, so I do know about the Invercargill CBD.
6: Oh, well, great.
5: That's why I couldn't work out why you've been sort of slightly tricky with what your line of questioning.
6: Oh, no. I just think, look, I work in a job where I travel the country quite often, and I'm in Wellington often. I'm in Auckland very often. I feel, I don't know if you're allowed to say this word, but I feel like a gypsy. But Wellington, that place needs a good water blasting. It really needs a good clean-up. Courtney Place, when the sun goes down, feels dangerous, and Auckland is just too busy. Everyone's too. You can't even park outside a cafe. I cannot park outside a cafe and go for a coffee without walking 5 minutes and paying $7. And I think that the southern CBDs need to be given more, it needs to be celebrated more. Now that we've got the Te Kaha in Christchurch, I think Christchurch is easily the best CBD in the whole entire country. And if anyone's been there recently, it's actually just the nicest place to be.
5: I wouldn't have put Te Kaha in the CBD.
6: Yeah, look, it is very, very close. I mean, if we're talking about Invercargill, it's not as far away as Rugby Park, is it? It'd almost be
5: What I'm saying is that places like Te Kaha kill the block, because you might get two matches a week the rest of the time. It's a dead zone in the CBD. I wouldn't have put it there.
6: Well, I tell you, Marcus, so I actually live in a one-bedroom apartment 70 metres away from Te Kaha. Office that I work at is 50 metres away, so I can wake up in the morning, put my headphones on by the second chorus of the song with my headphones in. I'm in my office, but the stadium.

0: there brings no trouble. The only trouble that we've
1: I'm not saying it causes any trouble. I think it. Yeah. Okay. What's your job, James? Let you go. 28 past 11, 0800 80 10 and 9292 to text. You want to talk here till 12, 0800 80 10 80. Text if you want to, if you can. Anything else you want to talk about, we are here for that. Be in touch. Yeah, as I say, 0800 80 10 80 or 9292 to text. We're there till 12. Jersey Boys, good on the mention about that. Yeah, keep it going, people. We want a quick flurry. MMP, the vagaries of MMP and why people don't understand it. I guess now you can't put ads on the TV because no one watches TV explaining MMP. Anyhow, let's be hearing from you 11:30.
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1: Now, my one disappointment for tonight is that no one is making Christmas cakes as they're listening to the show. Because today is the day, 12 weeks before Christmas, today is the day to make Christmas cakes. And not much discussion about mutton hams, but that's fine. I'll keep banging on about that. Because I know that people will be trying something different for Christmas, and a mutton ham seems to be the new must-have at the Christmas table. Christmas cakes, not so much, I guess. They seem to have fallen out of favour. I guess that's another thing, too, that's probably quite expensive to make. Butter, eggs, mixed fruit. You'd want your one card. I'm not quite sure what the price of a Christmas cake would be. Would it be cheaper to buy one? I can't see how it would be, but I guess the commercial ones, it's all margarine. Would that be right? No doubt we'll talk more about that later on in the place. Someone said a slice of Christmas cake with a slice of tasty cheese, a great taste. Yes, that would be tremendous. Cheese and Christmas cake, very, very good. Be in touch if you want to talk on here. My name is Marcus. Welcome. Now, if there's something different you want to mention, the fact, should we be worried that no one understands how MMP... Sorry, that's an exaggeration. Should we be worried that so few people understand MMP? 46% understand it. The rest, no idea. 28 from 12. Patty, it's Marcus. Good evening and welcome.
10: Oh, thank you, Marcus. I just wanted to say I agreed with that caller a

0: Nothing lasts forever. Lovely day. Even cold November rain. Get in touch. Pedal 12:22 from midnight. You're doing well this hour, so I'm liking this. We're getting you in. And why does no one have dinner parties anymore? When was the last time you went to a dinner party and the best dinner party you've ever been to? And ring up and honestly say you don't understand MMP. It's kind of quite subtle. Someone says, you have reminded me it's high time to make mincemeat from my go-to Alison Holt's recipe, batches of fresh mince pies from November. On spell Christmas for us. This is a classic talkback text. MMP, you have three votes. A party vote, a Prime Minister vote, and a local MP candidate. Wow. So, yeah, people just deliberately not understanding it. I don't think anyone's ever campaigned for three votes. I mean, no campaign ever said three ticks national. Anyhow, oh, and you might want to talk about who you think's going to win on Sunday. Be up for some discussion about that. So get in touch here till 12 if you want to be a part of it. Come on. Let's go. More calls before the end. Anything. You might want to talk about your situation with how are we with COVID? 7 years since COVID came around. It's a long time, eh? I can't even remember when the first lockdown was. But 7 years, it's taken a long time for people to get over it. I presume there's still people in hospital with it. Why am I telling you that? Because I was surprised myself to realise it was in the wet market in Wuhan. And I think it was October or November. That was 7 years ago, 2019. Still staggered by that. Long time. Anyway, that's just something that I thought might be of interest to some of you. And the three things we've noticed tonight, no one's having dinner parties anymore. No one knocks on your door randomly to visit. People you know. I get people knocking on my door randomly for, yeah, that's always a bit tricky. But yes, head on midnight if you want to talk, 20 to 12.
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0: Good evening, Mark. This is Marcus. Welcome.
7: Oh, hi, Marcus. Just one point. I won't hold you up. I remember when Longy was asked by a reporter.

0: Oh, dear. Yeah, that doesn't surprise me.
1: Yeah, because they are clever. We were talking about the crows, how clever they are too. Yes, but that one in particular. But just for a couple of minutes looking at this, that for birds, you know, that or animals and different things, and I think there's about three of them here, scorpions cause 3,000 deaths every year, tapeworms 2,500 deaths, cockroaches, crocodiles, 1,000, elephants 1,000, and this is interesting, butterflies have 12,000 eyes.
0: Ooh.
1: Yes, interesting to look at, isn't it? But, yeah, so I thought you might look at the coffee one, Jim. You might find that interesting.
0: Maybe during the week. Give me some homework, Roy. Thank you, mate. Yep, good, okay. Good stuff.
1: And in closing, Jim, this one here is there, that challenges in your life are not roadblocks but growth to keep pushing forward.
0: Okay, I'm going to have to work on that one. But cheers, okay. Cheers, Roy.
1: Take it, mate.
0: All right, mate. Thank you. Quick text or two before we get to the commercials. Jim, there used to be a van driving around Christchurch, belonged to a company called Newton Dodge Blinds, and it had a sign on the back, caution, blind man driving. Always amused me, says Colin. And on the self-driving cars, although in the end this Tesla really wasn't a full self-driving car, but it was self-driving but supervised. The text is saying they might work in the cities, but I'd never trust them in a New Zealand country road. How would it cope with a decision like avoid the possum versus hit the cyclist? Would it understand how dangerous the ditches at the side of the road are? Very, very, very good point. And this one, this Tesla I saw on Thursday, it wasn't bristling with cameras like when you see overseas fully autonomous cars. They seem to have a lot of cameras sprouting, but this one had nothing like that. Another one said, about hybrid cars, Ford are paying dissatisfied customers to keep them quiet. A friend got hers ordered. It was made in Spain. The battery would charge only up to 80%, and she's wanting Ford to buy it back. Oh, how about that? News Talk ZB, 0800 80 10 80. Is seeing this Tesla on Thursday afternoon on the motorway, that had two signs. Signage, self-driving Tesla, please be kind. It wasn't really truly self-driving. And of course, I mean, why would you have to tell people, please be kind? Didn't get that at all. News Talk ZB, 12:21.
2: 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It's Overnight Talk on News Talk ZB. 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
0: Yeah, I'm still thinking of these self-drive vehicles. 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Sue, good morning.
7: Oh, good morning. It's probably because they don't like the person that made them.
0: Not even a quiet dig.
7: Well, that's when you said it, that's the first thing that came to me.
0: Yes.
7: He's not that popular.
0: I was just going to say that Elon, he didn't make them or anything. He just bought the company and then just zhuzhed it, I gather, is how that all went down.
7: Yeah.
0: Just went on a marketing crusade.

0: They'll probably send me out a, the corrected one, or I don't know.
1: Yeah, I don't know either, but
0: yeah.
1: I suppose for a person who doesn't have any other form of ID, it's good that you do have one photo ID, although I don't think they'd really look at your birth date and go, oh, that's a bit wrong. So they'll be looking at you and the photo. Okay, so that's the guy.
0: Yeah, and it's got all that, of course,
1: Yeah.
0: It's assembled with photo and things,
1: Well, good luck with that, Simon.
0: Yeah, thank you.
1: Let me know how you get on.
0: Good night. Yeah.
1: Okay.
0: Thank you.
1: Cheers, mate. Thank you. I hope I gave him the right advice. Has anybody come across that before, where they've actually transposed the letters like the Americans do, like the month first, then the day, then the year? Have you come across this on any sort of official documentation or ID card in New Zealand? I just can't see how that could possibly happen. We just don't do that. News Talk ZB, a couple of spare lines, 0800 80 10 80. The supervised self-driving cars, do we trust them? I've already had a couple of suggestions that they probably wouldn't work so well on our country roads. And that Tesla that I saw on Thursday, why didn't he say supervised self-driving Tesla? As opposed to, from what I remember, self-driving Tesla, please be kind, i.e. don't hit me. Because I do remember it even happened here. Some electric vehicles were attacked, daubed with paint a couple of years ago. News Talk ZB, a couple of spare lines there, 0800 80 10 80.
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1: And following on from Simon's call, a texter here says the New Zealand 18 Plus card, now officially called the Kiwi Access card, does not use the American date format. Like everything else in New Zealand, the card uses the standard British Commonwealth date format. And by that, they mean the day, the month, and the year. But for some reason, from what Simon was saying, that somehow he seems to think they've done it the American way. Wesley, hi.
7: Hi, how are you?
1: Alrighty.
7: One way I could see that potentially happening is the way the printing equipment's configured.
1: Well, yeah, I wondered if they're using American software then, perhaps. But even then, would be...
7: Yeah, that's how either... The software on the machine to print it, not configured to the New Zealand standard.
1: Yeah, but that would be very, very strange for that to happen. Very strange.
7: It can easily be done, depending on where the equipment's imported from. But usually most companies would check to make sure the equipment's configured correctly before doing a printing run.
1: That's what I would have thought.
7: But sometimes if the equipment goes down for maintenance and gets reset, sometimes that sort of thing could easily be missed. But it does happen from time to time, yes, even though the 18 Plus or Kiwi Access, as they're called now,

0: 2.2%.
1: 2.2, yeah. Yeah, it's not a lot.
0: And now inflation's forecast to be at 4%, potentially maybe 6%.
1: Ew, we don't like 6. We do not want 6.
0: But that's based off of the current fuel price situation on top of the prices going up because of the cost of fuel.
1: Okay. And just before you go, when does it go to members? When do they take their vote?
0: It'll probably be in the coming week or two.
1: Oh, okay. Still no date. All
0: offer
1: right.
0: was only made yesterday.
1: Yeah. Okay, mate. Cheers, Wesley. Thank you.
0: Thank you. You're welcome.
1: Okay, bye. Quick text here saying, my husband had that. We're talking about the ID card, the access card. His surname was incorrect. Brown should have been Bowen. Easily corrected. Phone, then explain the problem, and they'll send a new one immediately. Excellent. Good to know that. News Talk ZB, 10 minutes to 1.
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1: News Talk ZB, Grant, a very good morning.
7: Yeah, Jim, I am very annoyed. I normally, you know, I watch most news programs, but for the first half of the news, after I had to go out and do something, and the news had finished when I got back anyway. So what I do is if I want to check up on something, just the headlines, I turn on the TV, well, the TV's on, but turn to Channel 50, and it's Radio New Zealand, where they have the Radio New Zealand sound, whatever's on Radio New Zealand, which, obviously, if I wanted to listen to that, I'd listen, I'd turn the radio on, but I'd put it on mute, and on visuals, they have usually about five items where they have, like, headlines, a couple of sentences about each item.
1: I've seen it.
7: Yeah. And anyway, this was the item where it said, National Party leader Luxon walks back his bizarre claims about the Greens. And then it said, and he also said he got it from the media, which is also not true. So what is do you know what his bizarre claim about the Greens is? They didn't say on the little headlines.
1: Actually, I saw that headline, and because I was wondering, what bizarre thing did Luxon say about the Greens? There's plenty of weird things he could have said, but, more of a mystery then.
7: Oh, well, I'm sure one of our very up-to-date listeners will know and either text or ring in about it. But as soon as I saw that, even though I was a bit annoyed that they didn't have a sentence as to what the claim was, I thought, Luxon, he does put his foot in it. You know, first off, you know, whatever claim he made, which I'm sure we'll find out soon, if someone rings or texts
1: Well, they should have put that in the RNZ story. That would have solved a whole bunch of problems.
7: Yeah, but yeah, that

0: Well, the Canes have lost Devon Flanders. Tati Loa joins the likes of Peter Lacai and Duplessis Karifi, among others, in chasing game time. But Laidlaw says that's a healthy problem to have.
1: I think it's really important in those positions that you have flexibility and players that can play different positions as well as real depth. So yeah, when he became available with those sort of thoughts and discussions we've had since the end of the season, it was really too good to turn down and try and get him here.
0: Kiwi WNBA star Charlize Leisure-Walker is yet to decide if her stint back in the local basketball league will be an annual occurrence. Leisure-Walker will suit up for the Tokomanawa Queens for the first time on Sunday evening against the mainland Poikai. She says the WNBA is encouraging its players to get experience abroad when they can between seasons, but she can't guarantee she'll be back every year.
2: I can't say for certain. Right now is the time if people want to come out and see that. But my plans aren't completely set in stone.
0: Liam Lawson has clocked the 8th fastest time at Free Practice 1 for the Bahrain Grand Prix held in Malaysia. The Kiwi finished 1.5 seconds behind first-placed Max Verstappen around the Sepang track, where 50-degree track temperatures saw repeated pit stops due to the heat. That's news and sport. I'm Stuart Willey.
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7: 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The forecast. Northland to Taranaki, including Coromandel, Bay of Plenty, Taupo and Taramanui. Occasional showers, scattered rain spreading from the south in the afternoon, reaching Northland tonight. Taihape and Whanganui to Kapiti. Partly cloudy, widespread rain this morning, then becoming fine. Gisborne to Wairarapa and Wellington, fine at first, rain spreading north this morning, possibly heavy. Buller and Nelson, morning rain, then isolated showers, becoming fine this evening. The Grey District and Westland, rain clearing to fine this morning. Marlborough and Canterbury, scattered rain clearing this morning, then fine spells increasing. Otago, Southland and Fiordland, partly cloudy with morning showers in the south, becoming fine in the afternoon. And for the Chathams, cloudy periods and a few showers.
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7: News Talk ZB coming up 8 minutes past one. Good morning and welcome to Saturday, October 3. We're here for Open Line Talkback. The phone number, should you wish to get involved in this, the phone number is 0800 80 10 80, which is free from any device around the country. And the texting, small charge will apply to that. The texting is 9292 and the email is jim@newstalkzb.co.nz. Oh, that Tennessee execution, that went so horribly wrong this week. The question for officials now, where to from here? Krista Pike, we probably all know the story now. Krista Pike, she was 18 when she helped torture and kill a classmate. That was in 1995. She's now 50. Now, Wednesday, officials in Tennessee decided it was time for her to die. She was scheduled to be executed by lethal injection. Two doses failed to

0: kill her. She's now in hospital, her condition described as critical. Now, if she survives, authorities in Tennessee not really sure about what should happen now. Her lawyer says after the botched execution, Christina Pike should be taken off death row. Her death sentence should be revised to life in jail, the rest of her life. After 30 years inside already, some say she has paid her dues and she, in fact, should really be released out into the community, some sort of community release. Now that, as we know from American, that'll be very unlikely. There's no way that Christa Pike will be released from prison. Although, like I say, she's served nearly 30 years for murdering a classmate. Her and a male friend who was 17 at the time of the attack, so he was too young to be given the death sentence. He has been sentenced to life imprisonment. I think he had a parole hearing last year, I think it was, that was rejected. So what should happen now to Christa Pike? Is there any room for mercy here, do we think? 0800 80 1080 is the number. 0800 80 1080. Of course, all through that last week or so, she would have been dealing with the fact that she was going to be put to death. In the end, two injections of pentobarbital didn't work. Like, she's pretty sick, but she is alive. She is in hospital. And if she survives, there's a big question about that. There is a big question, if she survives, what to do with her now? What should happen? Because really the best I think the Americans could do, the people in Tennessee could do, is commute her death sentence to life in prison. Just take her off death row. You know, she must have gone, although apparently when she was asked for her last words, she said something along the lines that basically she's ready to go. She's at peace. But two injections later, over a period, I think it was an hour plus, they couldn't kill her. So her lawyers are saying, really, we should do the decent thing, take her off death row, and just life imprisonment for the rest of her life. Because there's very little chance at all, even though some people in the States have been saying, look, just after 30-odd years inside, just release her. You know, she's not going to harm anybody else. She's 50 years old. But your thoughts on this, what should they be doing? Because remember back in the day in the UK, if they hung somebody and that person survived the hanging, if I got this right, in some cases, they would be free. They'll be let go. If they survived the hanging, if the hangman got it wrong, whatever, and then he was free to go. So maybe they should do the same with old Christa Pike here. But your thoughts on this, 0800 80 10 80. Cameron, hello.
1: Morning. That's a bit of a shambles, isn't it, to put it politely, I guess.
0: It was a mess, as the mother of the girl who was killed all those years ago, even the mother said that was a mess.
1: Well, yeah, when I first saw the headline, I'm thinking, hang on, I must be seeing things in my old age. But I wasn't, and I can't remember a time before when I've heard of this happening.
0: It does happen. So, there have been, botched executions before in the US. I didn't bother Googling it last night before I came on, but there have been countless over the years, countless.
1: Yeah, I dare say. This is the first time that I can recall hearing about, and we're not going to stop hearing about it, I guess, for a while. So it's going to be interesting to see what happens on this.
0: Because she's still... last I saw, still listed as critically ill in hospital, so there's a chance she won't pull through.
1: Yeah. A bit of course, conjecture going on because we just don't know, but if she does survive, then

0: Decency would, yeah, but this is America, and decency, it may not prevail, but you'd certainly hope it would. But
1: yeah, they're pretty hard on criminals, even though this was, like 50, well, she was 18, now she's 50, so it's 30-odd years.
0: Yeah, it's going to be one of those stories to keep an eye on, I guess, to see how it all pans out and what they, how they go about things. And because if this happens again, then this might be used as the example to fall back on. So,
1: yeah, the governor of Tennessee, he has basically put a moratorium on her execution, and also there was another execution scheduled for Tennessee later this year. The governor has said, no, we'll just put a stop to both of them at this point. Why would he decide what on earth happened here?
0: Well, there you go. At least the governor's got a thread of decency in the meantime, so, yeah.
1: He said he's a Republican governor. His name's Bill Lee. It says here he's indefinitely postponed Pike's execution and another one that had been scheduled for this for later this year. He's also ordered an independent review of what happened, calling it deeply disturbing.
0: Oh, yeah, of course.
1: I reckon.
0: That's one way of putting it.
1: Yes.
0: Yeah. Something's not quite right with this, so, yeah, that's one way of putting it. But anyhow, on to a few other things, I suppose. A friend down in Wellington sent me a post late yesterday afternoon, early last night, and it was your lead story on the 1 o'clock news just before. They had a debate on the Chatham Islands last night, and they had about five or six MPs there, and they all had to get around in the one vehicle. So you had Julian Genta from the Green Party. You had Nicole McKee beside her riding shotgun, pun intended, because, of course, it was Nicole McKee doing the guns thing a while ago. So, of course, she had to ride shotgun. You then had the National Party and New Zealand First in the back. So that's something you don't see every day. So had a bit of a chuckle at that.
1: I didn't realise. I knew they were having some sort of debate on the Chatham, so I just wasn't sure who went, how they got around. All in the one car. Fantastic.
0: I think it was a double cab ute, because Julianne made a quip about double cab utes, that she doesn't mind them being used in the right situation, or whatever the correct wording was. It was quite amusing to see them all in the one vehicle at the one time, and by all accounts getting on like a house on fire, no pun intended. So, yeah.
1: And apparently that's the first political debate the Chathams have seen, where members of political parties have gone down to the Chathams to allow themselves to be questioned.
0: What took so long? That's what I want to know.
1: I know.
0: Why hasn't it happened before?
1: When they've got great seafood down there, it's not like they have to pay for their air trip or anything, I don't think. On electioneering, they do. Maybe the party pays, but not us. Perhaps.
0: I'd imagine so. Fingers crossed. It's election time after all, so they all get funding for this type of thing. Hopefully we can find out if they did, or if it was a party funded.
1: Oh, I'm sure to be party funded now, more I think about
0: it. go back to the 15th of June, if you will, 2024, and then your very excellent preamble the following morning, immediately after the midnight news on the 16th of June 2024, because that was one of the first things that came to my mind when I first got alerted to this crash involving fire engine from Halcombe, I think it was, yesterday, because that the first thing

0: I thought of when I heard about that, it took me straight back to the conversation I had on the 15th of June with you, giving you the breaking news and tip-off that ACC views volunteer firefighters as undertaking a leisure activity.
1: Oh, that's right. Yeah, I remember.
0: Yeah, there you go. And this will be no surprise. I might still have that audio clip of your preamble. Had to download that, of course. That's how good it was. But, yeah, so that the old ACC and volunteer fireys has been back in the news. I think it's Kieran Mercanulty that's had a members bill put into the ballot.
1: Oh, yeah?
0: And I'm not sure if that got drawn out or not yet. I need to go back and double-check if it has or if it hasn't. But either way, it's in the old famous biscuit tin. So, yeah, there's a lot of work to be done in that area, as well as the absolute shambles from Ben's Fire and Emergency putting to the union, what was it yesterday or the day before, the old 2.2% offer, which is lower than the offer that was put to members of Fire and Emergency personnel that are not members of the union. So that's a kick in the guts and a slap in the face for a start. And so I think it was yesterday I saw details from the union that over the next, I think it's the next month, to be honest, they're going all over the country holding meetings and the voting in favour of or against the offer. My gut feeling tells me it would be voted against. I can't see union members accepting that, especially when it's lower than what non-union members have been offered.
1: They're going to be voting on that in the next week or so, right?
0: Well, the next two or three weeks, to be honest.
1: Oh, okay.
0: From what I saw yesterday, yeah, it's going to be longer than just a week. It's going to go on for pretty much the best part of the month, from what I saw yesterday, if I'm not mistaken. So,
1: oh, I see what they're doing. So they're going around the country. They will be voting. Okay, in blocks. Gotcha.
0: Yeah. All right.
1: Okay.
0: Yeah. So
1: something to watch out for. And I'm sure the media will be all over this.
0: Oh, of course. As will people like me and Resley and a few of the others, including Finlay Smith up in Auckland, no relation. He's been a key campaigner this time around, as well as the last strike action. But anyhow,
1: yep.
0: So yeah, looking forward to some of the political meetings in town next week. We've got a few MPs in town next week.
1: Okay.
0: So quite looking forward to that. And then quite possibly the next Prime Minister of the country will be in town, not next week, the week after. I think he's coming to town. So, yeah, quite looking forward to that.
1: Okay, look, I've got to get to a break. Which person do you think could be the next? Are you thinking about your Winston?
0: Well, Chris Hipkins is coming to Palmy. If Chris Luxon is coming to town, and he probably will, I can't see myself going to listen to Luxon speaking, that's for sure. But I might.
1: Okay, all right. But you won't name the person who... Okay. Cheers, anyway.
0: Yeah, I did. Chris Hipkins.
1: Oh, okay. Hipkins.
0: I did. Yeah, I did. He's coming to town the week after next.
1: Okay, all right. So, cheers, Cameron.
0: We'll see what happens. Might be back after four anyhow.
1: You never know. All right, thank you. Yeah, the Tennessee execution, Wednesday local time in Tennessee. Just went so horribly, horribly wrong. Krista Pike. She's 50 years old. This was related to a killing. She was 18 years old when she helped kill a classmate. And on Wednesday in Tennessee, two injections of pentobarbital were issued. The first one didn't seem to work, so they gave her another one. And this lasted, I gather, like for an hour plus. She's in hospital, critical condition. So no word yet on whether she'll survive. But if she does, the question now for authorities in 10

0: give this some serious thought over the next week or so. The governor has at this point just put a moratorium on this execution and another one that was scheduled in Tennessee later this year, while they just try to figure out what on earth they should do from here. I think, yeah, because you can't really put her through that again. So I would imagine just commute that death sentence to life imprisonment. I think that might be one way to do it, because there's no way that the American system will allow her to walk. Just won't happen. But your thoughts on this, 0800 80 10 80. And a text says, what do you think the victim went through while she was tortured and slaughtered? Well, yes, yes, it's a truly awful case. And Krista Pike was 18 when it happened, and very, very, very troubled childhood, which apparently the court back in 1995 or 1996 heard nothing about what had happened to her when she was younger. News Talk ZB, a couple of spare lines there, 125 0800 80 1080.
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4: News Talk ZB. Here we go. Stuart, good morning.
5: G'day, Jim. How are you?
4: All right, mate. It seems like it's been a while since we've talked. How are you?
5: Yeah, I'm very, very well, thank you.
4: Excellent.
5: Yeah, and you?
4: Yeah, no, I'm a bunch of fluffy ducks.
5: Oh, that's good. What, you're going quackers?
4: Yeah. Walked into that.
5: Yeah. Sorry, I couldn't help myself.
4: No, fair enough, too. It's a really dumb expression.
5: No, I can understand that. I was bringing up in regard to this execution in Tennessee.
4: Yeah, this botched, failed execution in Tennessee.
5: Yeah. I guess the main overriding thing is, before they make a decision on what's going to happen, is that what's she going to be like if she regains consciousness?
4: Mm, yeah.
5: Yeah, I think it's important that they've got to see what she's actually like before they can make a decision on any further punishment or continuation of that execution.
4: Because she could be completely gaga.
5: Yes, exactly. Mm, yeah,
4: I hadn't thought of that, but yeah. I mean, having two shots of pentobarbital, I mean, it's, yeah. Good question.
5: Yeah, and I noticed that they're very, very shy in coming forward, how they stuffed the execution up, because normally one's enough and that's it. But apparently, according to Marcus last night, she was still sort of breathing an hour after their second injection.
4: Yes, she was heard to be snoring.
5: Perhaps someone gave her sleeping tablets or something instead of the drug.
4: Yeah, there was some suggestion that maybe the pentobarbital was less effective because of the medication that she was already on, and apparently this had been mentioned to the officials leading up to this execution, but they decided to go ahead with it anyway, because I think it's the only drug that they can use now.
5: Yeah, I've heard that too. They had an issue with the drugs. I seem to recall a couple of years ago in the States of how it wasn't working, and a whole lot of the states had decided they're going to stop using lethal injections.
4: Yeah, some of them have gone back to the fire. Well, they've got a choice: firing squad or lethal, or something. So they've got a choice they can make. I mean, I don't know if I could actually pick away which would be best. Possibly firing squad if they've all got bullets and they're all good at aiming.
5: Yeah. I think, you're probably right, actually. And unless you'd go for, I'll have a bottle of whiskey and 40 sleeping tablets, please.

0: home for 2 weeks or whatever, she would have known that on Wednesday she was going to die. And yeah, so that would be a bit of a something to wrestle with anyway, wouldn't it?
1: Of course it would. Of course it would. And by all accounts, she was resigned to the fact that she was going to die. Is that correct?
0: Yeah, yeah.
1: He'd resigned herself to that respect, so she wasn't in a fighting mode. Her body wasn't fighting it.
0: When asked if she had any last words, Pike said several things, including, "I'm at peace. I'm ready to be free. This is a happy day."
1: Okay. Yeah.
0: She also she once said a few years ago, it took her numerous years for her to even realise the gravity of what she'd done. So right. she now faces that as well, you know, what she and her boyfriend did all those years ago.
1: Right. So there's remorse.
0: Yeah, I can, sort of reading between the lines, yes.
1: Yeah. No, definitely there's remorse and what have you. I would put her down for life imprisonment.
0: We'll be watching.
1: Yeah, that's where I'm at. What were you talking about with the IDs? Something about the IDs?
0: Oh, yeah, Simon just rang. They've got his date wrong and his ID access card.
1: ID access card.
0: Yeah, it used to be the over 18 card. I can't remember the exact name of it.
1: I see. Oh, well, you just go and correct it, don't you?
0: That's right.
1: Yeah.
0: Simple. Yeah, apparently they've done his date of birth the American way, in that month, day, year.
1: The month beforehand.
0: Yeah.
1: Oh, dear me.
0: So he was a bit perplexed, but no, just go and change it.
1: Oh, no, just go and change it. Jim. Oh, dear.
0: Happy to help, though. Okay, Jim. Happy to help. All right, Sandra. Nice to talk. I've got to get to a break, but always good.
1: Always good, Jim. Always good, and we always have a giggle.
0: We do.
1: Okay.
0: All right.
1: Yeah, we do.
0: Cheers, Sandra. Okay. Thank you very much. 16 to 2.
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0: Newstalk ZB, 1:45 on a Saturday morning. Hi, Craig.
9: Yeah, I'm joining the Tron train.
0: Sorry. You're joining the what?
9: I'm joining the Tron train. You know,
0: oh, the Tron Sandra train. Yes. Because we've had Sandra, now you. All we need is Calvin to do the trifecta.
9: Yeah. Oh, okay. Yeah, I'm going to have a nerd in that anyway, because yesterday I didn't have a great day.

0: yeah, sort of one of those days where everything went wrong.
1: Okay.
0: I was hosing down my concrete patio thing, and then as I turned the hose off, the hose kicked back and flooded part of the lounge. So I had to then pull all the couches and stuff out and dry all that off. And then I thought, oh, well, vacuum the floor. And then the bag exploded in the lounge, so I had to go and fix that up and then vacuum all that crap back up. And then I decided I'd put a washer on. And then because I was doing the front of the house, I had the hose connected to the cold tap on the basin.
1: Yes.
0: So the washer plugs in. Yeah, I didn't plug the washer back in, did I, before I turned the tap back on and then ended up flooding the laundry. So it's like, okay.
1: So I mopped all that up. Oh, this is a terrible day. This is a shocker.
0: It gets better. And I mopped the whole thing up, and then as I was mopping in, I decided to do the bathroom as well. And while I was mopping the bathroom, I slipped over on the bathroom and landed on my hip, which hit like a...
1: Yeah, I can only but imagine. Yes.
0: Yep. So then I decided, well, after all that, I'll have a shower. So I had a shower, and then I shut the bathroom door with a fan on to just let the steam go outside. And as I shut the bathroom door, the handle came off of my hand on the outside. I'm looking at it and going, seriously, what else can go wrong? And it's like, oh, well, I'll go and empty my dehumidifier, empty the dehumidifier, and as I went to put it into the sink, it developed a crack in the tank and leaked all over the laundry again. So I was like, mopped that up and then decided I was going to go to bed. It's had enough of the world.
1: Yeah, I'm not surprised.
0: Well, then I was looking at a couple of my shirts are a little bit musty and that because I haven't used them for a while, so I had a look online and Google and said, how can I clean that? And it says what you can use is laundry powder with do a warm wash cycle with laundry powder and add in oxygen boost like powder. And I go, okay, so what is that? And it says you can buy it separately. And then it's like, well, can I use, I had some nappy sand in the cupboard. I said, can I use nappy sand? He goes, no, you can't use that. You have to use oxygen boost. And it's like, well, what is nappy sand? He goes, nappy sand is an oxygen boost for me. And it's like, okay, I can't use nappy sand, but it's exactly the same stuff. So Google can be a real pain in the proverbial sometimes.
1: Yeah, I thought, you know, you throw some vinegar in or something and that vinegar just helps with everything.
0: Yeah, but then it also ends up screwing your seals and your washing machine too and your hoses. If you use it too often, it can actually stuff the hoses and seals on the washing machine. So I was trying to find an alternative that won't screw more. Well, If my washing machine didn't cost $1,700 and was a little bit cheaper, then possibly I would use vinegar, but I went out and bought a really nice Bosch front loader, so I don't really want to go and damage that when it's still under warranty. So it said you can use nappy sand instead. And it's like, okay, because I have got some white vinegar. I was going to throw some in. It's like, what's the downside to that? It says it can destroy your seals on your door and your seals on your motor. It's like, okay, well, I don't really want to do that.
1: Yeah, I don't think one wash would actually affect it, but fair enough. Way cheaper if you've already got it in the pantry.
0: Yeah, well, you know, yeah, I don't know. We'll see how we go. So that was interesting. But, Mike, now I've got Google Assistant, it's quite funny because I sent a text to a friend of mine and said, how are you doing with your medication? Is it going okay? It used to be how I used to do in the old days. I used to be able to use the Google Assistant if I was busy with my hands just to send a voice text. It was fine. Nowadays, with the Google Assistant, when you send the same sort of text, before it sends text, it goes, this is not medical advice, and we're not responsible for any medical advice sent by this text. And it's like, oh, what the? So it gives a disclaimer now if you send a text by your voice function that has some medical information in it.
1: Oh.
0: So it's like, oh, God, really? So that's just one
1: of those protecting
0: things.
1: Yeah,
0: I don't know. But, I reckon that they should let the lady stay in prison for the rest of her life. I mean, they've kind of screwed it up. I mean, what I heard about, it kind of looked like one of those blooming Penn and Teller jokes. Like, curtain goes down, curtain goes up, she's still alive. But, Oh, that's probably bad humour. Sorry, my bad. I'm tired as anything because I haven't had any sleep yesterday. So,
1: Seemed like a bad one. Like a real bad one, you poor bugger.
0: Yeah, well, yeah, no, it's... Well, not as bad as hers, but I watched a documentary years ago on it, how it all happens. I mean, I can handle that, but I can't handle people talking about putting animals down, which is kind of weird. I can watch programs of people getting put down, but animals it's just too raw for me. But on the documentary, it was saying the first one they put in is an anesthetic to put them to sleep. The next one is another drug that stops them, paralyzes them, so it stops them from breathing. The last one stops their heart, so...
1: No, well, that's this one just using one drug, this pentobarbital. Before, it used to be

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3: 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So surely that thing that starts the problem is a better place to focus your attention.
0: Heather Duplessy-Allen Drive with One New Zealand. 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
4: Newstalk ZB, Chris Cameron came through. The song was called Man I Need and the artist Olivia Dean. And quite a few texts have backed that up as well. So Olivia Dean is the name of the artist and the song is Man I Need. So there you go. Kristen, hello.
5: Oh, good morning. This event with the woman on her death sentence.
4: Yes.
5: You know, it comes across to me as really ghoulish. And for me, life imprisonment. Not this silly nonsense.
4: What silly nonsense?
5: Oh, well, what? This woman was on a death sentence, yes?
4: Yes.
5: And it didn't work.
4: No, it did not. And it was a failure.
5: No, it did not. Absolutely. And it just, to me, comes across as really ghoulish. And she may die anyway.
4: Yes. She may well. She's in a critical condition in hospital.
5: Absolutely, absolutely.
4: Last I heard.
5: Yeah, all I think with rapists, murderers and pedophiles, life imprisonment. Not to kill someone, just for an eye for an eye and a whatever.
4: Tooth for a tooth.
5: Yes. Absolutely. It doesn't. Well, look at what's happening to this woman now. Oh, goodness gracious me. Anyway, that's my sentiments.
4: Yeah, it's a strange case. It's not unique in America where executions have failed. This has happened before.
5: It's horrible.
4: Yeah.
5: Murderers. Whoever, that's horrible too. But I can't get my head around this one.
4: Yeah, anyway, I understand.
5: Thank you.
4: All right. Cheers, Kristen. Thank you for calling in. Appreciate it. So there you go, Chris. It's Olivia Dean. There you go. And the song is called Man I Need.

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4: In this update, universities and polytechs are being put on notice by the Tertiary Education Union. Staff from Auckland, Waikato, Massey, Victoria, Canterbury and Otago universities, as well as 11 polytech groups, have announced industrial action. It's over pay rises, which they say aren't keeping up with the cost of living, as well as job security and other conditions. Union National Secretary Amy Ross says the action could take a lot of different forms.
5: Half day out, a full day out, could do things like withhold student marks, withhold enrolments, things like that.
4: Police say the person who died after falling from a cliff at Cook's Beach on Coromandel Peninsula was a teenager. Emergency services were called to Puarangi Road just before six last night. National's touting the measures it's already put in place to bolster our energy system as it proposes more. The party's latest election promise would make affordability a core objective for the Electricity Authority by writing it into law. Its plan also includes reviewing rules to help keep lines charges down and cutting red tape holding back wind, solar and hydro projects. Energy spokesperson Simeon Brown says they would have addressed some of these things this term, but they've been busy.
6: We have to reverse the ban on oil and gas. We've had to work with the gentailers around the coal stockpile so that we've actually got firm backup generation available. We've set up the competition task force.
4: Up to 15 pygmy whales have died after getting stranded on 90 Mile Beach. The Department of Conservation says it was first told about 7 p.m. on Thursday and has been working with local iwi to help them. The whales, which can be up to 2.6 metres long, are spread across several kilometres of the beach and conditions remain tough. Doc says an unknown number have been refloated. Burial and tikanga processes are underway for the dead whales. Cities around the world could rise again if we replenish the extracted groundwater that's caused them to sink. A global study involving Victoria University has found the Japanese city of Osaka's bounced up again after decades of regulation. Earth scientist Jesse Pierce says some of our cities are held up by water in the aquifers under the ground.
7: When that water is sucked up, that's going to have an impact on the elevation of the city. So it's just something that we need to keep in mind, especially as we're moving towards an uncertain climate.
4: The chief executive of Southern Cross says they've seen softening demand for health insurance. New Zealand's biggest health insurer was back to surplus, paying a record $1.8 billion in claims from $2.1 billion received in premiums. But Southern Cross membership continues to decline, down nearly 2% to 935,000 in the year to June. Nick Astwood says cost of living pressures did seem to play a part.
8: Premiums have gone up. Private healthcare has gone up considerably over the last 3 years.
4: Almost 2,000 people have been arrested in France as a series of student protests turned violent. 400 high schools are shut today after a week of escalating blockades by teenagers spread across the country. Protesters blame teacher shortages and dilapidated campuses, but French ministers claim hard-left politicians are behind the unrest. In sport,

0: England have shaken off disappointment at losing the Ranfurly Shield with a 28-14 win over Southland. The victory sees the Taniwha end Friday on top of the NPC table after claiming a bonus point try in the 79th minute that seen them jump Otago. Captain Rivers Rehana was pleased he can now look forward to the future and a home quarter final next weekend.
1: We're just trying to get over our Shield hangover. We know that when you lose the Shield, normally takes a couple of weeks to get right, so we're just trying to get front footed. But we knew we had a lot to play for, obviously a home semi-final or quarter-final, so yeah, there's plenty to play for tonight.
0: No regrets from Hurricanes coach Clark Laidlaw after recruiting Samisi Ta'eloa rather than a pursuit of Adi Sevilla. The new All Blacks loose forward will join the franchise on a two-year deal after the dissolution of Moana Pacifica. All Blacks captain and Hurricanes centurion Sevilla officially announced today he's heading to the Blues. But Laidlaw says the recruitment of Ta'eloa was a signing for the future.
2: It wasn't him versus Ardy, and he's certainly not more appealing than Ardy. Ardy's one of the best players in the world, but as you say, he's probably got one more year in New Zealand rugby, potentially. We're not sure where that sits.
0: Basketball and the Southern Hoiho have earned a 67-59 away win and their first of the year over the Tauranga Whai in last night's Tauihi League action. Ryan Fox is already looking forward to a taste of home as his golfing year begins to wind down. The Kiwi golfer still has some European Tour events on his schedule over the next couple of months before a stint back home, including his own Chasing the Fox tournament. Fox came home briefly after his Open Championship triumph, but says a trip back to New Zealand will be welcome.
3: Things have changed a little bit, obviously, in the last little while, and we don't come back home as much as I'd like to anymore. Decided the kids were going to start school in Florida, but you know, to come home for a 6-week period, obviously chasing the Fox this year, I hope is going to be huge.
0: That's news and sport. I'm Stuart Wynn.
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9: 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The forecast, Northland to Taranaki, including Coromandel, Bay of Plenty, Taupo and Taumarunui. Occasional showers, scattered rain spreading from the south in the afternoon, reaching Northland tonight. Taihape and Whanganui to Kapiti. Partly cloudy, widespread rain this morning, then becoming fine. Gisborne to Wairarapa and also for Wellington. Fine at first. Rain spreading north this morning, possibly heavy. Buller and Nelson, morning rain, then isolated showers becoming fine this evening. The Grey District and Westland, rain clearing to fine this morning. Marlborough and Canterbury, scattered rain clearing this morning and then fine spells increasing. Otago, Southland and Fiordland, partly cloudy with morning showers in the south becoming fine this afternoon. For the Chatham Islands, cloudy periods and a few showers.
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9: Newstalk ZB, it's coming up 8 minutes past two. Good morning. Welcome to Saturday.

0: today. We're here for Open Line Talkback through this Saturday morning. The phone number, and we do have spare lines if you're interested, the phone number 0800 80 10 80. The texting is 9292, and the email is jim@newstalkzb.co.nz. And we have been last hour talking about what to happen now with Krista Pike, the woman who survived an execution attempt in Tennessee in the United States. She's in hospital at the moment. Last I heard, her condition was critical. But if she survives, what to happen from here? Her lawyer has said the state can't put her through that again. So it would be best, in his view, to commute the sentence from the death penalty to life in prison. So we've just been talking a little bit. What should happen now with Krista Pike? 0800 80 10 80. Hi, Paul.
1: Hi, Jim. I just wanted to change the subject for a little while.
0: Yep.
1: I'm very anxious about AI, and I've been listening to reports here and there concerning the people that finance it and actually build it and are powering it. As far as I can, I'm not that computer savvy, but I do understand enough to know it's a threat when you've got like top people in the area that were building it and making it, pulling out and saying it's a danger. It's between a 10% and 50% chance it can wipe out mankind in a decade.
0: I've been reading about this. I too am not computer savvy. I'm a bit like you, Paul. I am concerned. When you get industry experts saying they're concerned as well, then you go, okay, now it's time to listen.
1: Yeah, and last night on TV3 News, there was a segment on, and was talking about how many times it's broken out of containment. Containment and gone and disobeyed what it was ordered to do and hacked into stuff like that. It's been not tens or hundreds, tens of thousands of times in the last month. Why don't they just switch it off? But at the moment, trying to devise something which they can use to switch it off. But like the guy said, it stores itself in memory banks. So any electrical device that holds as a memory is capable of holding AI hidden, unknown. Just carry on. And a few incidents where AI was like testing the humans on how good they were. This is just real ridiculous. I remember years ago watching a thing on the internet about how artificial intelligence had just been invented. And but the guy had, the initial guy, I can't remember his name, he had, on the screen was a torso with a head, and it was just bouncing around and falling over that. Then the next morning when he woke up, it had arms. It had somehow developed arms. This carried on till it had legs. It still couldn't walk. It fell over and stuff. And and he's meant to be the godfather of AI. I just can't remember his name. Some people might remember what I'm talking about.
0: Somebody out there will definitely know. I don't. I try not to give it too much thought, Paul. That's my way to deal with AI. Don't think about it.
1: I see.

0: think we need to give a thought. And, like, you know, it's like the weather sort of events that are going on. You don't worry about it till it hits you. Well, this is something to really worry about. That's just what I want to say. That's all. Thank you very much.
1: All right. Yeah, cheers, Paul. But again.
0: Okay. Bye.
1: All right. You could, yeah. I mean, I have very little dealings with AI. Obviously, I have a bit. You just can't avoid it these days. Whether it be, you know, animals doing crazy things on my YouTube channel and whatever, very funny. Yes, you know, I know. I just try not to let it worry me. You know, I think I can deal with AI. I think. But I don't really want to connect too closely with it, though, if I can possibly avoid it. We will see. Hello, Jan. Good morning.
2: Oh, good morning, Jim. I've just switched on, got up to make a drink. Now, you're talking about that young woman. She'll be about 48.
1: 50.
2: Now.
1: Apparently she's now 50, is what I've been reading.
2: Oh, she's been on death row for 30 years.
1: Something like that, and yes.
2: She committed the crime when she was 18.
1: Mm-hmm.
2: So that makes it 48.
1: Okay, well, I didn't do the maths on it, but I'm reading a story here. Krista Pike was 18 when she helped kill a classmate. That was 1995. She is now 50. So all the reports that I've read say that she's 50. But it's only a couple of years, isn't it, Jan? You know?
2: Yeah, I'm not worried.
1: No, me neither.
2: I think she should be let out because if she only helped to kill that classmate, what happened to the rest of them that did it?
1: So well, the boyfriend was 17 at the time, so he's still in jail. He wasn't eligible for the death penalty because he was too young when he committed the crime.
2: Just 1 year younger.
1: Yes, she was 18, he was 17.
2: Yeah, well, it's all a bit unfair. And if it happened here, she wouldn't get convicted at all, probably, that age.
1: Well, she would have, if it happened here, and in most countries that she still wouldn't be incarcerated after 30 years.
2: No.
1: But the Americans, like I've said before, the Americans, if they find you guilty of a crime like this, they do throw the book at you. The bar is quite high to get convicted, but once you're convicted, then, they do not muck about.
2: Yeah, dreadful. So I think what they're doing is trying to get her out. Her lawyers will be trying to get her freed up. And after 30 years on death row, I think she's gone beyond paying back for being guilty. And she did confess to being guilty.
1: Oh, yes, she's admitted. She's admitted her role in it, for sure.
2: Yeah.
1: She's not tried to obfuscate that at all. And no, I think as time goes on, if she is okay, because God knows what her mental state will be and once she, if she does recover after having two shots of that pentobarbital, I mean, that's a serious drug.
2: Yeah.
1: So
2: apparently she had a very bad upbringing from a violent home.
1: Yes, I heard a little bit about, Andrew Dickens read a little bit about her history, her past as when she was young on his show Filling In for Heather. Yesterday, you know, this was not a good upbringing at all. No. At all. It was horrific.
2: That's right. So the poor thing, I started praying for it when I heard about her on Marcus Lush's program. And God indicated that it's too late to try and save her, you know, to write to Donald Trump. See, Donald would have signed that off. For her to now have the death penalty, he has to sign them off. And he would have agreed to it.
1: No, this is a state-by-state thing. It's nothing to do with the federal government, nothing to do with the White House. This is all decided at state level.

0: Well, there was a whole lot of, when he was in power before, the first time, before his term was up.
1: Oh, yeah, he can pardon people.
0: Yeah.
1: But he doesn't have to sign off on an execution. That's all down to the state governor.
0: Well, anyway.
1: Yeah.
0: So I think it's appalling, and there will be, there's a whole lot of her classmates who are now her age. They were all sitting outside while she was being executed. And she has a lot of supporters. And I'm going to continue praying for her because it's inhumane. And all this death penalty stuff has to stop. It achieves nothing, keeping her in there for 30 years. Just ridiculous. But anyway, that's America, so we'll carry on. A terrible thing happened to me, and I don't know who's responsible, but these guys who apparently were working for the Whanganui Council got into, dug a hole in the ground out on the street and got into the pipes that carry my water to the house. And they've contaminated the water. There's fecal matter in it. And there's a whole lot of sand that's gone in the pipes, a whole lot of sand and fecal matter. It's completely polluted. Water has gone in the pipes, have come up to the house, have blocked up my washing machine. And the stench was unbelievable. It blocked up the cistern on my toilet, so I couldn't flush. That got all blocked. And the taps, all the taps, went down to a little trickle because everything got blocked. And I've had two plumbers in to try and flush the sand and gunk, they called it, to flush it all out. And the hoses outside have been running to try and flush it through. And I think after about over a week of this, I think we're finally getting there. But in the meantime, my body has been subjected to that fecal matter and polluted water, and my clothes and the washing machine all full of sand and gunk, even after being washed. And the suffering I've endured because of it all. And my cat, she likes drinking the water from the tap in the kitchen that drips down into a bowl. She is now seriously ill and won't come in. She's so ill. They go off, you know. I thought she was lost.
1: Have you bought her? Have you bought yourself some bottled water meantime?
0: Yeah, well, I won't tell you where I'm getting my water from for drinking, luckily. That's just by chance that I don't actually drink the tap water. But my cat did, and she's seriously ill. Now,
1: but you can lay your hands on fresh, clean water now?
0: Yeah.
1: Okay.
0: But I won't tell you where I'm getting
1: No, don't tell me. I have no need to know.
0: No, they'll go and pollute that too, probably.
1: Because I thought I'd just go to the supermarket and buy some bottled water.
0: No, that's just as bad as the town water. It's got lime in it, and that's what's destroying everyone's kidneys. Lime water.
1: Oh.
0: Now,
1: I drink heaps of tap water. Heaps of it.
0: Yeah, I know. But I won't go into your water. It's got arsenic in it. But anyway, consequently...
1: A bright spark this morning.
0: Well, that's me, Jim. I speak facts. Facts of the matter. If people want to make you shift from your home, they will do these things to you. A whole long list of things. I've been under attack for 10 years. They're trying to make me sell up and go. And they do the same when you're working. If they want a job for their father, and their culture, they'll lie about you to the boss,

0: and get you sacked.
1: All right. Okay.
0: So it's this corruption that's happening in this country. And I will not be moving. So get that message out there.
1: All right.
0: And
1: okay.
0: Look up, because God is on my side.
1: I'm sure she is.
0: And
1: all
0: apparently
1: right.
0: There's a whole lot of other houses that out here at Castle Cliff that have also been done. And someone serious of this needs to come in and do a full investigation, because someone could die.
1: All right.
0: From
1: okay.
0: the pollution and water. It's disgusting.
1: Okay. All right. Fair enough. And I hope you get through it. And I hope your little cat survives as well.
0: Yeah. Thank you, Jim. I'll ring you again tomorrow with the other problem.
1: Okay. Yes, because we've run out of time for this one. All right. Okay. Cheers, Jan.
0: Okay. Thank you.
1: All right. Thank you for that. Whew. News Talk ZB. It's 24 past 2.

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3: 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Political commentator Trish Sherson. Is there a winner this week?
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5: News Talk ZB. Hey, Matthew, good morning.
6: Oh, hi, good morning. I was just, I'm confused in my brain from free subjects. Jan, your last caller, I just like to shout out to Jan, and I'd say, Jan, it's going to be okay. I know sometimes the world wants to be all rainbows and butterflies and beautiful, and you can still do that. At any age, you can do that. At any age, in a memory, you can do that.
5: Yeah, she's saying that she feels like she's been, people are trying to push her out of her home and have been doing, she said, for 10 years. Okay.
6: Well, she shouldn't do that. She doesn't mean watching TV or social media, does she? Is she?
5: I wouldn't think she'd be too much into social media, no.
6: No, because she wouldn't want her own family pushing out of, well, different, that's a private subject with Jan, but you don't need to have anybody pushing you out of your home. Of course not. I'm at my age now. I wouldn't want anybody pushing me out of my home. And there's words I won't say on the radio, so I won't say it. But... The other thing, the girl that had the injection recently.
5: The woman, yeah, she's 50.
6: Yeah, the woman. Am I right thinking that she's still alive after they tried the lethal injection?
5: Last I heard that she was in what they've called a critical condition in hospital. Now, I haven't heard anything in the last hour or so that has updated that. As far as I can see from the international news sites, they're still saying that. In hospital, critical.
6: So has it, in your mind, has it become a sort of law subject worldwide? What would we do in this situation when we've done the medical correct procedures and it's failed and the person's still alive?
5: Yep.
6: But now we need to look at, is it a worldwide subject in the law society? How are we going to put this person down again?
5: Well, that's the hope from her lawyer, who said she doesn't deserve that. You know, they've had a crack at it. They, you know, two shots of this pentobarbital, which was meant...
6: Is she alive? Is she talking?
5: I don't know. Now, all I've heard, Matthew, is her lawyer has said that she's in hospital and she's in a critical condition. That's all I've heard.
6: Oh, just a so she could be medically immune to the condition of the lethal injection, and she's still alive.
5: It is truly remarkable that she is, in fact, after two shots of this pentobarbital over a period of maybe an hour or something, that...

0: Yes, she is in hospital. Last I heard, still alive.
1: Like in my you know, policeman imagination here or a lawyer's imagination, she must have been provided a lot of drugs in prison to be able to survive the lethal injection. To her, it would have just been a little short, little sleep, and then she woke up again. So there's going to have to be a huge investigation into the prison and the establishment where she's resigning and she's still alive and was not put down by a lethal injection. And then on top of that, what is the law going to do? That's what the law doesn't know what to do.
0: Well, they've got options. A lot of it's down to the governor of Tennessee. His name is Bill Lee. So it really will fall on his desk what to do with the case of Krista Pike. So inevitably, it will probably rest with him to decide.
1: The only thing I could imagine what the Law Society could do is actually keep her alive until they have a new investigation that goes, actually keep her alive.
0: Well, that's what she's doing in hospital, Matthew. You know, they're trying to save her. She's in hospital. That's what hospitals do. So, yes, they are trying to keep her, they're trying to resuscitate her, bring her around. That's the reason she's in hospital.
1: But she was also, she was meant to be executed, you know, R18, talk of the night, but she was meant to be executed, right? So she's not executed. How does the new American law, it's going to be a big subject.
0: I thought I'd mention it this morning. There's a moral conundrum here. And yeah. Governor Bill Lee, he will have to give this a lot of thought. He wants a review into how all this happened. He said it's very deeply disturbing that it's what went down in the prison on Wednesday.
1: Yeah, it's very under, yes, because if that's her execution date, that's the date that woman had an execution date that should be the date of the date that she died.
0: Yeah, I think we're going round and round in circles here, Matthew.
1: Yeah, we'll see what happens. Like, it's going to, you know, when it comes to the lawyers and the, it's going to be an interesting media or propaganda story. Well, it won't be propaganda, but it's definitely going to be a media story to follow.
0: Oh, the whole world's deeply interested in this, very interested in this. So, yep. So the politicians in Tennessee, they will have a lot on their plate working this out. But thank you for your call, Matthew. We'll say goodbye. Goodbye. Yeah. Is that it? Oh, he has gone. He has gone. News Talk ZB, 0800 80 10 80. Yeah, this Krista Pike thing, it's been talked about all over the planet, about how she managed to survive this. And also, the chat is, where to from here? Where to from here? With her lawyer saying she really can't be put back on death row. She just does not deserve that. Your thoughts, though? 0800 80 10 80. It is 25 to 3.
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3: 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We'll probably move on from this after news, sport and weather at 3 o'clock. But this is, as I was saying, this is a story that has got attention all over the world. They're saying this is a Tennessee execution that went horribly wrong. Convicted killer Krista Pike was given two doses of pentobarbital, the drug that was meant to kill her. But she survived, and at last check, she was in a critical condition in hospital. Now, Krista Pike was 18 when she helped kill a classmate. That was in 1995. She is now 50. Her lawyer, Randy Spivey, told a media conference he wasn't sure how she is at this point, but confirmed she is still alive. He was in the room where she was due to die on Wednesday, and he's called the process cruel and torturous. He says he's haunted by what he saw after the execution team struggled to find a vein for the lethal drugs. He says he counted at least 7 needles in her left arm. During the struggle to locate a vein, Pike herself even suggested where they might find a suitable spot for the needle. Neither the first nor the second injection succeeded in killing her, and she was heard to be snoring when the execution chamber's microphone was cut off more than an hour into the attempt, and she was later taken to hospital in a critical condition for treatment. Later, Republican Governor Bill Lee indefinitely postponed Pike's execution and another one that had been scheduled for later this year. He also ordered an independent review of what happened, calling it deeply disturbing. But Pike's lawyer said such a review would be insufficient. And he is now pushing for the death penalty to be commuted to life imprisonment. Now, last evening, Andrew Dickens was filling in for Heather Duplessis-Allen. And he spoke to somebody who was a witness. He was part of the media. And he covered both trials, Krista Pike's trial and then the trial of her boyfriend. And he was in the execution chamber on Wednesday when this botched attempt failed. So I'll see if I can dig out that audio and play it between, say, now and 3 o'clock. But if you've got any thoughts on this, the governor, Bill Lee, what should he do? I mean, I'm firmly in favour of commuting the death sentence to life imprisonment. There's no chance. There has been some talk, maybe just release her after 30 years of incarceration. She was not the major offender with this death of her classmate. So 30 years, maybe some sort of careful release could be considered for her. She's been through a bit. But I think the most likely scenario is that Bill Lee, the governor, he will commute her death sentence to life in prison. I think that is how it's going to go down. But your thoughts on it, 0800 80 1080.
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3: Newstalk ZB 18 to 3. Hello, Murray. Good morning.
5: Hello.
3: Hi.
5: Good morning. Yeah, what I think about this case is I hear what you said, that she was a participant and she wasn't, like, her boyfriend was the one that was the nasty person.
3: Seems to be, from what I'm reading, yes.
5: Yeah. But for me, like, she was standing there and watching what this poor woman that got killed in front of her, she was definitely a participant in that murder.
3: Oh, yeah, and she, from what I can gather, she's never denied it, her involvement.
5: Yeah, so to me, the American law, they said she should get the death penalty, and I wish that we would have the death penalty more in New Zealand for people that do horrendous crimes to innocent people in New Zealand. But I want to take a step back and talk about her case.
3: Yeah, because we are talking about her case, yes. Because this is a real predicament for the governor. Like, over the next week, what to do? If she survives this, what to do with her now?
5: Well, I think if she survives it, then you've got to go back. But before I say what I think about what to do there, I think, you know, it's a good thing that she's gone through a hell of a lot of suffering, that she didn't just die easily, because her and her boyfriend, or the guy at the time that put this innocent girl at 19 years old, imagine that was your daughter, to take that girl's life, what they did to her, well, I'm quite happy she went for a decent piece of suffering. And now she's still alive. Yeah, I reckon, I reckon they need to have another go and just kill her again.
3: Well, she hasn't been killed yet, Murray, so they can't kill her again. You mean
5: but what you're saying is kind of like the old thing is, if you hang a man and he doesn't die by hanging, then he has a right to live. But I think this
3: Well, apparently I've been updated on that. This was an English thing. I remember reading about it years ago, and somebody called off the air and said, if they tried, and I'm not sure whether this is 100% correct, but back in the old days of medieval England, if a person survived three attempts to hang them, then they could walk free. I thought it was just the one. But
5: yeah, I thought it was the one.
3: Yeah. So I was just kind of taking from the English law, whether that kind of could be adopted in Tennessee.
5: Yeah.
3: Because apparently there's not a lot of sympathy for her. According to this interview that Andrew Dickens did last night, there's not a lot of sympathy for her in Tennessee.
5: Well, in this case, she is committed to death. She didn't die. So, look, I would love to see people who have done way worse things in New Zealand be put to death, but that will never happen in our lifetime.
3: No.
5: You know, so we're talking about an American. That's why we're talking so much about it. But I would like to see that happen in New Zealand, that people in New Zealand get put to death

0: Yeah, but like you say, you know, it'll never happen.
1: It'll never happen.
0: No, no.
1: Mm. But, yeah, I think she needs to be put back to death.
0: Put back to death. You keep saying yes. That like it's going to be, she's going to be killed twice. You got to get the terminology a bit better, Murray. Have another attempt at the execution, I think, is what you're saying.
1: Yeah, I believe so.
0: Yeah. I thought so,
1: what
0: too.
1: What do you think? Do you think she... I mean, it's a bit...
0: I would show her a modicum of mercy at this point and just commute
1: how
0: that.
1: How would you show her mercy when she was like a witness to a horrific killing of an innocent person?
0: Yeah, well,
1: I know what you're saying. Like, she's like 50 years old. She was a teenager then. And you're going like, yeah, I know what you're saying, but at the same time, I've got no respect for anyone, even if they're a teenager, to be a witness to a horrific death to anybody.
0: Yeah, she played a part in it, more than just a witness, but is my understanding. But I think after, you know, she's been banged up in jail, and that wouldn't be a very pleasant place to be, in American jail. Man, they do it hard.
1: How much time she's had to think about what she did with her young life.
0: Yeah, she's had 30 years, Murray, to think of this. So anyway, I would show her a modicum of mercy and just commute the death penalty to life imprisonment and move on.
1: Well, can I say one last thing?
0: Sure.
1: I wouldn't give her any mercy, and also... I think I've started the conversation off pretty well, and I look forward to hearing what other people have to say, you know, about my opinion, about your opinion. I look forward to seeing what the other listeners have to say about it. What do you reckon?
0: That's what Talkback is all about.
1: Well, I'm looking forward to seeing what the next people have to say. Thank you for listening to me.
0: Okay. Cheers, Murray. Thank you for that. News Talk CB. We've got a couple of spare lines there. 0800 80 1080.
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0: News Talk ZB, you're just talking to Alan off the air there. He reckons is anyway, so he's going to go away and charge his phone. Hi, Mark. Oh, hold on. Okay. Yeah, hi, Mark. Gotcha.
8: Yeah, good morning, Jim.
0: Morning.
8: Good morning. Good morning. Hey, the mind boggles, Jim. We don't know how lucky we are in New Zealand. If, you know, imagine having that hair light, you know, it'd be mind boggling. Now, here's my thought, Jim. Okay, she's done 30 years for what she done. She admitted that she was involved in the killing.
0: Yes.
8: Right? Now, I'm not a religious man, right? But the Bible says eye for an eye, a life, correct?
0: Somewhere. I've never read the Bible. I don't know for sure, but apparently.
8: Yeah, well, apparently. Now, maybe they should look at it that way, because I've had two cracks killing her. Now she's survived both of the executions. Maybe they need, like you say, they need to give us some leniency and

0: Stuart Willey.
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0: Just wondering how many people felt the earthquake at 2:57 a.m. We're on a farm at Taumarunui. Another one. Huge earthquake near New Plymouth. Wow, says a texter. News Talk ZB, 0800 80 1080 is the number. 0800 80 1080. It is 3:15.
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2: A New Zealand Transport Agency Waka Kotahi Roadworks update. From this Sunday through until Thursday the 15th of October, State Highway 1 Wellington Urban Motorway southbound will be closed nightly from 9pm till 4:30am for maintenance. The road closures are Sunday to Thursday nights only, with the motorway fully open Friday and Saturday nights. Detours for State Highway 1 and 2 traffic will be via Hutt Road and the Keys. Find out more at nzta.govt.nz/urban closures.
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0: News Talk ZB, very good morning. Antonio, hello.
6: Oh, good morning, Jim, to you and all your listeners. I'm just talking about that Krista Pike.
0: Yes.
6: Yeah, she's been put through a huge ordeal having two doses of that injection. And I think if she survives, I think she should be pulled off the death penalty and serve the rest of the time in prison, and then they should abolish the death penalty and just let people live out their lives in prison.
0: Yeah, well, I reckon that that's what's going to happen. I'd be very surprised if Governor Lee actually put her back on death row if she survives this. That would be cruel and unusual punishment, I think.
6: Yes, another thing, Jim, do you think the tectonic plates are shifting?
0: Aren't they always shifting?
6: Yes, I wasn't too sure, Jim, because the one that happened from Wellington and arced right around the Wairarapa back to Napier and missed Palmerston North and all that. I'm just wondering whether it shifts onto the other side and it's going up Taranaki way. And that's a very big earthquake.
0: Yeah, well, I don't know about the tectonic plates and things, but certainly it was a big one. And they are quite a few texters are disputing GeoNet's 5.3. But one did say, well, it was only 11 kilometres deep, so it would have been felt a lot stronger. But there they're saying it's more than 5.3.
6: Yes. Well, the deeper it is, the less impact. So, yes, if it's higher, well, then naturally they're going to get more impact.
0: Yeah, I'm just seeing that Mount Kilauea in Hawaii is erupting. So we've got volcanic activity in Hawaii.
6: Oh, goodness me. Calamities all over the place, Jim.
0: Well, I hope not too much.
6: Thank you very much.
0: All right. Cheers, Antonio. Thank you for calling. Pauline, good morning.
7: Good morning. This business about the woman who was on death row.
0: Yes, Krista Pike, yep.

0: That's right. And the two attempts failed to actually kill her, so she was taken to hospital. Do you suppose the hospital staff were told who she was?
1: I think they would have to live under a rock, Pauline, if they didn't know.
0: Well, the thing is, imagine if you're a surgeon, a nurse and whatever, and you're trained to bring, to keep people alive, to keep them healthy, and you have to resuscitate this woman to the best of your ability.
1: You're right. I'm just rethinking this. No, they probably would have known. You know, word would have got around. Because, well, the rest of the state watched it on TV or didn't, you know. Yeah, they probably would have known, yeah, I think.
0: When they were working on her, bringing her back to life, to a stage where she could be taken away and actually killed. My mind can't get around that. It's just, it's incredible that surely they wouldn't tell the medical staff who she was. If I was a doctor or a surgeon or a nurse and I had to help resuscitate that woman and bring her back to a stable state where she could be taken away and executed properly. But also, I'm surprised that they have witnesses to these when the inmates are put to death. I'm very surprised they have witnesses to that situation.
1: Mm. But something that I would want to see myself. But as long as there have been executions, most of them have been witnessed by either the media or friends and family sort of thing. It is kind of weird to do on a Wednesday evening, go watch the state put somebody to death. Be very strange.
0: Yes. Going on to earthquakes, I'm in Canterbury and I've got the willies just listening to the one that's happening up north. So I wish them well.
1: Yes. Yeah, very scary. This is the words that I'm getting from the poor people of Taranaki. Woken up, yep. 3 minutes to three sort of thing, 2:57, and bang. And it seemed like it was very strong, then it faded, then it came back again.
0: Ugh. No, my thoughts are with them. Okay, Jim, thank you.
1: All right. Yeah, cheers, Pauline. Thank you for your call. A texter on the quake saying, from Wellington, but staying in a two-story brick motel unit in New Plymouth. Certainly was a big shake. Felt more than the 5.3 stated on GeoNet. Felt almost similar to the Kaikoura quake felt in Wellington. Felt like the beds got airborne. I would be getting the buildings checked after that one, says Gary. You're the second person who said that. Ooh. And a texter from Hamilton, even. They felt the earthquake decent. Was the comment there. 25 kilometres east of New Plymouth is right under us here at Urunui. Shook some items off the cupboards and went for a good minute. Scary? Question mark. Yeah, getting a lot. Oh, it was even felt in the South Island in the Nelson District. Estimated magnitude 5.9 earthquake, 11 kilometres from Kaimata. So looking at that 5.9 figure as well. And I'm refreshing GeoNet all the time, and they are not budging off 5.3. So there you go. News Talk ZB, 24 past 3.
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1: And more reports from the quake. Another one from Hamilton. Extreme shaking here. And a suggestion from Chrissy. Jim, use the Quake Live website. Easy, more accurate than GeoNet. I'm not familiar with Quake Live and the website, but okay, thank you for this suggestion. Here we go. Yeah, hi, Nick. Good morning.
2: Good morning, mate. How are you?
1: Okay, all right. Thank you. I'm glad I'm not feeling an earthquake, that is for sure.
2: Oh, yeah, not bad there with that. I heard the rumble before I even got the alerts on my phone this morning.
1: Oh, okay. All right. That shouldn't happen like that, should it?
2: No. The last earthquake we got, the Tomatanoi one, I got the alert before the quake hit. But, no, this one was located out by Tararua and Tikarangi. Looking at the felt report map there, the quake location. On GeoNet. But, no, I heard the rumble beforehand, and then, yeah, I'm in a two-story building, a brand-new build, and even that swayed quite uncomfortably.
1: Oh, okay. A brand-new build. And whereabouts did you say you were calling from?
2: New Plymouth from Westtown.
1: Oh, right, okay. Right, yep. So it was only about 25 k's away.
2: Yeah, 25 k's east of New Plymouth, just out of Tararua.
1: Do you think it was more than 5.3?
2: It felt more like a 5.3.
1: Oh, okay. All right. Because a few people are going, no. It was way more than that.
2: But what was the one in Melbourne, Illinois? That was a... That happened a wee while ago.
1: I don't know.
2: I can't remember. I think it was a 2 or a 3, but this felt more like a 5, more than a 5.3.
1: Okay, so you're saying it did feel like more than a 5.3.
2: Yeah,
1: okay,
2: right. It did.
1: Right. Because this is what I'm, the feeling that I'm, and I've never heard of this website that Chrissy was suggesting, the Quake Live website.
2: No, I've never heard of it either. I've been having a look. On my phone. Yeah, Quake Live.
1: Does it work?
2: Quake Live NZ. Yeah, what have we got here? What day are we today? 3rd of October. Depth 10, magnitude 5.3. That's what it's saying in here.
1: Okay.
2: And the last 100 shakes at 257.
1: Yeah, I've only felt a few in my life. Just,
2: ooh. No, it's quakelive.co.nz. I mean, my cat's still freaking out.
1: Yeah, the animals, they really know, eh? They know, yeah.
2: Sure, she didn't even, like, she was sleeping under the blanket, and she didn't even budge. And then it hit, and she still didn't budge, and now she's freaking out. So there's obviously an aftershock or something on the way, because she is spooked.
1: Well, eyes wide.
2: Oh, yeah.
1: Oh, the little minx. But one text is saying that there's been no damage. I don't know how they can tell that from where they are. But, I mean, we're all hoping, please, no damage. But it'd be a bit...
2: I'm just hoping for the people out there, sorry to interrupt you there, out in Tararua and Tikarangi ways, because that's where it would have been hardest hit.
1: Okay.
2: Out the back of Inglewood there.
1: And Chrissy's now come back and saying, Quake Live says the magnitude... 6.2 at a depth of 12 kilometres.
2: I will try and update that. No, it's still 5.33.
1: Okay, all right.
2: The depth of 10.5 k's.
1: And is that Quake Live or GeoNet?
2: Quakelive.co.nz.
1: Okay, all right. Oh, well, cheers there, Nick. Nice talking to you, and you'll be able to get back to sleep now? Calm the cat?
2: Possibly.
1: give her a little bit of milk or something.
2: Yeah, I'll give her some treats. I'll give her a couple of treats.
1: Yeah, and a bit of a hug.
2: Yeah, I might go check on my elderly neighbours, actually. They're living below me. So I might go see if they're all right.
1: Yeah. If nothing else, they could be a little bit

0: nervous, just a little bit shaken by the shake.
1: Yeah.
0: All right. Cheers, Nigel.
2: Just no worries, man. Have a good morning, eh?
0: All right, buddy. Yeah, I will do my best. Thank you very much. A texter's just wondering, any tsunami warnings after the quake? I've heard none. Another texter says, I'm in Auckland, got the alert, 6.1 at 257, 257 kilometres from Auckland. Okay, fair enough, dude. Fair enough. Here we go to Alan. Yeah, hi, Alan. Good morning.
3: Right. Can I change the subject?
0: Sure.
3: I mean, it's all depressing. But anyway, I just wondering if there's anyone out there. You see, I was wanting to my life savings, you know, put it either in the I've been with banks and all this, but I was thinking about a managed fund. And I just wondered if there's anyone out there. I'm an older man. You know, I'm about 79 years old, and I wanted to go overseas and sort of, I don't know, I could die over there. I don't know. But anyway, I was wanting to know whether, you know, sort out my affairs, put it in a managed fund, and if someone out there knows a good managed fund, or just put it in the bank. So that's what's troubling me.
0: Right.
3: I just, you know, thought whether I should just leave it in the bank or put it in a managed fund. I mean, I've only, say, 2-year horizon. Now, I know they say 5 years and all that, but if you look at managed funds, see, just looking at them on a computer, they do well in 1 year, 2 years. So, you see, this business, I don't want to be putting it out for 4 years because I won't be interested in money in 4 years or I'll be dead. You know, my health won't be good enough. I have things wrong with me now. So, okay. You see, I basically just want to go overseas and see the world and end my life, you know, so to speak.
0: Yes. And how has travel insurance been? Have you talked to people about that yet?
3: No. I know what you're saying. I see what you're saying. No. I'm a sort of a funny guy. No, I'm not really interested in travel insurance, no.
0: Okay.
3: Yeah.
0: Because that can get a bit troublesome as you get older, apparently, especially if you've got existing
3: conditions.
0: I know,
3: but it depends what country you're in, of course. Mm. I mean, if you're connected to, if you can get a, see, if I went to England, you see, I sort of have ancestry, so, you know, I'd be eligible for a British passport.
0: Oh.
3: So I could go to British hospitals and wait there for a lot. But they're very bad. British hospitals are very bad. You know, you can go in there. They're so busy. There's so many people dying and accidents and all this. You know, it's not easy. You're quite right. It's not easy.
0: No.
3: Well, you've been there, haven't you?
0: What, to the UK?
3: Yeah.
0: Oh, yeah, quite a few times. In fact, I was up there last year and I needed to use their public hospital system to cut off my wedding ring after I got a sting on my finger. A wasp sting.
3: Yeah.
0: On a Friday night, I was in A&E at Winchester Hospital.
3: Yeah.
0: And they were good. They were really, really good. They're busy.
3: Oh, okay.
0: But they were good. And there is a reciprocal deal because I was waving my credit card around at them and they went, no, you're covered. You're fine.
3: Oh, okay. Just tell me before we go, is it good in England or is it bad?
0: I enjoy England. I like it. I like it a lot.
3: I mean, but if you had a choice where to live, would you live in New Zealand or England?
0: If I had a lot of money, I would live in England.
3: Oh, that's very interesting. You're encouraging me.
0: And a texter here says, Alan. A texter says, leave it in the bank.
3: Yeah. Well, that's what. See, I went to some financial advisors. One said to leave it in the bank. Then another said, no, the managed fund, take the risk. You're going to do better in 2 years in a managed fund than you are in the bank. You see?

0: Yes, I get that. But if you say you're going to be dead in four, so what does it matter?
1: Well, I won't be interested in damn money. See, look at these people tonight, the bloody earthquakes and all this. You can't speculate in this life. No, I'm sorry, I'm just getting a bit carried away here. You can't speculate in this life.
0: No, fair enough.
1: Yeah, I don't know if you know what I'm saying. I've been around, you know, I've walked all around, I've pitched all around Australia in 1972. I've been around, I'm a bit of a gypsy. And, but I haven't, I'm not these days, of course. I mean, I got emphysema. I couldn't walk like I did then. And anything could happen to me. You know, I could get killed, attacked, anything.
0: Right.
1: So who knows? I can't, you know, like that earthquake tonight, you just don't know. It's unpredictable.
0: That is very true, Alan.
1: Yeah.
0: All right,
1: yeah.
0: Mate.
1: So if there's someone out there, at least you got one reply back. Put it in the bank, that guy. You know, I'm not saying that's wrong. He's saying, well, that's certain. You haven't got the worry and all this. See, money is a damn worry.
0: Well,
1: you got
0: yeah.
1: money, it's a bloody worry, money. See, these poor people who've got no money, they should be happy.
0: All right. Okay. Cheers, yeah. Alan. I've got to keep moving, mate. But let me know what you decide. I'm interested.
1: Yeah, no, I'm going to wait to see what calls come in to advise me what to do.
0: Okay, we'll see what we can do. All right.
1: That's the whole object of this call.
0: Okay.
1: Okay.
0: Cheers, Alan. Thank you. Tex wants to know, where is the earthquake? The best I can say is it was 25 kilometres east of New Plymouth. It was a depth of about 11 kilometres, a magnitude of 5.3. And it was recorded here at 2:57 this morning at a depth of 11 Ks, 25 kilometres east of New Plymouth. And apparently, according to one texter, Quake Live states it gets its data from GeoNet. So how about that? Another one saying, Catherine here from Christchurch. I'm staying in Hamilton and my fridge door opened by itself. Ooh. Another one says the strongest quake I've ever felt was a Kaikoura quake. Hawera is a long way from Kaikoura, but the house was shaking unbelievably and ornaments were all over the floor and the power went off. Very scary, says a texter. Thank you for that. 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Couple of spare lines there. 21 minutes to 4.
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0: News Talk ZB, a text here. This is on the Krista Pike case. She's saying the reason for the botched execution is that registered medical people refuse to be a part of the brutal process. That leaves amateurs willing to be trained. Enough is enough. Really? Also, what happened to the boyfriend, Rose?

0: The boyfriend, he was 17 when this crime was committed. Krista Pike was 18, so he was too young to be sentenced to death. He is serving a life sentence in jail. And apparently went up before the parole board, was it last year or the year before? And they declined his application for parole. So he is still very much inside. Kathy, good morning.
1: Yeah, hi. Well, that's a lot of topics. Hey, it took me about half an hour to get my phone to work so I could call you.
0: Why, what's wrong with it?
1: I've got a couple of button phones. I can't use touch phones. I've got impaired hands. And sometimes when I'm asleep, I don't know what they do. But, yeah, it was that phone call that Jan made about, was it about sewage or something?
0: Yes, sewage and something, yes.
1: Yeah, I was listening to that because I woke up thinking about letterboxes because I quite like to build a letterbox, but I wouldn't know how. But yeah, no, I was thinking like when Jan was talking about what was going on in her property, it reminded me of my dad when I was little, and he did absolutely everything because he was working on the sewage because he built the house. And I remember I was quite young, but I remember there was sewage all over the grass, but we didn't get sick.
0: And what happened?
1: My father was a builder, and he did absolutely everything in the property. But like when Jan was talking about what happened to her, I was thinking about my father and how he did absolutely everything himself.
0: Oh, yeah, some people are like that, eh? I'm very jealous of people who can make stuff and fix stuff.
1: I know, and, like, I've been reading all these books because he kept bees, he did an orchard, and, like, when he got on that land, he had to work on it because it was... have you heard of that? I don't know what it is. It's called peat, and it's like burning soil or something.
0: Oh, yeah, it's what, peat there. Yes, they make fires out of them, the old peat fire.
1: Yeah, and I was thinking of my father and how, like, way back in those days, like, God, I wish I was like him. Like, they could do anything.
0: Well, they, yes, yep. They could turn their hand to anything. Yeah, they couldn't just ring people to come and fix things. So they, I mean, I would have been hopeless.
1: Yeah, well, I want to. I'm going to work out how to make a letterbox.
0: Well, if you're online, if you've got access to the internet, I'm sure it will tell you how to make one.
1: I don't, but I might go get a book and have a look.
0: Yeah, get a book. Or go down to the library and use one of their machines, their computers, to jump on the internet and have a look. But, yeah, no, go and get a book from the library. That'll tell you.
1: It couldn't be that hard, eh?
0: Well, you wouldn't think so. I mean, you can get really flash letterboxes.
1: Yeah, no.
0: But Kathy's not into flash. No, you just want a functioning letterbox.
1: No, I want a really colourful letterbox. Like, I've got a really garbage letterbox, and I want a letterbox that, just so it looks nice.
0: Well, yeah, that can still be simple, but you're going to paint it gaudy colours.
1: No, put little birds on it, and I'll not make it look ugly, but just functional and sort of, I don't know, just into letterboxes. Anyway, you know how you guys have been talking about that lady that,
0: yes.
1: That stuff.
0: Yeah, her name is Krista Pike. Yep.
1: Yeah, Krista. Like, obviously her time's not up and, like, they need to let her go and have a life. But, I mean, like, there's so many people that would be suffering throughout all of this because, you know, there's not only her,

0: is the family of the, I don't even want to talk about it, but obviously her time's not up.
1: No. No, unless, of course, she dies in hospital, which is possible, because, as I said, last I heard, her condition was listed as critical. So.
0: Yeah, I heard something that she might get, have a brain injury.
1: That was a caller just wondering, yeah.
0: But like, if that was, I heard something about that, but I mean, like, if she's got a brain, if her brain's, if you know what I mean, I can't get the words out properly, I'm not awake, like, what do they do with her then? Like, put her on life support and they can't put her in prison if she's that ill,
1: If they can do it, they will make her better and then send her back to prison.
0: Gosh. Beyond me. But anyway, it was real nice talking to you, Jim, and you have a really good morning.
1: All right. Cheers there, Kathy. Thank you. A text here for Alan, so stay home if you're not well. Give the money to the homeless. That's a text here from Mike. And on Krista Pike being taken to hospital after the botched execution, Tech says the medical staff would know exactly the reasons for emergency admittance and the state-prescribed execution drug. Yeah, the more I thought about it, the staff at the hospital would have known. They would have been told. Absolutely. Because initially I thought, no, it was all over the news. But might have been all over the news, but they were busy working, so I'm sure they would have been told that the person that's coming in is coming in from the state penitentiary or wherever, where she was a victim, if you want to use that word, of a botched execution. So, no, you're right. The emergency staff would have known for sure. News Talk ZB, 0800 80 1080. More than happy to take any more reports on the quake. This quake hit just before 3 o'clock. And apparently she was a beauty. Well, there's some dispute. Somebody say 5.3. No, it was more than that. More than that. News Talk ZB, like I say, a couple of spare lines there. 0800 80 1080.
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5: 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Why isn't that a global headline?
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7: This is a great text. Text saying that we were horse riding at Napier when an earthquake struck. The horses stood still and wouldn't move. This was just before it struck. They felt it coming. I feel for the poor man worrying about all his money, says a texter. Oh, yeah, he'll be fine. But isn't that amazing? Horse riding, the horses felt the quake before it hit, and they all just stood

0: like New Zealand, New Zealand belongs to the native Maoris because they were the original people here too. Anyway, it's food for thought.
1: Yes, it is, Velasi. Yes, it is. And you have a wonderful Saturday and a wonderful weekend.
0: And you also, and the rest of the people.
1: The ZB listeners? Fabulous, yep. What a lovely thought. All right. Cheers, Velasi. Thank you for the call. A quick text here. Good old shake here in New Plymouth. My cat, Toast, sensed it before I heard it. And before the phone alert said 6.1, now downgraded to a 5.3. Happy Saturday. Happy golf. Reg from the Naki. Thank you for that. News Talk ZB, 3.5 minutes to 4.

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6: In this update, neighbours of a South Auckland house where three people were found dead fear the worst for the children who lived there. They say the four occupants of the home in Papatoetoe were a good family. County's Manukau Police District Commander Shannon Gray says the family are reeling at their loss.
7: What I also want to do is provide reassurance to the community that this is an isolated incident and there is no ongoing risk to members of the public.
6: A spokesman for a Coromandel Volunteer Fire Brigade says their thoughts go out to the family of a teenager who died after falling from a cliff on Friday evening. Emergency services, including the Westpac helicopter,

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3: 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The forecast, valid till midnight tonight. Northland to Taranaki, including Coromandel, Bay of Plenty, Taupo and Taumarunui. Occasional showers, scattered rain spreading from the south in the afternoon, reaching Northland by tonight. Taihape and Whanganui to Kapiti, partly cloudy with widespread rain this morning, then becoming fine. Gisborne to Wairarapa, also for Wellington. Fine at first, rain spreading north this morning, possibly heavy. Buller and Nelson, morning rain, then isolated showers, becoming fine this evening. The Grey District and Westland, rain clearing to fine this morning. Marlborough and Canterbury, scattered rain clearing, then fine spells increasing. Otago, Southland and Fiordland, partly cloudy with morning showers in the south, becoming fine this afternoon. And for the Chatham Islands, cloudy periods and a few showers.
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3: Newstalk ZB, 8 minutes past four on a Saturday morning. Welcome to October 3. We're doing open line talk back on the ZB network this morning. The phone number, and we do have spare lines. The phone number is 0800 80 1080. That's free from any device. The texting, a small charge, will apply to the text 9292. And the email is jim@newstalkzb.co.nz. And just before we get to Harry, we had Alan on before, just wondering what he's going to do with his money when he travels and he reckons he's only got 4 years left or something. Not quite sure what to do with it. One text just says, leave it in the bank, you know. Another one says, put your money into physical gold and silver out of others' control. Even the majority of central banks have it. It's real money. So there you go, Alan. Another suggestion. Buy a whole bunch of gold. And one other text here says, love your show. Also love the reference to Joy Division. Now, as far as I know, through the morning, Joy Division has not been mentioned, so I'm not quite sure what you're listening to. Harry, good morning.
5: Yeah, good morning, Jim. Just reporting in on that earthquake just before 3 o'clock this morning. I was fast asleep. I was actually enjoying really good sleep for the first time in a little while, and there was this loud bang, thunder, and a shudder right over my building that I'm in here where I am. And it was a fair one. I didn't know quite what was happening for a second, and I realized it was a full-on earthquake. And it wasn't a very deep one. I think it was about 8K shallow and about 25Ks east of us here.
3: Yes. I think it's about 10 or 11K deep, about 25Ks east of New Plymouth. Yep.
5: Yeah. And she was quite a bolt. And it was, and down in Palmerston North, a friend of mine rang me and wanted to know what that was. Everything okay? I said, well, it was up here. And it was a very, very strong. I mean, I felt earthquakes before. But this one really

0: did wake me with a start. But so far, there doesn't seem to be any sort of damage, and the authorities haven't gone out to do anything at the moment, from what I understand. I didn't hear any fire engines go off. There was a couple of sirens way in the distance, probably towards a port. That might have been about it. But it was quite a shake.
1: Yes, I'm hearing this. When it first started coming through, just around 3 o'clock, you know, they were using terms like very scary.
0: Oh, yeah. I think your first impression is that something's happening, and scary would be a word that you'd put with it. Mm. Yeah. So that's it. And just the general talk, as people have been mentioning it, you know, like on the internet and so on, it's interesting. Some people's phone alarms went off.
1: Yes.
0: And mine didn't, but apparently a lot of phone alarms went off for people.
1: I've heard that. But not with you, Harry. Your one didn't.
0: No.
1: Oh. That's quite interesting. You're in the area. You're in New Plymouth.
0: Yeah, I'm right in New Plymouth in West Town. I'm up above anything that would be a tsunami or anything like that coming from the other side, so I'm pretty good. But you still wonder about some of these things with these alerts and what have you.
1: Mm.
0: I'm not 100% sure of them. I know we had them during the COVID type period and so on. There was things like that would go off. But it's earthquakes. We live in an earthquake-prone country, and you just adjust to it. And when something really crazy happens, such as Christchurch, you know it. And we haven't had that, so I'll be thankful for that. Thank you very much, Jim.
1: It's funny that some people received the quake alert this morning. Other people got the alert after the quake had hit. So that was kind of after the event, in a way. It's one text has suggested that not many people in Taranaki actually got the alert. Certainly it's not what I'm seeing here, but it was kind of varied. Some did, some didn't.
0: Yeah, that's what it seems to be from the two or three reports that I've noted on Facebook there, But it certainly woke me up with a start, and I'm still now wide awake and I want to go back to sleep, and it's not working. So I thought I'll call Topback Radio and talk to Jim Snedden.
1: What a good idea. Harry, what a fabulous idea.
0: Yeah, it keeps us all in the job, doesn't it?
1: Exactly. Yes, it does. Yes. And I'm sorry that you were shaken awake so brutally this morning.
0: Yeah, so am I. Anyway, thank you very much, Jim, and all the best for some more bright and cheerful calls along the way.
1: Excellent. Yeah, we'll give it a crack, see where we get to.
0: Okay, sir. Thank you very much for taking my call.
1: Oh, it's a pleasure. Harry, it's what we do. All right, mate. I hope you can get some rest. Thank you for calling. And always nice to hear from you. Always nice. We can take some more calls on the earthquake. It hit just before 3 o'clock this morning. So if I can get that page up again. Where is it? Okay. And I've refreshed the page again. So this happened just before 3, like I say, 2:57 a.m. It was a magnitude 5.3 at a depth of 11 kilometres. 25 kilometres east of New Plymouth. So it was quite shallow. And as Grant, who rang off the air before, said that, the deeper it is, the less you feel it. So 10, 11 kilometres, not very deep. So that's probably why a 5.3 would feel more like a 5.9 or even a 6. Because there was some discussion, they were going, it felt stronger than 5.3. But I think we all know that 10, 11 kilometres under, is not really that deep. But we'll keep on

0: if anybody, I don't think there's been any reports of any damage or anything at this point. I don't, and let's hope that that remains that way. But at this point, no tsunami warning has been given that I can find, which somebody wondered about just before the news, but no, doesn't seem to be any tsunami warning and no major report of damage. It's just a very, very brutal wake-up call, as Harry was saying, just before 3 o'clock. And if he hasn't had a decent sleep for a while, this would be very annoying. So more than happy to take more calls on the earthquake as well. 0800 80 1080. Meantime, the state of our roads. You probably heard this in the news. AA members reporting that potholes are still a major problem. Now, I still come across, you know, a few as I drive around Auckland, but generally speaking, potholes aren't the issue that they once were, as far as I can see. I know the government is throwing millions at repairing potholes, especially those popping up on our highways. Back in February, Transport Minister Chris Bishop was saying 98% of potholes in our state highways, 98% were being fixed within 24 hours of being reported. Auckland Transport was promising something similar. And I'd really like to know this morning, has this worked? You know, as we're driving around, are we seeing fewer potholes? It seems, from my experience, yeah, we are. There seem to be less. I know there was a couple of really massive ones in a park in a place called Lloyd Alsmore Park in East Auckland a month or so ago. Had some nasty potholes there, but they were fixed. I'm not sure. I think the council has to deal with those. So they were fixed pronto. And, you know, winter is the season for potholes as well. This is something I've learnt. And they are also, while we get more potholes because of the wet weather, they're also harder to repair in cold and wet condition. So it's better to maybe put a temporary repair on a pothole in winter and then wait for summer when the weather's warmer and drier, and it'll be a much better repair job overall. So any repair job in winter, from what I'm gathering, it's kind of just makeshift. It'll just get us through till summer when they can do a proper job on it. But certainly the potholes that the few that I come across in Auckland, and I did quite a few Ks a couple of months ago around sort of Bay of Plenty, Waikato, Waiheke, bit of a drive, bit of a road trip, if you will. And potholes didn't seem to be a problem on that drive. And, you know, we were out and about for maybe two and a half weeks, covered a lot of ground. Potholes didn't seem to be a problem. They have been in Europe, though, and some parts of the States as well. The state of our roads, though, the state of our roads, the number of potholes, and also the kind of damage they can do to our cars. So I do remember hitting a pothole months ago, and I honestly thought, that tyre is wrecked, that tyre. But in the end, for some reason, it just carried on. Because I hit it not too fast, but I didn't see it there till it was way too late. The man, I was committed to it. There's nothing I could do. I hit that pothole. Bang. Left front wheel. Not good. It was a solid hit as well. And I thought, that tyre is wrecked. But it wasn't. It's sort of the type of damage these potholes can do to our cars. Is it just tyre damage, or can it get a lot worse than that? News Talk ZB, a few spare lines there now. 0800 80 10 80. It is 4:20.
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3: A texter saying here, good morning, Jim. I live in Eltham, and my phone alarm did not go off alerting me of an earthquake, but it was one hell of a shake, says a texter. This is what I'm learning. It was one hell of a shake. And as I said, when reports first started coming through, you know, they used that term very scary. Quite a few texts were saying that. Very, very scary. An awful way to be woken up at 2 or 3 minutes to 3 with the house shaking violently, very violently. And a couple have said that the earthquake hit really hard and then just quietened down for a while and then just came back almost as bad as the first one. So it was sounded like a bit of a wave to hit the house. Just, oh. As I said, you know, I've felt a couple of earthquakes, but they've just been so minor. But still scary enough. You know, it's a very weird feeling to have the house move. Very, very, very weird. So more than happy to take more calls on the earthquake this morning if you felt it. Was based in Taranaki just before 3. And on the pothole thing, going back to August this year, an academic is saying the government should focus on quality, not quantity, when it comes to pothole repairs. In February, Transport Minister Chris Bishop said around 98% of those potholes on state highways were being fixed within 24 hours. Dr. Daniel Vandervolt, a senior lecturer of civil and environmental engineering at the University of Canterbury, he agreed that speed was important, but he also said pothole repairs need to be done properly. He says we have a tendency to see an issue and we want a solution really fast and cheap. But the reality is, if you want a lasting solution, you want a quality outcome. Dr. Vandervolt, suggested the government could look overseas to how other countries fix their pothole problem. He says, and I quote, "I think it's time for us to look overseas, try to figure out what's working and try to repeat success. I think it's a really good way of going about it." In a statement, Chris Bishop said potholes often appeared in the wetter and cooler months and required a temporary fix until they could be fully repaired in the warmer, drier months. He said it was not uncommon for temporary fix to require another temporary fix before the weather had cleared enough for a full repair. It was more efficient to do it that way, he reckoned, as a full repair in the wetter and cooler months would not last as well. Good to know, Mr. Bishop, although I vaguely remember hearing about it, because potholes were huge news sort of around that COVID era. Huge news. There were potholes everywhere and all over the world. Because I mentioned that I'd seen footage of Rod Stewart filling in potholes in the road outside his mansion. I think it's in Essex in the UK. Because the state of the road outside his place and all the potholes meant he couldn't get his Ferrari out. Sad. So he and a couple of neighbours, they were filmed filling in these potholes. So Mr. Stewart could take his Ferrari for a blat. Fair enough, too. Because he's fixing it for everybody in the end, but just selfishly, he wants them fixed so he can take his little red sports car out. There's also footage of Arnold Schwarzenegger.

0: So I'd be very keen to know,
1: what is the pothole situation in New Zealand at the moment? Because according to the Automobile Association, as you would have heard in our news, the state of our roads, not too flash. The suggestion being that there are still a lot of potholes out there that need our attention and should be fixed, even if it's a temporary fix just to get through the summer. But apparently they are destroying or wrecking cars. I'm not quite sure what sort of damage they'd be doing to vehicles, apart from, you know, doing massive damage to tyres if you hit a pothole at speed like I did a few months ago. Getting a couple of texts here. Good morning, Jim. It's my 80th birthday today, one I won't forget, with it starting off with an earthquake. It's Bev from the Naki. Yeah, thank you, Bev. Yeah, way to start your 80th birthday, eh? Just before three, a big shake. On the pothole thing, travel from Christchurch towards the west coast, the condition of the road is terrible from all the heavy trucks. Not all repairs are done in 24 hours because of the process of reporting them. Another one saying here, I live in Foxton Beach. I was already awake when the quake happened. It started out a little shaking, then calmed down, almost finished, and then wham, a violent shake. Quite a short end to it. Thankfully, it was short because the ending was scary, according to a text there from Sue. Yes, that is that word that keeps popping up. Scary, scary, scary. Look, I mentioned earlier, talking about the executions that failed in Tennessee during the week. We had a convicted killer, Krista Pike. She was given two doses of pentobarbital, a drug that was meant to kill her, with one dose. She had two. And after an hour or so, she was still alive, so they've taken her to hospital, where last I heard, her condition was listed as critical, but she, at that point anyway, she was still alive. And I mentioned on Heather's show last night, yesterday afternoon, Andrew Dickens was filling in for her, and Andrew talked to a witness who watched this execution fail. We'll get to that after this.
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6: Dickens. All right, to the United States now, and the story that the world is agog at. I think that's fair to say. Convicted murderer, and she was a horrific murderer with torture as well, of her victim in 1996. Her name is Krista Pike. Tennessee finally, after 30 years, decided that she should have the death sentence. They went to execute the execution, and they failed. She has survived two doses of the lethal injection. She was scheduled to be executed in Tennessee yesterday, our time. The execution went ahead. The injections failed to stop her heart. Now they have to have witnesses.

0: witnesses there, including witnesses from the media. And one of those witnesses was a fella by the name of John North, who joins me now. Afternoon, John.
1: Afternoon, Andrew. Thanks for taking the time to speak with me.
0: What a tough day for you yesterday. What happened?
1: That's still a question I think everybody is asking, and we have no answers, Andrew. It's clear the state had assured everybody that this was a process that was going to work perfectly fine. They thought they only would need one injection of this pentobarbital barbiturate, and not even two worked. So clearly the drug wasn't taking effect. It wasn't going in the right place. I was sitting there watching in the front row, scribbling furiously and peering in, watching for signs that she was going not only to lose consciousness, but lose bodily function. And Andrew, it never happened.
0: I've heard reports that she was snoring.
1: Oh, yeah. Yeah. And, you know, actually, I was not surprised about that. What I was anticipating, and in a previous process that I've seen, you would expect that sort of the breathing to become heavy. You would expect some sighs, saw some of that, some yawns, saw some of that, and then snoring. But that wasn't all. She just kind of kept going back and forth. She would do the snoring, and you would think, ah, okay, here we go. Then she'd go back to quiet breathing. She might every once in a while let out sort of an involuntary noise, her mouth open, and she sort of sat up with her eyes closed at one point. I thought, again, this is probably a sign that the body is beginning to shut down because the medication is taking effect. But then she would go back to snoring. It just went on and on and on like that. It just, she never reached a point where you thought, okay, I think her body is slowly shutting down. It didn't happen.
0: She is now in a critical condition. And of course, the state is in the ironic position of frantically trying to save her life after trying to kill her twice.
1: We were wondering after the second dosage, and she's sitting there still breathing after more than an hour, what are they going to do? By that point, for your listeners, the blinds were down, so they had stopped allowing us to see what they were doing, which is not proper, we don't think. And we've asked that question. But, at a certain point, they just finally said, well, you basically have to leave. She's still alive. We can still hear her. This hasn't worked. It's failed. You got to go. And then I don't know if you've seen any video of what happened next, but we walk outside to address the media. And pretty much about 2 or 3 minutes after we start to talk to the media to explain what we saw, I looked over to my right and I spotted a fire truck and at least one ambulance, lights going. They didn't have their sirens on. Probably about 100 yards down the road, and here they came, and they were coming to get her to take her to the hospital.
0: Okay, so the Tennessee governor has now done an execution moratorium for the state while this is all sorted out. So whether they have a third crack at it, nobody knows. But here's the thing. Krista Pike's life story is a gothic horror story with a litany of abuse. Abuse the defense failed to highlight, which is why it's been so contested. Now the state has failed to kill her 30 years after she committed her crime. Is there a growing empathy for her?
1: Well, that depends on where you look for the empathy, Andrew. Here in Tennessee and here locally, absolutely not. There's no empathy or sympathy for her whatsoever. What's happened, though, is as her case has grown in stature across the United States and certainly outside the United States, you have people who have only heard kind of the story as it's been told, the facts as they've been coming out in the last few years. And the reason I tell you that is I covered the trial, her trial in 1996 and then her boyfriend's trial in 1997. They both took part in murdering Colleen Slimmer. Andrew, it's clear what people remembered and what's vivid 30 years ago fades often with time, and people don't understand or realize many generations have now, you know, sort of come along. So they don't know and they're not hearing everything that happened. And what they are now hearing is, and it's understandable from the defense, all of the horror stories. It's been known that she was subjected to just awful things and that she may have had some mental problems. Now, subsequent to that, say in the last 15, 20 years, she's gotten a new defense team. They've had more analysis done of her, and they've come up with a few more things, including that she's bipolar. So they have come up with more. They say today, looking back,

0: 30 years ago that her lawyers failed to give her adequate coverage. I just want to note that the appellate courts have said, sorry, we don't buy that.
1: What a story, and I thank you so much for your time. That is John North, the media witness. Imagine that for a job. What are you doing today? Watching that. He was the media witness at Krista Pike's execution, which failed.
2: Right. Yeah, it would be a rather grim job having to be a media witness at an execution. Not for me, thank you. But just going back to the story, Robin Maher, she's executive director of the Death Penalty Information Centre. She said what Pike experienced on Wednesday is singular and unparalleled in that she survived long enough to be moved to a hospital. Seven other people have survived their initial execution only to die soon after. Executions in the United States have fallen in sharply since the beginning of the century amid growing public opposition and concerns about the costs and the drugs being used. But the number of executions, you know, for the whole country, they nearly doubled last year behind a record increase in Florida. Krista Pike, she would have been the 30th person to be executed in the United States this year. Strapped to a gurney in the execution chamber, Pike described herself as at peace. When asked if she had any last words, Pike said several things, including, I'm at peace, I'm ready to be free, this is a happy day. But she remained awake and at one point complained about the feeling in her arm. The chamber's curtains were closed, suggesting it had been 5 minutes since the first dose was administered, but they were reopened 3 minutes later. An hour after officials first raised the curtains, witnesses reported that a second dose of the drug was administered. Pike could still be heard snoring behind a closed curtain until the microphone was cut off almost 30 minutes later. Lawyers for Pike filed an emergency motion with the Tennessee Supreme Court seeking to immediately halt and stay the execution, saying she was in unnecessary agony and the procedure violated her right to be executed free of cruel and unusual punishment. Pike and her boyfriend were convicted of the fatal stabbing of 19-year-old Colleen Slemmer, a classmate. Pike's boyfriend wasn't eligible for the death penalty because he was 17 at the time of the killing and he received a sentence of life in prison and he was denied parole last year. Pike didn't dispute that she helped kill her classmate, but supporters argued that her age at the time of the murder, her mental illness, and her allegations of severe sexual abuse as a child should be considered. She was diagnosed with bipolar disorder and post-traumatic stress disorder after the killing. She once said it took her numerous years for her to even realize the gravity of what she'd done. So now everything, as far as I can understand it, will be in the hands of the Republican governor of Tennessee, Bill Lee. Now, he's indefinitely postponed Pike's execution and also postponed another one that had been scheduled for later this year. He's ordered an independent review of what happened. He called it deeply disturbing. So for him now, he's got to decide, because Pike's lawyers have said she can't go through this again. This is cruel and unusual punishment. Could you commute the death sentence to life in prison? Which is, I think Governor Lee, if I was a betting man, I would think that's the way that he would go. Because they can't really put her through this again, one would not, you know, just... Because she would have had a long time to prepare for Wednesday. And in the end, at this point anyway, it hasn't killed her. But she may well not survive, despite the hospital's best intentions and all the will in the world. She may not survive. You know, there's no guarantee of this. News Talk ZB, 0800 80 10 80.

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5: News Talk ZB, 17 minutes to 5. Hi, James.
6: Morning, Jim.
5: Morning, James.
6: I was just listening to the last conversation you're having in that, and that lady, Chrissy, was it?
5: Her name is Krista. It's a strange name. Like, it's Christ with an A on the end of it. Krista.
6: Oh, okay. Okay, Krista. And in the report it said that he was 17, too young to be... How old was she then?
5: She was 18.
6: Oh, man. And so... That... And it was only until after the fact, until now, that they've decided that she was mentally ill.
5: No, that's not ever been recognised at all.
6: At all.
5: No, so, no. It was apparently, in her defence, 30-odd years ago, her rather awful upbringing was never raised in the court. For some reason, maybe 30 years ago, it was not deemed to be important. But, you know, today it would be. It would be mentioned.
6: Yeah, that's what I was trying to get to today. Where would, you know, they'll go through all sorts of stuff, mental health and everything. And it just, a lot of things, you know, mental health can be through mass trauma when being a child, that no one could imagine, and they can have crazy things that happen to you, and people suffer from it today. I think that's just disgusting. I really, really do. And you know, humanity themselves. You know, now what they're going to do? She comes through, whatever.
5: The question that I was pondering last night. Yeah. What are they going to do?
6: Well, why don't you just jab an arrow while she's still in a coma or whatever? I mean, it's just crazy. And doing this sort of thing, you know, why don't you just leave her in jail, eh? You know, she's been in there all her life. She knows nothing better anyway. To go along with this is just, it just proves a point, really, I think. You know,
5: yeah, it is just one of these, as Andrew was pointing out in the interview, you know, earlier on that evening, the state had been trying to kill her, and now through the state hospital system, they're trying to save her, possibly so they can have another crack at killing her. I mean, it's just macabre.
6: Yeah, oh, my God. I was listening to somebody the other night, and he was talking about what America's going through at the moment is really, really strange. How they're fighting with countries, and if you don't do what we say we're going to penalise you. And it was like with Canada, Canada offered them years ago to help with the oil and that.
5: Oh, yeah?
6: Then Trump jumps in and says no, and then now he wants it, and it's not just that, but it's also he's fighting with Israel. It's like he's buddied up with Israel, and the rest of the world, we've kind of like with Europe and that, they've all got together and they've got, said no, we can't let this happen. Let's stick to our guns. China doesn't want to have a bar of it, and it's really strange how this country's just running around and dancing off the rest of the world. That's really strange behaviour. Doesn't make sense to me.
5: I hope it makes sense to somebody, because it doesn't make sense to a lot of us.
6: Yeah, well, they're supposed to be the most powerful country in the world, and they're acting like a pack of idiots. You know, drongos, I mean, crazy. And we, if we want to, if they carry on like that, the rest of the world can just say, well, we don't want a bar of you either. And just push him aside, you know? It's just crazy. And then they do this. Now, that's really unhuman. And they should, if he does survive, please let us stay alive and just let her live a life in jail alive. Don't do that to her again. That's just disgusting.
5: Yeah, for some really reason, I don't know, because a lot of people here have suggested that they should, you know, get her back to health and then have another crack. But I'm just hoping just a little bit of mercy could be shown here. I know they didn't show that much to their victim in 1995, but, she has spent 30 years of her life incarcerated. And as I was saying before, the American penal system, man, these American jails, they're not pleasant. They're not pleasant places to be. So,
6: and 18, though, that's still pretty young. Yeah, to do something crazy like that at that age, you can't... You wouldn't really have full faculties around you, honestly. You wouldn't be thinking of an adult. You still got teenage hormones running through you like crazy. You just left school pretty much, heading out into the big wide world, you know. And now she spent all her life in jail and ready to go. It's quite
5: a situation. It's an awful situation there, James.
6: Yeah.
5: Yeah, not good at all.
6: Oh, well. No, well, hopefully, yeah. Hopefully some sense will come of it, eh? Yeah.
5: Well,
6: that's all I can say, really. Hey, thanks, Jim, and have a great...
5: A great Saturday. Weekend, I will do my best. I'm hoping for rainy weather so I can get a good sleep.
6: Same.
5: Okay. All right, buddy. Cheers, James. Thank you. News Talk ZB, the phone number 0800 80 10 80. 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
5: News Talk ZB, Tracy, good morning.
12: Good morning. Hey, I'm in Coromandel, you know, I'm in Port Charles.
5: All right, yep.
12: Are you familiar with the area?
5: Not really.
12: Oh, my God.
5: But you I sort of know of it, but not am I familiar with it? Not so much.
12: So are you based, look, I've never really, I've got a transistor right because I've stuffed up my TV and I've been listening to you. Now that, you know, let's move on and be in a happy place.
5: Good idea.
12: So, yeah. So I'm from Taranaki and I heard about this earthquake. Bit of a rock.
5: It was, yes. A real shake.
12: Yeah. So where do you actually live? In Auckland?
5: Yes.
12: Ah, okay. Did you feel it there?
5: No, I didn't. But the quake was felt as far south from the reports that I've got anyway, as far south as Nelson and as far north as Hamilton.
12: I'll just tell you something funny. When I was a kid, you know, we were on a dairy farm, blah, blah, blah. And me and Dad were at home alone because Mum had decided to go to the Rod Stewart concert with her netball buddies.
5: Rod Stewart?
12: They all came. Oh, yeah. You know, I mean, both my parents are dead, but this was hilarious. She had a mini. She managed to cram in like six ladies. And they all came back they all started smoking again. And they come back in those leopard tights. And while she was away, me and Dad were, I don't know, you know, TV back then was a bit different. I mean, okay, I'm going to tell you, I'm 62. So you go back. And, yeah, so me and Dad are up, and I fell off the chair. So we had an earthquake, and I fell off the chair.
5: Right.
12: But, you know, houses were built a bit different back there, you know. It was like, but we were the highest point in Taranaki. So I could see Mount Egmont, not Mount Taranaki, Mount Egmont, and all those mountains. So we were very high. Anyway, we're going to cut all that short. I just thought, you know, that guy on before, you know, hey, that lady, man, just get over it. I mean, people have breakdowns and, you know.
5: So what are we saying here? You're confusing me a little bit.
12: Oh, well, I'm just trying to tell you that, you know, that what you've been talking about.
5: Yeah, Crystal Pike, yeah. And
12: I know. How do you do all this?
5: Pardon?
12: How do you sort of, I mean, okay. I reckon people should just be happier.
5: Well, that's a very nice wish.
12: Yeah. Otherwise, hey, and another thing is too, I quite like, I've been listening to you for years, but I'm not really into this. But, you know, when I listen to you, you've got a good voice.
5: Yeah.
12: It's powerful. So you just, okay, what could I talk about, you know? And what I'm thinking of is animals.
5: Works for me.
12: Yeah, I'm a bit worried about our elephants.
5: We don't have any elephants.
12: No, I know. But, I mean, all these elephants just drop dead.
5: Oh.
12: Yeah, and what impressed me about these elephants is that they're so smart that, so a lot of them died from, you know, probably, I don't know, poisoning their water or something. And this elephant, mum, she had a baby, and she has decided to chew this plant. She chews it up and to a mush and gives it to the baby. And I'm thinking, wow. You know, I mean, oh, God, you know, I feel sorry for the animals. They're just getting wasted.
5: Yeah, it's amazing how animals can find medicines among herbs, isn't it?
12: It just amazed me. that mum, oh, like she was still the little elephant, and they're so cute. Well, they're not really, but, you know.
5: Yes, they are. Baby elephant. Yeah, baby elephant.

0: It's acute.
1: Yeah, and what I watched one day, see, I don't get very good, I'm in the woods. I'm just going to tell you this. I've got a beautiful view, and yep. I'm lucky. So anyway, this little, I watched this thing, and I think it was on YouTube or something, and this little baby elephant fell into the creek, or river, and mum got her, got them all around her, and they got this little baby out, and you know what I mean?
0: I think I might have seen that video or something very, very similar to it.
1: Yeah, the little baby, he was being he's being cocky, you know. He thought, I'm going to go for a swim. Well, he started to drown, and then mum and the sisters, they all shoved him out. And, I mean, we should look at a human thing and say, hey, when you're down, get out of the... Okay, right. I'm going to tell you a little thing, and this is quite useful to a lot of people.
0: Okay, we have 60 seconds left.
1: Oh, 60 seconds. Yes. Okay, do you want to ask me a question?
0: No, you've got to tell me something.
1: Okay, I have a dog. I rescue dogs.
0: Yes, that's a good thing.
1: And, yes it is. Do you have a dog?
0: Not anymore.
1: Oh, should you rescue one? Hey, Mike, honestly, I'm worried about those greyhounds, you know, that have been...
0: Familiar with greyhounds. Yes.
1: I know, and they're such beautiful dogs. I reckon everyone should have a look at that.
0: Yeah, well, yes, I do too. I don't know how many they've got rehomed or how many left, but with that, Tracy, I'm going to have to wind it up. We've got commercials and news on the way.
1: Hey, anyway, it's my... Hey, I've never done...
0: Take too long to say.
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9: In this update, a teenager's died after falling from a cliff at Cook's Beach on Coromandel Peninsula. Emergency services were scrambled to Purangi Roj just before 6 on Friday night. The person died soon after. The deaths being referred to the coroner. One of New Zealand's smallest communities isn't complaining about its MP. The Chatham Islands, which has a population of about 600, had its first ever election debate this week. They're included in the Wellington Bays electorate, currently held by Green Party MP Julianne Genta. Mayor Greg Hawler says they can't complain.
10: We're fairly well represented. Obviously, they've been in the opposition parties, so, you know, they're not in power, but they do what they can.
9: Ongoing disagreement between Labour and National over whether Labour's proposed capital gains tax will be good or bad for the economy. Labour's Barbara Edmonds and National's Nicola Willis faced off at yesterday's MYOB finance leaders debate in Auckland. Edmonds says a simple targeted capital gains tax will direct more capital to more productive parts of the economy.
11: will help to move investment decisions rather than capital flowing into less productive asset like land into more productive businesses.
9: Willis says the focus needs to be on lifting productivity, and the capital gains tax will do nothing to grow the economy or raise incomes.
12: That'll make it harder for people who've worked hard, are brave, ambitious and want to take risks to do that in this country.
9: Dunedin police still have no answers over a man's unexplained death in Clyde Hill late on Wednesday night. Emergency services found him unresponsive on Leckhampton Court and he died shortly after. A post-mortem's been carried out with no cause of death identified. Inquiries will continue over the weekend. A man's in custody after another man was critically injured in central Hamilton yesterday afternoon. Emergency services were called to Anglesey Street shortly before three. The AA says the state of our roads is not too flash. Its annual surveys found more than half of its members had a safety issue in the past year because of road conditions. AA Road Safety spokesperson Dylan Thompson says potholes are still people's number one concern, but he says that's not the only issue.
13: Now, we also have just slippery surfaces or debris on road surfaces. We have poor road markings that are hard to see, or we can have signage that is old and getting hard to see as well.
9: Latest data from the country's largest fuel importer shows demand for fuel has dropped sharply as high prices persist. Z Energy reports petrol demand has fallen about 6% through the second and third quarters, while diesel demand was down between 3 and 4%. Political reporter Troy Matic has more.
14: Chief Executive Lindis Jones told Business Desk this is a significantly stronger decline than seen during the first phase of the global fuel crisis. Jones says reduced demand is spread across sectors, including agriculture, freight and construction, and across all regions.
9: In sport, Whangarei's Okara Park is set to host its first ever NPC finals match after Northland secured a home quarter-final in last night's only NPC action on Sky Sport.
15: They have beaten Southland 28 points to 14.
9: The Taniwha head home from the deep south on top of the table after claiming a bonus point try in the 79th minute that's seen them leapfrog Otago. Hurricanes coach Clark Laidlaw is welcoming the number of options he has at his disposal in the loose forwards after recruiting one of the game's up-and-comers. New All Black Samisi Ta'iloa has joined the defending champions on a two-year deal after earlier signing a New Zealand rugby contract following the collapse of Moana Pacifica. While the Canes have lost Devon Flanders, Ta'iloa joins the likes of Peter Lakai and Duplessis Karifi, among others, in chasing game time. But Laidlaw says that's a healthy problem to have.
16: I think it's really important in those positions that you have flexibility and players that can play different positions as well as real depth. So yeah, when he became available with those sort of thoughts and discussions we've had since the end of the season, it was really too good to turn down and try and get him here.
9: Kiwi WNBA star Charlize Leisure-Walker is yet to decide if her stint back in the local basketball league will be an annual occurrence. Leisure-Walker will suit up for the Tokomanawa Queens for the first time on Sunday evening against the mainland Pauakai. She says the WNBA is encouraging its players to get experience abroad when they can between seasons, but she can't guarantee she'll be back every year.
17: I can't say for certain. Right now is the time if people want to come out and see that, but my plans aren't completely set in stone.
9: Liam Lawson has clocked the eighth fastest time at Free Practice 1 for the Bahrain Grand Prix held in Malaysia. The Kiwi finished 1.5 seconds behind first-placed Max Verstappen around the Sepang track, where 50-degree track temperatures saw repeated pit stops due to the heat. That's news and sport. I'm Stuart Willis.
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2: News Talk ZB Weather Watch with Daikin CO2 hot water heat pumps. 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The forecast, valid till midnight tonight. Northland to Taranaki, including Coromandel, Bay of Plenty, Taupo and Taumarunui. Occasional showers, scattered rain spreading from the south in the afternoon, reaching Northland tonight. Taihape and Whanganui to Kapiti. Partly cloudy, widespread rain this morning, then becoming fine. Gisborne to Wairarapa, also for Wellington. Fine at first, rain spreading north this morning, possibly heavy. Buller and Nelson, morning rain, then isolated showers, becoming fine this evening. The Grey District and Westland, clearing to fine this morning, or rain clearing to fine this morning. Marlborough and Canterbury, scattered rain clearing this morning, then fine spells increasing. Otago, Southland and Fiordland, partly cloudy with morning showers in the south, becoming fine this afternoon. And for the Chatham Islands, cloudy periods and a few showers.
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2: Newstalk ZB coming up 8 minutes past five. Good morning. Welcome to Saturday, October 3. Got 20-odd minutes of open line talkback left if you want to jump on in, get involved here. The phone number, and we do have spare lines, 0800 80 1080. The texting is 9292, and the email is jim@newstalkzb.co.nz. Talking a number of things through the morning, but it's the Tennessee execution that went horribly wrong that has taken up most of it, with Krista Pike, convicted killer. She was given two doses of pentobarbital, the drug that was meant to kill her. It didn't, and she's in hospital now. Last I heard, she was in a critical condition, but still alive. The question now is what to do with Krista Pike. This will be something for the Republican governor, Bill Lee, to decide whether they get her right, if they can save her in the hospital, and prepare her for another round, try again with the execution, or as her lawyer has suggested, just commute the death sentence to life imprisonment. And that will be what the governor, Bill Lee, has to decide. Got a couple of texts here. Morning, Jim. Her original lawyer apparently was totally out of his depth and told Krista Pike to plead guilty to show remorse because no Tennessee jury would sentence a little white girl to death. Then sometime later, he was struck off the bench for previous violation in a court proceeding. Nowadays, any capital punishment cases, they have to be approved lawyers and counsel who have in-depth knowledge of capital punishment and court proceedings. A text there from Michael. Is that like right across the states or just state by state? Another one saying it's quite feasible the lethal injections were tampered with to create the situation this lady is now in. There are anti-execution advocates who'll be working to keep her alive, no matter how horrific the torture and murder she and her then boyfriend committed on that young student friend of hers. It's inconceivable that two injected doses of the highly potent and lethal poison failed to work unless they were tampered with somehow. A full investigation might reveal all. Yeah, apparently this has happened before. The Americans, if you Google botched executions, there have been heaps of them. There have been a lot. Chris from Gosford on the central coast of New South Wales. Good morning.
5: G'day, Jimmy. Hey, this is the biggest botched execution I've seen since Green Mile.
2: and that was a movie.
5: I know. Terrible. But what a character he was. Anyway, this makes this Krista. She's been put to death twice and then lived. Hasn't she done her sentence?
2: Well, no, she well, hasn't actually.

0: actually died. So I suppose not really. They've tried, but it hasn't worked.
1: Yeah, she's received lethal injection.
0: Yeah.
1: So therefore, like that's the sentence, you get lethal injection. She survived it. So therefore, like there could be an argument for a pardon due to her being medically misadventured on. You know, there could be, like this, if she survives, this court case could go on for years. It's going to severely disrupt the execution process in the states for sure.
0: Oh, yeah, it certainly has in Tennessee. Like, the governor in Tennessee has pulled the execution of Christa Pike, but he's also cancelled the execution of an inmate who was due to die later this year. So both executions, they've gone, they've stopped. Yeah. And that is just why they figure out what happened, is essentially.
1: Yeah, I mean, it's meant to be one injection for a human being, you know, and you die from it. So the fact she survived two, get yourself in the Guinness Book of Records.
0: I think they are going to make a legal field day out of this. She's got public recognition now, which she didn't really have beforehand. Yep.
1: Well, you know, public recognition, if we remember back to the guy who used to be a boxer, the Hurricane, when the news went around about him being innocent, I mean, she's clearly guilty. But
0: she hasn't even tried to dodge that.
1: No. So, I mean, you know, the fact that they never accounted for, I mean, you know, if you kill someone just because you had a bad childhood, that's not a good enough excuse, but it could have been a mitigating circumstance to give a life imprisonment instead of the death sentence, for example.
0: Oh, yeah, for sure.
1: So, you know, like, I think this case will, you know, again, if he lives, will probably change the trajectory, because I don't think sending someone to hospital after two lethal injections, keeping them alive, getting them healthy again to re-inject them is a humane process.
0: Yeah, I often wonder what the governor's going to do about this. You know, how is he going to tackle it? Because he's a Republican. I don't know whether that would make much difference in a case like this. I don't know.
1: Oh, he will be calling lawyers for sure. There's a lot of the Republican states still do use the death penalty, but, you know, if this comes up that it's not 100% guaranteed to be, you know, what's the word, like, it works, then the whole United States, Republican states, are going to have to put executions on hold. So let's see where this goes.
0: Yeah, this will be a real challenge for them, especially the people of Tennessee. Apparently there's very little sympathy for her in that state, according to a reporter that Andrew Dickens spoke to on the radio last night, yesterday afternoon. There's not much sympathy, empathy for her at all.
1: Well, you know, it was a very grievous crime. So, you know, you can't ask for people to be sorry for you if you've done that to somebody else. My wife said something to me today, and I'm not sure how true this is. It could have just been Facebook feed stuff. But apparently a piece of the skull of the victim was held as police evidence for years, and the mother took years to try and get it back so she could bury her complete daughter. I'm not sure how accurate that is, but that wouldn't surprise me. Apparently it was a piece of her skull that she was trying to get back for years.
0: Oh, okay.
1: Thought I'd leave that with you and see if you find out anything about it.
0: I did see something when I was looking around last night. Yes, I did see something like that, but I thought, well, it's not really applicable to what I'm going to be talking about. So I think your wife might well be right.
1: Oh, don't tell her that.
0: Okay, just between you and I.
1: Anyway, that's about it from me, Jimmy.
0: All right, buddy. Always nice to hear from you.
1: I'll listen to you tomorrow.
0: Okay, cool. Give me a call if you can. Always happy to take a call from Gosford. All right, bud. Cheers, Chris. Thank you for that. News Talk CB 516.
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4: Ooh, Graham from South Dunedin, I believe.
5: Yes, where the weather has been calm and quiet all night. So there you got a
4: excellent
5: up-to-date weather report from yours truly. about a week ago, the band U2 turned 50 years old.
4: Yep, familiar with this.
5: And at the Bog Bar, the famous Irish Bog Bar in Dunedin. We did a tribute show there on Thursday night, and we've been asked to go back there and do it again on Tuesday. So,
4: you must have done something right.
5: Yep. Oh, no. Well, it's an Irish bar, you know. Those guys are still rocking hard, and all your favourite songs, or more of your favourite songs, it's free. You only pay for the stuff at the counter at the bar. Otherwise, it's free to turn up at 8 o'clock, and we'll hopefully we'll see some of you there. And
4: And this is quite a well-known Irish bar in Dunedin, the Hog.
5: The Bog.
4: Oh, the Bog. The Bog.
5: Bravo, Oscar Golf. Yep. Yep. Use the phonetics. Only a few weeks ago to the election, so do remember to get out and vote.
4: Oh, okay. Well,
5: final comment, yeah.
4: Be doing anything on election day, do you think, sort of musically?
5: I don't know. I'm involved with three campaigns at the moment. Simultaneously, it's keeping me very busy, and I'm just out there doing it.
4: Did you say you're involved in three campaigns?
5: Three campaigns, yep, simultaneously.
4: How does that work?
5: Well, I live in Dunedin. Yeah, guess which outfit I'm helping out. And one of them is on the Te Tai Tonga roll with me, and he's related to me, and he's standing and he's leading the courier poll for Te Tai Tonga. His name is Mananui Ramston. He's, same media affiliations as me.
4: And just out of interest, before I let you go, how can you pull off a U2 song, especially if you're going to do a few of them? They've got such a distinctive sound.
5: Sorry, you got a what?
4: You too have got such a distinctive sound, you know, it's with the edge, the way he plays that guitar, and the phrasing of Bono.
5: It's basically, I have a backing track done for me by a musical director, and I just grab a microphone, get up and sing it. Like Vertigo is one of my favourites, of course. That's an awesome song. Streets with No Name, Desire. Oh, I just rattle off all their big hits.
4: So is it just you and a backing tape?

0: And being, you know, sound system being that, yep, well, it's free, I'm cheap, I'm not charging anything, and neither is the bar. You just pay for your drinks and meals and have a good time.
1: And that is when?
0: Tuesday at 8 o'clock.
1: Tuesday, 8 o'clock at the Bog in Dunedin. Graham, yep, and his U2 tribute. Okay.
0: Yep.
1: All right, mate. Good luck with that.
0: Yep. Yeah, cheers.
1: All right, cheers. Bye. Thank you. Richard, good morning.
2: Oh, good morning, Jim. With Graham and his Bog, all the best. That sounds good. Right, this morning I was listening to, like I was asleep, but I had the radio on, and then I heard this yang, yang, yang. And I thought, I know what that is, earthquake. And last time it happened, the earthquake was very close to Levin, where I live. And almost before the noise had finished, I felt the earthquake. So this time, when I heard it, I thought, I'll just sit here, wait for it, wait for it, wait for it. No, it didn't come. It was too far away. So,
1: did you get an alert on your phone?
2: Yes, right, rarely I am.
1: Because
2: yes.
1: So many people did get an alert on their phone.
2: Oh, I see. Oh, maybe it depends what station you're listening to. I don't know. I couldn't say that, why they wouldn't. But, so in general, though, I always have taken an interest in Immanuel Kant. And he was a guy that had a philosophy that was taken up by the United Nations, League of Nations, of, peaceful coexistence. And
1: right.
2: I like that. I've got a friend in Switzerland, and I met her on the beach at Wairarapa, and we've had a WhatsApp for over a year now, and it's a good insight into Switzerland, you know, how they operate. Very wealthy country, but similar problems to us. Medical care, hard to get into a GP and so on. So,
1: really? In Switzerland? I thought they were very well looked after, the old Swiss.
2: Well, actually, comparatively speaking, they are, yes. And she said, there was a man that had 30 billion. He died with 30 billion and nobody to give it to. She said, what do you need 30 billion for? This very wealthy person, but they put it in a trust. But, you know, it's very interesting. We just chat about this and that. And, well, great conversationalist, you might say. And I've read where in Switzerland there was a philosophy of dialogue. You just talk about stuff.
1: Right.
2: And at Wairarapa, we've got a four square shop, and there's a seat outside. It's quite long. It goes the full length of the front of the shop. So you sit there, people sit there, have the ice cream, and you get chatting, you see. And it's really good because it's great what comes up. You know, I met an old friend of my late younger brother and, you know, just by chance, and you contact them. But I think that's the idea of the United Nations. They chat about stuff. And
1: they do chat about stuff. There's a lot of chatting going on at the UN.
2: Yes, it's very good. I think, and it was very sad that I heard that Donald Trump and the head of China, they didn't go to a recent conference in the United Nations, and there was Netanyahu speaking there. I heard a video of him, saw him. It lasted for over 30 minutes. And you get a good insight into how people work, you know. And a lot of people walked out before that speech by
1: Netanyahu.
2: They
1: did. A lot of people.
2: Yeah. And he said that they're cowards.
1: Yes, that's right. He did.
2: So you think about things. And I think people, you know, should get back and think hard about things, especially before the election. And philosophy, that's a big thing. And a lady said to me recently, thoughts aren't things. And I said, well, I've got a book called Think and Grow Rich, and it starts off with, says, thoughts are things. So I looked up in my big thick Collins dictionary about things. And it's very interesting because we use that word a lot, and people can have, I've got a thing about something. And it's all listed in a very big dictionary. You can see a lot of, ways of looking at the word thing. What do you think?
1: Never ever thought about looking up the word thing in a dictionary, but hey. No, this is...
2: no,

0: And I've mentioned this talk back before, but, you know, put it in perspective, it's like, you know, comparing it with an alert. When you see a red cross somewhere, you know, in an extreme situation, you know there's something going on, and, you know, like a fire brigade and ambulance and something going on, thing going on. So I saw this red cross in the building. I thought, hey, that's not allowed. That's a copy of the Red Cross. And I've been following it quite a while. And it's a good way to get your thinking straight that the Red Cross is a very protective emblem, and it's got Geneva Conventions Act, and you read up the Act you can on legislation online, and you see what's what. Well, I've sort of challenged all kinds of people, Law Society, even the... there's a legal complaints review officer, and I had it before him, and they all said, oh, you know, don't worry about it, you know, carry on going. And then okay. The Red Cross is...
1: I'm going to have to go. I've got...
0: Yeah, I know. Yeah, I better wrap it up. Yep.
1: Yep.
0: Okay. So have a good day.
1: Oh, have you wrapped?
0: Oh, yeah. Well, I didn't know how quickly you wanted to finish up.
1: We've got about 15 seconds now, so we'll probably just leave it there. Richard.
0: Yeah, well, enjoy your program. Keep up the good work.
1: Oh, thank you, mate. Yeah, cheers. Thank you. It's a good thing to do. And thank you for calling. News Talk ZB. News on its way.
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3: Good morning, it's 5:30. I'm Kalia Strong. Thousands were rattled by an earthquake in Taranaki this morning. The 5.3 magnitude quake struck 25 kilometres east of New Plymouth just before 3 a.m. More than 7,000 people reported feeling the shake on GeoNet, even as far as Nelson. Talkback caller Harry told Jim Sneddon he felt the shaking.
4: There was this loud bang, thunder and a shudder right over my building where I am. I didn't know quite what was happening for a second and I realised it was a full-on earthquake.
3: Health experts warn growing up in poverty can predict the onset of disease later in life. Auckland University Joyce Cook Chair in Ageing Well, Nidhi Kearse, says about 169,000 of our children are living in poverty. She says children exposed to financial and housing instability in their first 1,000 days are more likely to develop chronic health conditions like asthma and obesity.
5: We really need to invest to make sure that they have a really good start so that they can be productive individuals and have jobs and pay tax and age successfully.
3: The average price of diesel has risen above £2 a litre in the UK for the first time. That's about $4.70 a litre in New Zealand dollars. Petrol prices are around $4.12 a litre. G7 leaders will attend a video conference today to discuss fuel supplies after the US put pressure on European countries to release more of their diesel stocks. Birds may be lining up for natural saunas around Rotorua to fight pathogens and parasites. New research by the University of

0: Otago found some species are preening themselves in the city's geothermal areas, possibly hoping the gases help get rid of the bugs. Professor Crid Fraser says the birds are actively looking for these sulfuric places.
1: Birds are behaving differently when they're in the geothermal areas, so they're not avoiding them, they're going right into them. Some of them are even nesting in there year after year.
0: To News Talk ZB Sport, Manchester City are appealing after being found guilty of breaching the Premier League's financial rules. An independent commission found City broke the rules over 9 seasons, including by using so-called sham contracts to disguise more than £830 million in secret funding. City says the ruling contains clear material errors and maintains it has evidence supporting its position. Northland have sealed a top four finish in the NPC's first home quarterfinal with a 28-14 victory over Southland in Invercargill. And Kiwi golfer Daniel Hillier is tied for ninth at 8-under after 2 rounds of the Alfred Dunhill Links Championship. Fellow Kiwi Nick Voke is tied for 104th at 2-under. That's News Talk ZB News and Sport. It's 5:33. Jim Sneddon is next.
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7: 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The forecast valid till midnight tonight. Northland to Taranaki, including Coromandel, Bay of Plenty, Taupo and Taumarunui. Occasional showers, scattered rain spreading from the south in the afternoon, reaching Northland by tonight. Taihape and Whanganui to Kapiti. Partly cloudy with widespread rain this morning, then becoming fine. Gisborne to Wairarapa also for Wellington. Fine at first, rain spreading north this morning, possibly heavy. Buller and Nelson, morning rain, then isolated showers becoming fine by this evening. The Grey District and Westland, rain clearing to fine this morning. Marlborough and Canterbury, scattered rain clearing, then fine spells increasing. Otago, Southland and Fiordland, partly cloudy with morning showers in the south becoming fine this afternoon. And for the Chatham Islands, cloudy periods and a few showers.

0: 18 minutes to 6, and from the All Sport Breakfast in Wellington this time, Adam Cooper, good morning.
1: Yeah, morning, Jim. How are you?
0: All right, mate. Thank you very much for asking.
1: Very good. Yeah, well, we are very excited.

0: amazing times there. In fact, I ran away from a Ben Harper gig once because I find it overwhelmingly boring at the Town Hall. And at half time, I was like, I'm out of here, mate. I'm tired of this. And went down to Main Street and got on it. It was so much. Gráinne Somerville joins us. She plays badminton for Australia. She's an Olympian. We'll talk to her about the Max tournament that's happening over on the North Shore at the moment. Mo Mullings, who's an import for Northern Kohu basketball, joins us. Ricky Swinnell, Richard Turner. They are on the All-Star panel. So much fun to be had. So much fun.
1: Brilliant piece of sport radio, right?
0: Oh, I had award pending.
1: Award pending.
0: Oh, yeah.
1: Here's Darcy.
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10: Good morning. It's 6 o'clock. I'm Kalia Strong. A magnitude 5.3 earthquake has been felt by thousands of people across the North Island after it rattled Taranaki early this morning. The quake struck 25 kilometres east of New Plymouth at a depth of 11 kilometres at 2:57 a.m. More than 7,300 people reported feeling the quake on GeoNet. Talkback caller Pete told Jim Sneddon he was woken by the shaking.
11: It was a good shake. Say you had a building that was earthquake prone. If you had one of those ones, I think there's any defects in that building, you'd find out today.
10: Betty from Bell Block also felt the shaking.
12: I'm 86 and it's shaking me up. It was very, very severe. It just rocked in and it just kept going and then it eased.
10: The major energy users group says a market for stored power could make it cheaper, but the jury's still out on whether it would incentivise investment. National's promising to establish a market for electricity generators to compete for contracts to hold storable fuels for power generation during dry periods. This could be fuels like coal or gas, which can be used for power when there's not enough rain to fill the hydro lakes or sun to power solar. Executive Director Karen Boyes says she'd like to know how it would redirect market incentives.
13: What is the amount that they need? Can they meet these contracts from existing assets or do we need to be building other assets?
10: Public health experts are happy to see policy aimed at strengthening our democratic systems on the agenda for various parties this election. They point to Opportunity and the Greens' promises in particular around making lobbying and political donations more transparent. Auckland University Population Health Professor Boyd Swinburne says we're one of the only OECD countries without lobbying laws.
14: We also need to stop the revolving door between high-level government officials and ministers and the paid lobbying industry.

G'day and good morning, New Zealand. I'm Jamie Mackay. This is the best of the country, brought to you each and every Saturday morning by Rabobank, and this week by Madonna. Tell you why I'm playing Madonna a wee bit later, although she did win the MTV Video

0: New Zealand's most celebrated chefs, Simon Galt, at Somerset Waikanae on Tuesday, 20 October. Hear all about his incredible career as he takes you behind the scenes. 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
7: G'day New Zealand, good morning, welcome to The Best of the Country. I'm Jamie Mackay. The show's brought to you by Rabobank and Madonna today, musical theme. That's because our next guest, I caught up with him on Tuesday's show, Labour's trade spokesperson Damien O'Connor at the Red Meat Sector Conference in Wellington, where he was a part of the political debate panel earlier in the morning. I suggested, because he was the same age as Madonna, i.e. 68, that he might be plastic and past it. Perhaps that was an unkind comment to make. We're going to talk to Ben Picton out of Rabobank. He's their chief economist. What's happening to interest rates and what's happening to fuel prices and fertilizer prices because of the Middle East conflict? We're going to wrap it with Winston Peters. He was at his combative best on Thursday's show as we count down to the election. How many sleeps to go? I dread to think. Up next, Damien O'Connor.
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7: Ben Picton is an Aussie economist. In fact, he's with Rabobank. He's their senior macro strategist. That, Ben, is a fancy word for chief economist. You were at that red meat sector conference yesterday in Wellington. You've made your way to Auckland. I'll come back to the prospects for red meat. But I want to start with interest rates. Here in New Zealand, our OCR is at 2.75%. We have another review on October 28, another one on December 9. There was talk from Rabobank as well recently of maybe two more rises getting us to 3.25%. But that picture has changed for the worst. Good afternoon.
8: G'day, Jamie. Good to be with you. We're expecting more rate rises in New Zealand. The central bank here has been saying that they want to take the OCR back to a level that they consider to be neutral. Most guesses of where neutral is somewhere north of 3%. And as you say, we're at 2.75 at the moment. So that implies that we've got at least one more, but probably more than one to come. Looking at market pricing, the markets are actually implying rates could go as high as almost 4% by late next year. So certainly the expectation of further rate hikes is being built into the forward curve, being built into forward interest rates. We've only got two more rate hikes in our forecast. We've got that penciled in not for this month, but the first of those happening in December and then in February of next year. What I would say, though, is that given the inflation pressures that we're seeing out of the Middle East and also the fact that economic growth in New Zealand has been a little bit higher than expected in recent times, there probably is a little bit of upside risk in our forecast. And if we're going to be wrong, I think it will be more rather than less.
7: Well, I note that another economist, well-known economist, Tony Alexander, was talking about an OCR rate of above 4%.
8: Yeah, that's a pretty punchy number. Once you get up to above 4%, I think that the RBNZ would view that as restrictive. So it would be acting to slow down economic growth. And the thing about New Zealand at the moment is that there's still a bit of spare capacity around in the economy. So we're not quite firing on all cylinders. The agricultural sector has been doing really well for a period of time now. We're starting to see that broadening out into other sectors of the economy, notably services sector and the manufacturing sector is doing all right as well. But there is still plenty of softness out there. There's spare capacity to grow into. So we're not quite convinced that we need to see interest rates move into restrictive territory. We think it's more likely that they just shift to neutral.
7: It could be worse. We could be in Australia where you're based OCR at 4.6 and counting.

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9: It's 7 o'clock. I'm Kalia Strong. Hundreds of millions of dollars of organised crime profits are moving through construction businesses every year. The money laundering system's been revealed to the government in a new police report that followed a probe into the Comancheros' alleged drug dealing operations. Claudia O'Neill has more.
10: The scheme takes advantage of casual, often migrant labourers and enables illicit cash to pass through to gang-controlled shell companies. Main industry body Master Builders is now tightening controls over the labour supply chain, while Minister Casey Costello's hinting at wider reform of contract conditions and procurement processes.
9: A shaky start for thousands in the Taranaki region after a shallow earthquake this morning. The 5.3 magnitude quake struck east of New Plymouth just before 3 a.m. at a depth of 11 kilometres. Harry in New Plymouth says it was felt by many across the North Island.
11: She was quite a bolt. And down in Palmerston North, a friend of mine rang me and wanted to know what that was. Everything okay? I said, well, it was up here. It was very strong.
9: Health experts warn what happens in early life can determine how people age. Auckland University Joyce Cook Chair in Ageing Well, Nidhi Kurse, says we'll pay a high price in the future if we neglect the 169,000 children estimated to be growing up in material deprivation. She says investment is crucial in the early stages.
12: Children who grow up in poverty for their first 1,000 days are more likely to have chronic diseases and much more likely to go on to develop problems with their health and well-being.
9: Dunedin police are continuing their search for answers over a man's unexplained death late on Wednesday night. He was found unresponsive on Leckhampton Court in the suburbs of Clyde Hill and died a short time later. A post-mortem's been carried out with no cause of death found. Agreement from G7 leaders to work together to curb rising diesel prices. They'll release strategic reserves of up to 100 million barrels of oil within 4 months, make production more flexible, and avoid energy restrictions between partner countries. The average UK price of diesel has hit record highs, breaching £2 a litre for diesel, or about $4.72 a litre in New Zealand dollars. Energy expert Alan Fraser told the BBC it's a temporary reprieve rather than a structural change.
13: And my guess is that that's designed really to help, you know, the timelines in the US around the midterm elections.
9: More than 500 schools

Newstalk's FB. Kia ora, good morning. It's 7:07. Welcome along to the All Sport Breakfast. Busy and exciting sporting weekend across the region, around, well, this corner of the world as well. Of course, NRL Grand Final over in Australia tomorrow night. So we have a lot to chat about this morning. In just a moment, in studio with me this morning, Rod Leach and Blake Signal out of Bowls Wellington, previewing the summer.

0: season of bowls. So they're standing by, ready for a chat. We will get to them in just a moment. Football's National League round two this weekend. We'll talk the women's side of things this week and head into the Phoenix women's reserves team, who have a game up in Auckland tomorrow as part of the National League. We will take you to Sydney and get a perspective on the NRL grand final tomorrow night between the Knights and the Roosters. Who's everyone picking over there? Wellington Pride into rugby's Farah Palmer Cup Championship semi-finals. We'll chat to them during the course of the show as well. After eight, very excited to be joined by Hayley Van Lith, who is one of the two NBA women's stars as part of the Wellington-based team, the Tokomanawa Queens, in this year's Women's National Basketball League. Hayley is the real deal. She's got a collective 2.6 million followers across her social media channels. She's had a really distinguished career in the college basketball system over there in America. She's early on in her NBA career, and her presence in the Queens team this year will be huge, alongside, of course, the New Zealand player in that women's NBA, Charlize Leger-Walker. The game is in Porirua tomorrow night at Te Rauparaha Arena. It's going to be a busy night there, I believe. So Hayley Van Lith, newly arrived in Wellington from America, will be with us on the show after eight. Some great news that Steve Weir, General Manager of Golf Wellington, is going to report to us at 8:30 this morning. Looking forward to bringing that news to you. And before nine, also good news. Yeah, we're a positive show this morning, aren't we? We are talking to Clark Laidlaw, the Hurricanes coach. What a great week they've had in terms of recruitment and re-signings, and some new players joining the Hurricanes for the title defence next year. So all that to come as part of a busy all-sport breakfast to kickstart October here at News Talk ZB. And, well, it is October. That means our summer sporting codes are ramping up for the new season. Included among that, of course, is the sport of bowls. So our regular bowls reports for the summer will begin next week. But let's have a general overview of where things stand ahead of the 2026-27 summer. Great to be joined in studio this morning by General Manager of Bowls Wellington, Blake Signal, and Board Member of Bowls Wellington, and our regular correspondent for another season, Rod Leach. Morning to both of you. Welcome in.
1: Morning, Adam. Good to be back.
2: Good morning. Yeah, no, it's great.
0: Rod, good to know that you'll be gracing our studio every Saturday once again this summer.
1: Saturday
0: good to have you
1: seven.
0: On board.
1: Yep, Saturday morning at 7, so everyone needs to be up bright and early to hear that. But yeah, I'm looking forward to doing that each week.
0: All right, Blake, give us a bit of an update of where we've got to through the winter. Well, I know we had a nice season's debrief. It feels like yesterday, but it was probably a good few months ago now. There's been a big personnel change at Bowls Wellington that I know you mentioned was coming up when we did our season's wrap.
2: Yeah, look, Ross Gillett finally decided he would take retirement, and he moved away in June. So that left a big gap in our competition management. And because of that, we are looking to go more into the bowls hub sort of scene for competition management this season. So those bowlers out there will know that there are taking entries now through Bowls Hub, which is a big change. And yeah, we will be replacing Ross in the next couple of weeks, so watch the space for that.
0: Very good. And some sad developments over the winter as well, with an icon of the bowls scene here.
2: Yeah, look, I think it's probably the whole Wellington sporting community would be very sad at the passing of Dale Jackson, but our bowls community definitely shedded a huge amount around the bowling scene for us, and also for the hockey scene as well, especially. But no, nah, look, you know, she passed away and over the winter, and she will leave a big gap for us in the region.
1: She was quite an icon, really. She was a lovely lady.
0: And Rod, her name was brought up through our reports last season as well. Yeah. Very heavily involved.
1: Heavily, heavily involved. She was a Bowls Wellington president for a number of years, wasn't she? Probably about 10 years?
2: Yeah, she was definitely on the board for about 10 years in that regard. And she was an umpire and part of this. I think she was a secretary at the umpire's level as well. So, look, she's going to be huge.
1: She'll be missed very
2: hugely
1: much.
2: Hugely missed. Yeah. And seeing her big smile and big open personality is going to be weird this season, unfortunately. But, yeah.
0: Yeah, tough season for the community. All right, well, as we look ahead, what are the focuses? I guess memberships are always how sports at a local level judge how many people are interacting with the sports and the wider scene and everything like that. Is, you know, how's memberships looking in bowls in Wellington approaching a new season?
2: Yeah, look, I think the membership looks like it's pretty steady this year. We did notice that there was a lot of first-year players joining up over the season last year. I think we had over 100 new players joining up at clubs, so that's a really positive thing. We still have a little bit of a decline in the ladies' side of things, so we're really wanting to make a push for ladies to get involved at the club level. And

0: We're trying lots of different initiatives this year to try and get those ladies coming in, and we've got a fantastic inclusivity officer that is part of Bowls Wellington now, Julia Ravji, and she's got a lot of new initiatives coming up, and I'll talk about some of them later as well. One thing that is really encouraging though is in our casual bowls, there is a lot more of an even split there amongst the casual bowlers with women and men. You know, last year we had 16,000 casual bowlers in the Wellington region, and yeah, I think there was about 7,000 of those were projected to be females. So it's just about trying to get those casual bowlers into bowls this year, and we've got a couple of exciting things for that too.
1: I think at some stage we've got to sit back and take a good long look at the game, because it is very time consuming, and people just don't have time these days for some unknown reason, but they don't want to commit to a full weekend. They don't want to, you know, even a couple of games of bowls can take you 5 or 6 hours. You know, we need to possibly start looking down the shorter version line. But yeah, I've been playing this game 40-odd years and love the longer game, but even now I don't really have the time for it. But.
2: And with memberships, there are different levels of memberships, right? You don't see people don't want to be scared away by the thought that they need to be at the club every single weekend, all Sunday afternoon, right?
1: Yeah, it's up to you what you enter and what you're playing. So yeah, you can pick your season really.
0: It's the beauty of bowls, you know, you can make it as serious or as casual as you want to, and being down at those clubs, and you know, you can get a social membership, you can get a part membership nowadays at a lot of clubs, so those are really good. And talking about speeding up the game, this year we are at Easter looking at having a casual bowls tournament where even Rod could go and join up with a mate of his down the road and come and play in an event that will only take half a day.
2: Yeah, wow.
0: And and that's what we need to start looking at in bowls at the moment. You know, it's half a day for a round of golf. Well, it's half a day for a bowls tournament maybe, and that's something that we're going to try out this year at Easter time. So,
1: It'll be interesting to see how it goes, too, and we'll monitor it very closely, because there's been a wee bit of kickback from some of the older members that are saying you're taking it away from the traditional game, but we've just got to get more members. That's what's going to keep the clubs open. Yeah. There's a lot of clubs out there that won't put their hand up and say, I'm struggling, but there's a few that are struggling, so... Yeah. We need to try and help them out.
2: To our listeners who may be considering it, they might live near a bowls club, have a local one, what's your advice? Can they just show up and talk to them? What's the best way that someone can sort of investigate and get involved?
1: Probably a Friday night for most clubs. You know, any time from 5 o'clock, come on up to the clubhouse. You should be welcomed with open arms if the club's being run properly. And, yeah, you can go from there. We do have open days occasionally during the year, but Johnsonville had one last Sunday and it teamed down. So that turned to custard pretty quickly.
2: That was an awful day,
1: wasn't
2: it?
1: Yeah, so that was more a closed day than an open day.
0: Look, a lot of clubs have twilight bowls too, which is where we get those casual bowlers playing, you know. So have a look in your local community groups on Facebook or on Instagram and stuff, because a lot of clubs are advertising around those things. And, you know, or if you've seen a bowling club down the road from you, knock on the door. Well, you don't need to knock on the door. No, the door's open. So. Yeah. Go in and have a chat to them, and they'll have a league for you to be able to play in casually with your mates and have a good time.
2: At bowls clubs, I mean, just as an example here, we had a staff vote as to where our Christmas party was, and the bowls club, the Haitaitai Bowls Club, has won out on that, so we're all heading there. How important is that kind of, you know, these clubs having an open door to people that want to come and have events there, whether it's a work Christmas party like us or something else?
1: Yeah, we get inundated with it at Johnsonville. We have a lot, you know, starting sort of early December, right through to a few days before Christmas, with the places hired out, and they love it. But they're there for 4 or 5 hours.
2: Yeah,
1: it's not a full day event, and she's pretty casual.
0: Yeah, well, those are definitely a great way for bowling clubs to earn a little bit of coin and help out. But yeah, and it's also a good way for us to showcase the sport. So
1: and people might think, well, you know, you've got to have your own bowls and stuff. Well, at some stage, if you become a member, you'd probably want them. But the clubs have got all the equipment there for you to use when you first start out.
2: And what if you're just worried that you're pretty bad, pretty average? I'm talking from experience here.
1: In that boat, yeah.
0: Look, we do a lot of work with coaches at clubs now. So most clubs in Wellington have a proper coach, a qualified coach, and we're doing more and more in that regard. And look, just turn up at your club, mate. Honestly, they'll teach you what to do. It's not a hard game to master. It's a hard game to master, but it's a very easy game to pick up. And guess what? As long as you're having fun and a laugh with it, it's great.
1: Most clubs would have 50 greenkeepers and 50 selectors and possibly 50 coaches as well. There's always someone that'll put some input in.
2: Indeed. All right, quick break here on the All Sport Breakfast. In studio with us this morning, Rod Leach and Blake Signal, previewing the summer season of bowls. More in a moment here on the All Sport Breakfast.
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7: Twenty past seven here on the All Sport Breakfast on Wellington's News Talk ZB. In studio with me this morning, out of Bowls Wellington, General Manager Blake Signal, Board Member Rod Leach, who is also our summer correspondent for Bowls, previewing the season. Blake, you mentioned a bit before about some diversity efforts, inclusion efforts at Bowls Wellington. What's going on in that regard this season?
8: Yeah, look, we've teamed up with the Hutt City Council this year to put on an event called the Unified Lawn Bowls Connect. This is bringing together disabled and non-disabled participants. We're going to be hosting at Nine Eye Bowling Club on the indoor venue there, so it's going to be on every week, guaranteed. It's going to be on Wednesdays from 4 till 5, and we want anyone to turn up to that and be a part of something that's really cool and really unique. So, we want to have chances for those with disabilities to come and try the sport, but it's also for other people to come and just play along, you know. We want to take barriers away from everybody. So it's a really, really cool event to come along to and enjoy. So, like I say, Julie has done a lot of work in behind the scenes here, working with the Hutt City Council and making sure that we've got something happening. And of course, Nine Eye Bowling Club do a fantastic job of letting us use their facility, and it's such a good facility that we get there.
7: Also, I know it's been a long-term focus over the years, is the youth and college space. How are efforts going there?
8: Once again, you know, that just seems to keep growing for us. Julia does a great job there, and we've had Kenny Critchlow been working for us within the schools, but this year Jordan Keane's taken over, so another young bowler in Wellington, and they're working together on a plan for the rest of the season. But yeah, the college bowls seems to be growing, and it's well and truly recognised with our under 26 players that are going around the country. And we've actually got five players.

0: the New Zealand under 26 squad at the moment that will get whittled down to a team to play in the Oceania Games. So there is a real pathway there for youth who come into the sport at that college level, and they can be playing for their country within a couple of years, no doubt about it. So, it's really, really cool, and it's something that we're really proud of in Wellington Bowls, that we've got such a great youth focus.
1: Okay, now this is big, and well, hasn't been for a long time, has it? Nationals coming to Wellington this summer.
0: Yeah, look, for the first time since 2017, we'll be hosting the National Championships in Wellington, which is just absolutely fantastic. We'll be hosting the fours and the mixed pairs. That's in February. And look, you know, we want to make it the friendly nationals. Go to the nationals at recent years, and that friendliness seems to have just disappeared a little bit from that club atmosphere that we used to have 10, 20 years ago. So we want to make it the friendly nationals. We've encouraged clubs to have activities on over the course of it, and great hospitality, and that's what we want to be remembered for, and people wanting to come back to play the nationals here. But yeah, it's going to be a great event for us, and you know, we're going to have about 1,000 people turning up on our doorstep in Wellington here playing bowls, so that's pretty cool too.
2: And I think Nine Eye's been named as headquarters already, has it, for the event?
0: Yep, Nine Eye is our headquarters for the event, but we'll be using greens all throughout, across Wellington, yeah. And even up the coast a little bit too, so that's really cool, and it's really exciting to have these nationals back here in Wellington for the first time in about 10 years.
2: Yeah, so people will say, cool. Oh, I've drawn Kapiti, and they'll be thinking, oh, I've got to get all the way up there. Well, it's, you know, it's 30 minutes now with the new road.
1: Easy.
2: And you go to an Auckland Nationals and you can be driving for an hour and a half before you get to your green. And
1: all right, under 26 event. Tell us a bit about this, Blake.
0: Yeah, well, that started yesterday. It's the under 26 singles at Burnside. We've got four players playing there at this event. Jordan Keane, James Cameron Powell, Lily Signal, and Marshall Kenny. So they are four really, really good players that have come through the college bowl system. And yeah, look, we're hoping that one of them might be able to pull off a win here. We've had quite a bit of success in recent years there with Finvar McGuigan and Seamus Curtin winning previously. So yeah, really exciting for them. And three of those players are actually in that squad for the New Zealand squad, and I think this will be a big selection event for them, so we wish them all the best. Yeah, we'll look forward to seeing how they all went.
1: And Rod, I'm sure we'll hear a report on that next weekend, yep. Along with the start of Interclub, right, which is next weekend.
2: Indeed, kicks off.
0: I'll just mention that Dynasty Sport once again have sponsored this event, so you know, we really love Dynasty. Their clothing is absolutely great, and if you look at Bowls Wellington Greens, that's all you see basically on the greens nowadays is Dynasty. So huge thank you to them for their support once again for that interclub competition.
1: They'll be stoked with that plug. Good stuff.
2: Yeah.
1: Very good. Well done, Blake. Right, well, let's cut to the chase. We almost need a drum roll for this, because we've got some exciting announcements here. You heard it here first for some rep teams. Tell us a bit about these teams, what they're up to, and we can announce some names.
2: Yeah, we've got a new representative fixture this year. We've got a head-to-head against Canterbury. It's a eight-man, eight-woman team, so it's being run on, Blake's calling it, the Ryder Cup system. So you won't actually name your line. You'll name your eight players, obviously, but you won't name your lineups till 30 minutes before kickoff, because there'll be two fours games, four pairs games, and eight singles games.
0: Yep. And so every player plays every
2: discipline.
0: Event.
2: Yeah.
1: Wow, great.
2: Yep. That's going to kick off on the 28th, 29th of November. Now, the 28th is obviously a Saturday. We'll be playing interclub in the morning, and on that day, the Canterbury game will kick off in the evening. So we're going to play that indoors that first round.
0: Yep.
2: We'll then go outdoors on the Sunday.
0: Correct, yep. So 6 o'clock on that Saturday evening. Got nothing to do, got nothing on TV. Come on down to Nine Eye Bowling Club and watch some of the top players in the country playing against each other. It'll be absolutely brilliant.
1: All right, well, let's find out who's in the squads.
2: Yes, Mike Carroll and I, who have taken on the selectors' roles again for Bowls Wellington this year, we've named our eight-man squad. The team is... No one's aware of this as yet, so it'll be news to the ones that have missed out, no, but the ones that are in don't know. So it's team in no particular order. It's Finbar McGuigan from Stokes Valley, Blake Signal from Stokes Valley. It's a surprise selection.
1: He's here to celebrate.
2: Yeah, yeah, he knows now. Robbie Bird from Nine Eye, Stokes Valley and Victoria. Neville Rodder from Nine Eye, Jordan Keane, Stokes Valley, Gavin Hamlin, Nine Eye, Ewan Wong, Petone Central, and Ray Martin, Victoria. So we've given Jordan a run in that. He's probably the new name to it at the moment, as well as Gavin. Gavin did play a couple of games for us last year, but he's pledged his allegiance to Wellington again, although he's based in the Wairarapa, but he's going to be playing his bowls out of Wellington. So very handy player.

0: And you've got, what, three more at home waiting to get into the game?
1: Tell us, family.
2: Yeah, exactly. Angela and Lily obviously are absolutely loving the bowls at the moment, and I'm probably winding down my career more than what they are. They're probably just really getting into it. And but no, it's bowls sort of encompasses our life at the moment. So when you've got a 17-year-old daughter that's absolutely in love with it and going around the world winning and playing bowls, it's pretty cool. So
1: brilliant. Yeah.
2: Proud dad moment.
1: Absolutely, I bet. Long may it continue. Brilliant, guys. You got one more thing to add, Blake?
2: Yeah, look, I forgot to mention, and I shouldn't have, but Finbar McGuigan making the New Zealand team for the India series. Finbar was in the New Zealand squad last year and missed out on the Commonwealth Games. They only named three players for that, so missed out on that. But he's been brought back into the New Zealand team for the India Test series, and he's also going to be playing the World Champs qualification match, which in the triples. So New Zealand didn't qualify for the World Champ triples last World Championship, so he'll be playing in that also. So those are going to be played in November as well. So Finbar's going to be a pretty busy boy in November, and hopefully he does really well, and hopefully we see him in the World Championship squad for 2027 in July. So yeah, I think all of Wellington will be really proud to see Finbar back in there.
1: Awesome stuff. Good to see you guys. All the best for the summer ahead. And Rod, looking forward to chatting every Saturday.
0: Yep, look forward to it.
1: Blake Signal, General Manager, and Rod Leach, Board Member, both at Bowls Wellington, previewing the season. Right on, 7:30 here on the All Sport Breakfast. We'll talk National League football next.
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1: News Talk ZB on the All Sport Breakfast. Chris from Automark BYD back with us, of course, proud supporters of the All Sport Breakfast. Chris, hearing a lot of good things about BYDs on the roads at the moment. People seem to be really jumping on the craze, and I know BYD across the country celebrating a bit of a milestone too.
12: Yeah, very much so. We've just had 15,000 cars on the roads in New Zealand, which is a great number. And we're looking forward to that growing and growing over the coming years.
1: What's the feedback you

0: get from your customers who have taken one home and had it for a little bit? What do they say to you afterwards when they've bought it?
1: Oh, actually, there are two things, actually, that they always tell us when we see our customers years and months on. They can't go without the parking cameras. They love the virtual top view parking cameras. And the other is the app. It's the ability to have digital key on your phone, and it suddenly you leave all your keys behind. As long as you've got your phone on, you're away laughing.
0: And Chris, tell our listeners this morning about another incentive there is to buy a BYD between now and the end of the year.
1: Yeah, BYD have just launched a Pick Your Perk campaign, which has $2,000, $3,000, and $4,000 off the range, and the performance gets four, premium gets three, and dynamic gets two. So we're trying to welcome as many new family members into the tent by the end of the year. BYD are chasing some big numbers, so we're looking forward to a growing customer base.
0: Wonderful. So if people are keen, I guess the best way is to head on in and have a chat, and they can do that right across the weekend, can't they?
1: Absolutely. We've got test drives available from our Wellington site, test drives available from our Lower Hutt site. We'd love to hear what your thoughts are, what you're replacing, and talk about everything. It's so easy these days to jump into a new energy vehicle and start to make some real savings.
0: Good on you, Chris. You have a good weekend. Automark BYD, your premier vehicle destination. Nice new showroom. Showroom there, open all day today and through the working week opposite the railway station in the CBD. And open 7 days right across the weekend by the Melling Roundabout in Lower Hutt. 25 to 8 here on the All Sport Breakfast. 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
0: 23 away from 8 here on the All Sport Breakfast on News Talk ZB. Round 2 of football's National League this weekend across both the men and women. We're talking the women's competition as part of our rotation this week and checking in with the Wellington Phoenix reserves team, who of course are part of the competition in both the men's and women's leagues. Phoenix women had a good opening win last weekend as part of round 2, a trip up to Auckland tomorrow to meet Eastern Suburbs. And let's head into the camp now, and joining us is Mackenzie Green out of the Phoenix Women, who, of course, recently returned as well from representing New Zealand at the Under-20 World Cup in Poland. Mackenzie, thanks for your time. It must feel like you've got a lot of football on your plate at the moment, given it's been a pretty busy year.
14: Yeah, I think the year's just been football, football, football, but I wouldn't have it any other way. It's quite a privilege to get to do it.

0: I do, and I'm enjoying every moment of it.
1: Tell us what the experience was like being in Poland with the New Zealand under 20 team.
0: Such a surreal experience. All the my teammates are just so talented, and getting to learn off them was such an unreal experience, and the coaching staff were super supportive. Massive learning experience, and regardless of like the results, yeah, just a really good time to represent the country.
1: How much or to what extent does an experience like that immediately make you a better footballer, I guess, on and off the field?
0: I guess on and off the field, we have to deal with different decisions, whether we play or don't play. And, you know, those are some hard things to go through, but it made me such a better player mentally. And that plays a part both on and off the pitch, I feel.
1: Great. Well, let's talk National League now, round two this weekend. And I guess with some of the regulars being a part of the Phoenix senior team that are away this weekend, it has presented opportunities, especially for you to take on the captaincy role for the start of this campaign. How's that opportunity for you?
0: Yeah, really awesome opportunity. Such a privilege to be in a position to captain the team.
1: What kind of leader do you try and be?
0: Obviously a really young team, so try to encourage freedom as much as possible, but then also just the playing principles that our staff want us to execute. So probably finding the balance between those two.
1: With the academy and things, what is, I guess, the focus of the Phoenix team in this competition? I guess what I'm trying to say is how much of a priority is doing well in the National League compared to everything else a lot of you are doing across the different seasons?
0: I guess anyone in any situation playing National League will want to do as best as they can. Of course, we want to go into every game wanting to win it, but if that's not the case, it's the outcomes aside from the result that we want to get out.
1: Yeah, great. How happy was everyone with round one last weekend, though? Good win against Canterbury?
0: Yeah, a good win against in some crazy conditions. I think everyone was a bit shocked at the game went ahead, but you know, we'll take that win, and we've reviewed it and we've celebrated it, but on to the next game now.
1: It was an awful day, wasn't it? I mean, how do you deal with games like that in those kind of conditions? And I mean, even people from Wellington, that was something else, right?
0: Yeah, it was just kind of had to get there, accept it, laugh about it, and then move on with it and just do the best that you can do, I guess.
1: And for focus on this weekend, a trip up to meet Eastern Suburbs, what do you know about them and the challenges that they could present the team this week?
0: Yeah, I mean, they're a really good side. Obviously, took out the Kate Sheppard final, have pulled in some players as well. We know that's going to be a really tough game, but we're just going to prepare the best that we can and focus on us, and we'll go from there.
1: How special is it, not just you with that leadership position we talked about, but for the whole team when some of the other players step up, those opportunities coming through for, as you say, a very young group of players?
0: Yeah, it's so awesome to see all the young girls do what they do, like having Elsie score, who's 14. Like, it's such a special moment for these girls, and everyone both on and off the pitch, starting, not starting, plays a massive role. So yeah, it's super exciting.
1: And Mackenzie, everyone, I guess, has a slightly different path towards getting to be part of an academy like the Phoenixes. You were a part of Wellington Club football for many years as well. Tell us about your journey to being part of the Phoenix setup.
0: I was based in Wellington my whole life, was at Petone FC for a while, and then once the women's side of the academy started becoming a thing, I was really keen to trial and try get in, and I managed to do that. And then from there, it's been year by year, just building on the year before, and here we are now.
1: Obviously, at the very top of the women's program at the Phoenix overall is the senior coach, Bev Priestman. I mean, everyone saw what she did to the team last year. She's made some great signings for that top team for her second season at the helm. Has her impact trickled down to the academy program as well?
0: Yeah, I mean, Bev's had a massive impact on not only her own team, but the reserves as well. It pushes us to want to compete to be in those positions, and her wisdom, both Bev and Emma's wisdom, has been really helpful for like the academy staff, the players and everyone around.
1: Good to hear, Mackenzie. Hey, well, thanks for chatting to us this morning and all the best this weekend. Mackenzie Green, who's captaining the Phoenix Reserves team in the National League this weekend. So they were the only Wellington-based team with a win in round one last weekend in the women's comp. United and Waterside Karori unable to get on the winner's circle. The fixtures today for those Wellington teams.

0: Waterside Crawley away to West Coast Rangers. Wellington United hosting Newtown Park at Newtown Park tomorrow afternoon at 3 against Auckland United. And as you've heard, the Phoenix up at Eastern Suburbs in Auckland, 4:30 kickoff for that one tomorrow. In the men's comp, Wellington Olympic, the only winning team from our region in round one in the men's last weekend. The fixtures in that competition today, Miramar Rangers hosting the Auckland FC reserves. That's at David Farrington Park this afternoon at 2. Also at 2 o'clock in Wellington at Wakefield Park, Wellington Olympic hosting Ferrymead Bays from down south. And the Phoenix Academy men's team are down in Christchurch tomorrow to take on Cashmere Technical. So the games that are being progressed today, including those ones in Wellington, will have updates and results as part of our local sport coverage here on Newstalk ZB between 12 and 6. Quick break, and in a moment we'll chat to the Wellington Pride. Rugby's Wharepama Cup into the semi-finals this weekend, and it's a home one for our Pride.
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0: 14 to 8 here on Wellington's All Sport Breakfast. Semi-finals time this weekend in rugby's Wharepama Cup, and in the second tier championship level, it's our Wellington Pride into the final four as the top qualifiers. What that means is a home at semi today at Rugby League Park, just after 2 o'clock kickoff hosting Hawke's Bay. Well, let's head into the Pride camp after a very impressive season. Starting loose forward, Evelyn Tea is with me. Morning to you, Evelyn. What has clicked so well for the Pride this year that's contributed to these really impressive results?
7: I guess reflecting back on the last few years, I wasn't really in the mix then, but just observing myself, like the girls and the big change that it's kind of brought in this year, which is kind of like the environment. Having to experience the environment this year has really made that easier for everyone new coming into the environment of Pride, and also seeing, you know, being able to be in a different space as well with the girls, just making each other feel comfortable and also bringing the best out of each other as well. I guess that's the best feeling, is that knowing that each and every one of us are putting in the hard work, but also enjoying it as well. So I know a lot of people will probably think, oh, they're probably just, you know, serious all the time. But also we do actually do a few fun things in the background just to make it a bit more fun for our young ones coming through, and also for them to just feel comfortable and And yeah, just to for everyone to kind of be themselves, because I know it's a scary environment to be in, but I know rugby is just trying to progress in women in general as well.

0: But I think it's just making sure that, we're able to express ourselves on that field and also inspire the young ones that are coming through as well. So, yeah, it's all about, trying those scary things and also, just enjoying the moments and, playing our hardest for each other and also our region as well. So, yeah.
1: Now, I believe that you, Evelyn, made a fantastic speech. You weren't playing last weekend, but you were one of the sort of part of the team that got to speak to some of the people before the game last weekend. They're getting ready to watch you. I hear that it was incredibly inspiring, them hearing what you had to say. What kind of message were you trying to convey when you had the opportunity to speak about the Pride last week?
0: it's been a week already, but yeah, I think just reflecting back, I think it was just, we had a few of the young girls and also young kids that were there. And I just wanted to, send a message to them that, it's quite scary when you're, playing rugby for the first time, but also just, it's something you're able to try, but then knowing that you're able to still continue on when you, when you actually put your mind to play rugby, or it's not just rugby itself, but also whatever you want to pursue in life. It's just, for me, for myself, it's always wanting to inspire our young ones that are coming through. So, so when I spoke to a few of the of them about rugby, one of them had said that they were quite scared to make their first tackle and first, first run. And I was like, oh yeah, for me, that's the exact same feeling I had. But, it's always about getting back up and trying again and also giving it your all as well. So I think it's more for me just inspiring our young ones that are coming through. That kind of touches my heart, and also the blessings that we get to talk to our young ones and also others about our journey, because not everyone has the same journey. So I guess if I could inspire at least one person in the room, then then that's a blessing for me.
1: And I've heard a bit about your background as well, Evelyn, and what you were saying there probably links back pretty strongly to what you do outside of rugby as well.
0: Oh, yes. So, so I'm a social worker in schools for my job. So a lot of the kids that I do deal with, or a lot of the families I do, do work with as well, they're quite, a lot of damaged kids, but also a lot of families that don't have much. So just like my upbringing as well. So I didn't have much in my life, but I did have a lot of love. That's just kind of my personality, and also my character is just sharing as much love as I can to those kids, because it's quite hard when they're having to go back home and things are happening. But then it's just having to, kind of inspire them a bit and also give them a chance to express themselves as well. So, yeah, it is quite hard, but I think it's, like I always say, it's always a blessing in disguise to know that I can inspire our young ones when I can.
1: Oh, well, keep up the great work with that. We need a lot more people like you doing that very important and special work. So, that's amazing. Well, let's, Evelyn, talk about the game itself. Hawke's Bay.
0: Yes.
1: Tripped you guys up a bit in the third round, didn't they? And now they're your semi-final opponents. How have you gone about preparing for this one this weekend?
0: I think with our trainings this week, the girls have kind of knuckled down and put in the hard work. I think it's just, like I said, our team is an amazing team. And I think it's just them going onto that field and doing what they need to do, but also supporting each other the best way possible as well. So I think for us, it's redemption. So yes, we lost against them on that game, but yeah, we're ready to come back and give it to them, and also, just play a good game for the crowd, and hopefully we can have everyone come and support the girls.
1: Well, all the very best, Evelyn. It's been great to catch up. I really appreciate it. Congrats on the season so far, and all the very best for, hopefully, the next couple of weeks.
0: Awesome. Thank you so much for that, Adam.
1: Cheers, Evelyn. Evelyn Tia there from the Wellington Pride. She's wearing the number 8.

jersey for the team today. They're hosting Hawke's Bay in the semi-finals, 2:05 at Rugby League Park. Of course, the Wellington Lions taking on Taranaki, which will end the Lions' season tomorrow up there in New Plymouth. We did ask for Coach Trent Renata this week on the show, but that request was declined. 7-8 here on the All Sport Breakfast.

0: request was declined. 7 to 8 here on the All Sport Breakfast.
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0: Newstalk ZB on the All Sport Breakfast 5 to 8. So you've heard a lot previewed over the last hour. Don't forget our Saturday afternoon local sport coverage is back this afternoon between 12 and 6. Aaron Cardy here bringing you hourly updates of everything going on through the day in terms of Wellington sport. He'll cover that Wellington Pride game in the Whara Palmer Cup from 2 against Hawke's Bay at Rugby League Park. Big afternoon in National League football as well. Miramar Rangers and Olympic both at home. And in the women's comp, Waterside Karori are away to West Coast Rangers. Also, the final round of the Heartland Championship. Hota Whenua Kapiti and Wairarapa Bush both chasing semi-final spots this weekend as well. So Aaron will bring you the very latest on those Heartland games too. That's your local sport updates every hour on your radio between 12 and 6 during Weekend Sport with Jason Pine. Of course, Pining has Dave Rennie coming into the studio here between 12 and 1 today, which is very exciting for us as well. And then Aaron will be here with your local sport updates right through the afternoon through till 6 o'clock. It's all thanks to our great friends at Burger King and their new Funnel Fries. It's like having fries for dessert. All your local sport coverage this afternoon here on Newstalk ZB. Just on Dave Rennie, he is actually happy to take talkback calls as well. So if you've got a question for the All Blacks coach, Piney will be able to put you through to have a chat to Dave Rennie. How cool is that? Piney's very excited, I can tell you. We'll chat to him about Dave Rennie coming in after 8 here on the show. Plenty more to come next hour as well, back after the news on the All Sport Breakfast. For just
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7: It's 8 o'clock. I'm Carly Estrong. The government spending just over $45 million on land in South Auckland, which may be used to build a new major hospital in the future. The 13-hectare site in Drury was purchased from Fisher & Paykel Healthcare. Political reporter Troy Matich has more.
8: Health Minister Simeon Brown says securing the land now will help future generations and health planners to develop modern, fit-for-purpose facilities that address rising healthcare demand. With South Auckland being one of the country's fastest growing areas, Brown calls it practical long-term investment in the health of its residents.
7: The major energy users group says it's good to see dry year risk addressed in National's new energy policy, but the devil will be in the detail. The party's promising to establish a market for electricity generators to compete for contracts to store energy for dry periods. This could be storable fuels such as coal or gas, which can be used for power when there's not enough rain to fill the hydro lakes. Executive Director Karen Boyes says it would be good to know how this will work with other energy policy already in the works.
9: The idea sounds like a plausible option. We're waiting to see how does it fit with the plans with LNG.
7: Fears road rule changes will make cyclists and pedestrians worse off. Under a new law change that took effect on Thursday, children under 12 will be able to ride bikes on footpaths and they can have an adult alongside them. Living Streets Aotearoa says it will mean pedestrians have to dodge more moving obstacles. President Chris Teo-Sherrill says it could hurt cyclists and mean they miss out on infrastructure.
10: If they can keep putting people that don't feel safe on the road onto the footpath, then they'll say, oh, well, we don't need to put in cycle lanes.
7: G7 leaders will release 100 million barrels of oil within 4 months after pressure from the US president. It's a bid to curb rising fuel prices, with record high prices for diesel breaching £2 a litre, or $4.72 a litre in New Zealand dollars. Donald Trump was considering a ban on US diesel exports to European countries and said he may ask them to release reserves. Energy expert Alan Fraser told the BBC Europe would have preferred to hold on to the supply.
11: Particularly as we go into winter, when actually the situation in the Middle East is still unclear. We don't know when we're going to get a resolution. We don't know when refined product is going to start flowing back through the Strait of Hormuz.
7: British police have charged a 28-year-old man with preparing terrorist acts, including against Reform UK leader Nigel Farage. Counter-terrorism police said Joshua Kerry of South Yorkshire has been charged with engaging in conduct in preparation of acts of terrorism. The charge relates to activity which is alleged to have taken place between May 2024 and July this year. Rescuing unsold food from local stores is starting to save more leftovers from the dump. Each year, $3 billion worth of food ends up in landfills, equivalent to more than 80 kilograms of food waste per Kiwi household. Food rescue service Too Good To Go has saved more than 172,000 meals since launching in New Zealand earlier this year. Spokesperson Caleb Dudley says we need to start thinking twice about what goes in the bin.
12: For the household, the biggest thing is being conscious of the food that we're wasting. Check what you've already got before buying more.

0: use your freezer, make the most of your leftovers.
1: So News Talk ZB Sport. Fresh off his win in the Yukon 1000 with fellow New Zealander Sophie Hart, Kiwi endurance athlete Nathan Fa'avai is taking on America's longest non-stop solo paddle race this weekend, the Great Alabama 650. Fa'avai, who's a seven-time adventure racing world champ, will paddle 650 miles or 1,046 kilometres across Alabama from Wise Lake to the Gulf of Mexico. In tennis, Novak Djokovic has maintained his remarkable unbeaten record at the China Open in Beijing with a battling second-round win over local Bu Yangchalkata. The 24-major winner, Djokovic, is back in the Chinese capital for the first time in 11 years and has extended his winning run to 31 victories, no defeats. Tennis coverage with Eye Institute. Discover a world free of glasses and contacts. Northland have shaken off disappointment from losing the Ranfurly Shield with a 28-14 win over Southland in last night's only NPC match. The victory sees the Taniwha wake up on top of the NPC table after claiming a bonus point try in the 79th minute that's seen them jump Otago. Captain Rivers Rahana was pleased he can now look to the future and a home quarter-final next weekend on Sky Sport.
2: We're just trying to get over our shield hangover. We know that when you lose the shield, it normally takes a couple of weeks to get right. So we're just trying to get front footed. But we knew we had a lot to play for. Obviously, a home semi-final or quarter-final. So, yeah, there's plenty to play for tonight.
1: Today we'll see Manawatu host Canterbury. Counties Manukau defend the shield against Hawke's Bay and Waikato welcome Tasman. 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And a strong first day at Formula One's Bahrain Grand Prix in Malaysia for Kiwi Liam Lawson. The Racing Bulls driver has logged two top 10 finishes in both practice sessions. The race start is tomorrow evening. I'm Joey Dwyer, that's News Talk ZB News and Sport with Sanderson Vitamins from Woolworths Pharmacies around New Zealand. It's 8:05.
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4: Wellington and Kapiti, the rain should clear this afternoon, remaining partly cloudy for most of the day, gusty southerlies. Kapiti's high 14 down to 5 overnight, and Wellington a maximum 12 and 7 tonight. Tomorrow everywhere fine with south-easterlies dying out at night, 15 the high for Kapiti, 13 tomorrow for Wellington, and again Monday, school holidays fine with light winds and highs around 15 or 16 degrees. In the long-range forecast, Tuesday partly cloudy with nor'westerlies. Wednesday showers, clearing in the evening, more nor'westerlies. Thursday partly cloudy and Friday should be fine. Kapiti on 13 at the moment, Wellington 10.
3: 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Kiss those petrol bills goodbye. 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
5: Welcome back into the All Sport Breakfast here on Wellington's News Talk ZB. Great to have your company. Busy second hour of the show. In just a moment, we are joined by NBA American basketballer Hayley Van Lith, who, of course, alongside New Zealand's Charlize Leger-Walker, who's also in the NBA, a part of the Tokomanawa Queens, our Wellington team in the Women's Tauihi National Basketball League. Their first game as a duo here as part of the Queens tomorrow night in Porirua, 6 o'clock tip-off at Te Rauparaha Arena. So much excitement around this and really excited to have Hayley joining us in just a couple of moments about why someone with a massive following that's had a couple of seasons in the NBA is heading down to New Zealand to play in her NBA off-season. Hayley Van Lith standing by for a chat in just a moment. Piney's going to come in the studio. He is very excited because in studio with him, between 12 and 1 here today, is All Blacks coach Dave Rennie, who will take your calls and questions as well. So Piney will tell us how that'll work and how you can have the best chance to get on with Dave Rennie for a question or two today. Steve Weir with our golf report's got some great news from a Wellington perspective. More on that coming up with Steve very shortly too. Some great news through the week from the Hurricanes. Fihi Finianga Nofor staying put for another season. A couple of big signings through the week as well. So Hurricanes coach Clark Laidlaw joining us a bit closer to nine on that. And we're also going to try, if we have time, to put a call into Sydney to preview the big NRL Grand Final tomorrow night. Roosters taking on the Knights. And

0: And yeah, we'll hopefully get a bit of a preview of that if we can fit it in just before 9 here on the show. 8 past 8, well, the time has come for the Tauihi Women's National Basketball League to see the maiden appearances of two WNBA stars. Connecticut Sun teammates New Zealand's Charlize Leger-Walker and American Hayley Van Lith make their debuts for the Queens on Sunday night at Porirua against the mainland Pauakai at Porirua's Te Rau Piraha Arena. Now, Hayley heads to New Zealand after a distinguished college basketball career, which saw her then be picked up in the first round of the 2025 WNBA draft as the 11th pick. Hayley's following is immense. She has 1.3 million followers alone on Instagram, and collectively on social media, she has 2.6 million people on her various channels. This is huge for the Tauihi New Zealand League and our Wellington team, the Tokomanawa Queens. Hayley's been here in Wellington for the past few days getting set for her first appearance tomorrow night. She is with us now here on the All Sport Breakfast. Hayley, a very good morning to you. Really appreciate you joining us this morning, and welcome to our city, by the way. Can you firstly give us your first impressions? What have you made of the New Zealand capital a few days into your time here?
1: I mean, honestly, it reminds me of home a little bit. It gives me Pacific Northwest. I'm from Washington State in the state, so it kind of gives me that coastal, but yet city vibe. And I'm just excited to be here. I think the food scene will be fun for me to explore, obviously. You know, I want to take in the natural, like, nature and beauty as much as I can. So I'm looking forward to being outside and eating some good food.
0: Yeah, it's a beautiful part of the world, Washington State, isn't it? I mean, Seattle is probably one of my favorite American cities. And you're right, there is a real similarity, I think, to some of the nature of New Zealand, isn't there?
1: Yes, for sure. Like, just the greenness, the mountains and the trees and the water being close. Like, it honestly, it reminds me of home. So it's a little bit nostalgic.
0: What brings you out to New Zealand? What about this opportunity is important for you at this point of your career after a couple of seasons in the NBA?
1: Yeah, I mean, I think just a good opportunity to play, just get a lot of reps and get in a flow. And play with other high IQ players who can help me get better, but also just allow me to build some consistency on the floor, was really like the appeal of the opportunity. And obviously coming to a country like New Zealand, was a no brainer. Like, the quality of life here is going to be incredible, which you don't get with a lot of other overseas opportunities. So, yeah, I think it's coming to a league that's competitive, but my teammates also play at a high level, and I can just get a lot of reps and you know, start building a new identity for myself.
0: I know at times in this early part of your NBA career, there's been a few struggles with injuries. How has it been dealing with those challenges so early on in your career? Because you get these opportunities, you get an early draft pick, you just want game time, you want to prove yourself, and then you face a couple of huge setbacks. How have you negotiated through these periods?
1: Yeah, those obviously have been, you know, hard to deal with, especially this last season. They came at times when I was playing really well. So it was very, you know, it was very inconvenient to have the injury occur at the time that it did. But, you know, it's taught me a lot about my body, and I understand my body better, and I understand how important it is to take care of it and what I need to do to take care of it. It's kind of put me in a more veteran mentality at such a young age, which I think will benefit me in the long run. So even though it's, you know, it's definitely been a difficult process navigating those injuries, I do think it's showing me a mindset and an approach to the game that is going to help extend my career in the long run. So hopefully in the end, it's all worth it, and I get a couple more years because I'm smarter with my body from here on out.
0: Now, Hayley, a lot of people here would have heard that you signed, and they thought, well, your teammates of Charlize Leger-Walker, she must have told you all about the Queens and all about coming here. But has it actually happened all because of her? How has this emerged for you alongside her also coming down to play in New Zealand?
1: Actually, we both didn't even find out

0: out. We did both didn't know, and we kind of were like, "Wait, I think we're about to be on the same team." So we really didn't know, but it just happened that way. And then we were like, "Oh yeah, this is gonna be fun." So Charlize was someone that I had bonded with and like had a good relationship with even at Connecticut. And I know she had told me that she was gonna go home to New Zealand and play, but I honestly didn't even think of it. It was the no-brainer opportunity that came to me when I started looking overseas. And then I was like, wait, maybe I'll play her. Maybe I'll play against her. And then I told her what team I was on. She's like, I'm on that team. So it was one of those where it was like so funny and kind of a coincidence. But yeah, I honestly, like, I'm super excited to get to be her teammate this season.
1: That's remarkable. Amazing how things just happen like that. That means, I guess, being alongside her, spending a bit of time with her, you would have got used to the New Zealand accent by having Charlize as a teammate, right? So it's not completely out of the ordinary for you arriving here and hearing the way we talk?
0: No, it's not. But still, sometimes people will say phrases, and I'm like, I don't think I understand what that means. So I'm getting used to some of the different language. And I'm also trying to pick up a little bit of the Māori language. So, yeah, it's going to be fun. And sometimes I still get taken off guard by the different words that we use for different names. But no, I think the accent is actually really cool. I might even start trying to throw it myself here by the end of the season.
1: Well, you've got a couple of months. Hey, Hayley, we'll take a quick break and be back with a bit more. I do want to chat a bit more about your basketball journey through the college system and what you really want to get out of your time here in New Zealand. So we'll take a break and come back with more. Hayley Van Lith, women's NBA player out of America, in town to play for the Wellington-based team, the Tokomanawa Queens, in the Women's National Basketball League. Game one of her time here is in Porirua tomorrow night. Quarter past State back after this.
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0: Lith, American NBA women's basketballer, in town to play for our Tokomanawa Queens in the Women's National Basketball League. Her first game on court for the Queens tomorrow night in Porirua alongside her New Zealand teammate Charlize Leger-Walker from Connecticut. They both play together up there in the Women's NBA. Hayley, we talked a little bit before about some of those injuries and negotiating your time, but you have had a very rapid rise up the ranks of basketball, a very successful tenure in the college scene. What has been the biggest challenge you've faced through your career?
1: I mean, I think the most challenging part of it is that it's been completely, like, almost the complete opposite of what I envisioned it being when I was young and I used to think of what I thought my career would look like. It's as far as you could get from that, just from all the unexpected things that have happened, like me transferring and then me transferring again. And getting drafted to who I got drafted to, having the injuries, like there's been a lot of things that weren't planned in my head. That's not how I envisioned it. And so just dealing and managing with those expectations of what I thought it would be, but then also realizing that the only thing I can control is the present, and what I have now is what I have to work with. So, yeah, I think just the unexpected, the things that I never planned on happening that have happened, and addressing my mindset to get me to a place where I can continue to push forward, even though it looks different than I always thought it would.
0: Yeah, because growing up in the middle of Washington State in a small town, I know you've had some family heritage with your basketball, but was the sport of basketball the thing for you from a young age, everything you focused on and wanted to do, or did you pick it up a bit later on?
1: No, I've always loved basketball. I played softball pretty competitively, all through high school. And I was looking at colleges to go play both, in college, basketball and softball. But if I was going to play softball, it was going to take part of my basketball season in college. And I just love basketball is my first love. Like, I was not willing to give that up. It's always been the sport for me that just, like, I fall in love with the game over and over and over again. So it's been my day one thing. I've never strayed away.
0: You have a massive social media following, and you look at a small country like us, New Zealand. I think collectively across your platforms, you've got almost half our population in terms of reach on social media following you. It's pretty amazing. Is that something that's happened naturally? We know in the professional environment that social media is a big thing for athletes. Has it been a focus for you in terms of the expectations around being a professional athlete and having that following? And is it something you embrace or just let happen?
1: I think it's not something I force. I'm naturally a private and introverted person. I don't love to, show myself to the world all the time. And it's definitely been something that I've had to accept that is part of my career. Cause it's honestly a blessing. Like, as much as I like to be private and keep things to myself, like, it really is a blessing to have people supporting me and people wanting to follow me and watch my career and care about how I play. So, I try to approach it from that perspective. And, I appreciate a lot of the fans have supported me through the hard parts of my career. But yeah, I definitely wouldn't say that it's something I come by naturally. I kind of have to, work on, like, opening myself up and accepting that that is just part of who I am and part of what my career has brought me. But at the end of the day, as uncomfortable as it makes me sometimes, I always try to remind myself that it's truly just the biggest blessing to have people supporting me.
0: Okay, Sunday, game number one for you at the Queens, a home game for them as well. So much excitement for the fans around this. But tell us the vibe you've got from just being in camp these last few days. What kind of role do you expect to be playing on the court, and how do you best want to contribute for the team this year?
1: Yeah, I mean, I came in, obviously, a game late. They had already been practicing. I missed the first game. And it's been kind of, a whirlwind trying to get, me caught up on the plays and the strategy and how we want to play. But the staff and the girls have been great at, helping me adjust. And I think it's kind of one of those seasons where I'm gonna be learning the entire season.

0: because it's so fast, and I came in late, and I'm gonna have to just be open to, picking things up every day. But we are guard heavy at the beginning of the season, so just being an aggressive playmaker, creating shots for not just myself but also helping my teammates, have opportunities to be successful and score the ball. I think that's really just my main goal. It'd be an ultra aggressive playmaker, and whether that ends in me getting a shot or me creating someone else a shot, it's the same value to me. So, yeah, I think that's kind of where I see my role, and I think I'll bounce, off of playing point guard and also shooting guard. And, we have Crystal and Charlize that we'll all be able to be interchangeable in those roles. And so I think it's going to be a super dynamic group, and I think it will be fun to watch.
1: And just before you go, Hayley, and it's been really enjoyable to chat, what is the best case scenario in terms of what your time here could do to your career come the start of 2027 back home?
0: I think best case scenario, number one, this place serves as kind of an oasis for me mentally, where I get to, be around great people, be in nature, be in a beautiful place, and just get some peace and joy in regular life from that aspect. And then on the court, my body is completely healthy. I'm in great shape, and I'm feeling very confident in all the things I bring to the table, whether that's shooting, whether that's playmaking, whether that's the style of defense that, I'm taking as an approach. Just feeling ultra confident in the things that I do well. And going into whatever training camp may bring next WNBA season for me. So I think that that's the best case scenario. And I'm very hopeful that the best case scenario will be what comes of it in the end.
1: Well, all the best, Hayley. It's been lovely to hear about some of your basketball journey. There's so much excitement among the sports community here in Wellington and across New Zealand to see you in action and part of this league. So all the very best for your time here. We really hope you enjoy our city and our country, and hope the season goes really well. We really appreciate your time here on Newstalk ZB.
0: Of course, yeah. Thank you, Adam.
1: Hayley Van Lith out of America is part of the Tokomanawa Queens. So her first game alongside the homecoming of Charlize Leger-Walker, who they both play together at Connecticut in the NBA. 6 o'clock tomorrow night, Te Rauparaha Arena, the Tokomanawa Queens taking on the Mainland Pauakai. It's going to be a wonderful occasion. Do get along and support these efforts of the Queens getting these two massive players if you can. If you heard Charlize Leger-Walker talking to Nick Mills yesterday, she kind of hinted that it could be one of very few chances that fans in New Zealand get to see her play on our soil. It may not happen often again in the future, depending on how her career goes. So, yeah, great chance to see both those players in Porirua tomorrow night and right through the season. Can't wait for it. 26 past 8 here on the All Sport Breakfast. Steve, we're going to bring us some very encouraging and happy golf news very shortly. Jason Pye next, though, previewing weekend sport.
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3: 29 past 8 here on the All Sport Breakfast. Big day here. Piney is with me now, and I think we need to give the studio a bit of a tidy up, Piney, because we've got royalty coming in today, don't we?
4: We do indeed. Yeah, this won't do at all. A bit of Nick Mills rubbish in the corner there. We can't have that. We've got to get rid of that. Dave Rennie going to join us in studio from midday today. This is the timing's impeccable, really, because back from South Africa, a week until the Bledisloe Cup series gets underway with the first test at Eden Park in Auckland. So, yeah, Dave Rennie in studio from midday until 1 o'clock. He's going to spend the whole hour with us. I've got a bunch of questions, Coops, but I know that the ZB audience will have some too. So he's agreed to take calls. I think this is probably the one and only opportunity across a year that people get to chat one-on-one with the All Blacks head coach. So happy to facilitate that this afternoon.
3: Yeah, and I know people will be wondering, what's the best chance of getting on? It is just calling through or sending a text, right?
4: That's right, yeah. 0800 80 1080 is always the number. That's the ZB number. Always has been. Probably always will be. Yeah, at midday, we'll open the lines. And, yeah, we expect it to be quite busy. But, even if you don't call in, yeah, send a text 9292 or just listen in because, there's lots to cover. The South African tour, the upcoming Bledisloe Cup series, selections for that, where do certain players stand. And, of course, now, Coops, we're less than a year away from the Rugby World Cup. What is it today? The 3rd of October. New Zealand's first game is on the 2nd of October next year. So 1 year minus 1 day away from the Rugby World Cup. So is there enough runway? And how much of what Dave Rennie does for the rest of this year is through the filter of what he wants to achieve next year? Just, I'm so looking forward to having him in and just unloading on him, really. I'm going to absolutely punish the man for about an hour. He'll be pleased to get away when the 1 o'clock news plays.
3: Good luck to him. All right, we'll enjoy it, Piney. Appreciate your time as always.
4: Cheers, Coops.
3: Jason Pine with your weekend sport today and tomorrow. Dave Rennie live in studio taking your calls from midday till 1 today. Looking forward to that. 29 away from 9 here on the All Sport Breakfast. Golf next with Steve Ware and some fantastic news for Wellington Golf that Steve's going to release.
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0: 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I just wonder if the new Woolworths in Hallswell is an example of what is actually wrong with the supermarket sector in this country. 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
2: Newstalk ZB on the All Sport Breakfast. It's 25 away from 9. Steve Weir, General Manager of Golf Wellington, here for our regular report. Morning to you, Steve.
3: Morning, Adam. How are you going?
2: Very good. Some fantastic news that I know you'll be very excited to bring us this morning.
3: Yeah, our girls team, who finished up at the girls' national interprovincials yesterday, in the final, victorious and crowned national champions for 2026. So just fabulous news. And on top of the women's masters national champion winning team earlier in the year, just wonderful for the black and yellow.
2: Yeah, fantastic. Tell us a bit more about their week, Steve.
3: Yeah, so it started off with a good win, 4-2 over North Harbour, a very good team, who won the championship in previous years. Beat Hawke's Bay 5-1, really close match against Auckland, 3.5, 2.5, where two of the girls got results up down the stretch to keep that unbeaten record. Beat Canterbury 4-2, a little bit of a view into the final then, and finished off beating Manawatu Whanganui 5-1. So qualified top of their pool and on into the final yesterday. And as I said, that saw Canterbury come out of their group and be our opponents. Fantastic match, early doors, the number one and two, Taysa Maniavaka, the skipper, and Elise Barber, held small advantage against their opponents. The middle of the team, Amy Yu and Olivia Liu, were about even, and the two at the tail, Ellie Yu, and Minnie St. Helens also had little advantages against their opponents. So as the match played through, they solidified those up, and in the end, we won 5-1. So just joyous scenes, and wonderful for those, they're children still, but young ladies, their families and their clubs. So you know how in all sports, these national titles are incredibly hard to win. Just one of those moments, Adam. Goodness me.
2: So good. Well, congratulations to all involved. And should we, love to try and speak to maybe some of them next week, Steve, because I think that's a great achievement with where the women's program has gone. Tell us about the Wellington Match Play Champs and Wainui.
3: Yeah, so we're out at Wainui Armada this morning. Some of those girls, four or five of them, will be coming here at lunchtime for the women's championship teeing off midday. Course is looking immaculate. It is really one of Wellington's gems, hidden gems out here. The longest set of par fives in Wellington. The famous Reka here at 570 metres is the longest par five in Wellington. Great challenge. The weather's not quite playing its part at the moment. The groups were underway at 7:30. But Peter Spearman heads that field, who was the Wellington stroke play champion. But littered with contenders right across the draw, Matt Pegg, John O'Kane, Dominic Hazelden, et al., plus three of the junior boys. They also had their national interprovincial championship this week. And I was remiss to say they finished a really good fourth in a playoff, the third fourth. So we'll see. But at the moment, everyone's getting wet.
2: Yes, I was looking out the window here in town and was wondering how it would be over the hill. That's that. Right, DP World Tour. We're a couple of the Kiwis in action there, downhill links, Daniel Hillier among them.
3: Yeah, good format. This 164 pairs, and they play three rounds at three different courses, and then top 60 plus the top 20 teams, not dissimilar to the New Zealand Open in some sense, play in the final round. Dan was great overnight playing his round on the old course. Typically offers up the best scores, and these courses are set up mindful that the AMs are playing those first 3 days as well. It was minus six, so moves from tied 44th to tied 9th. Nick Voke also had a start in this event. He's at minus two, then even overnight, so he's 104. Played the much tougher Kings Barnes in his second round. So, yeah, great start by Dan. He's in a really good position. And Nick's got a little bit of work to do to make the cut on round four.
2: Great. All right, where are we at with the Legends Tour?
3: Legends Tour, yeah, first round in the books up in China. Tight second, Mark Brown at minus five. Great start. The lead's there at minus seven. Michael Long's at minus two, and Cambo's a wee way back at tied 39. So that second round today, obviously the day's play will be the same as ours, and pretty good viewing in the evening here.
2: Let's look back on President's Cup. I mean, geez, it's there was a dramatic turnaround, wasn't it?
3: Yeah, if what might have been. I mean, the team, as the European team does in the Ryder Cup, really good in the pairs formats those first 3 days. But that ranking and that, I guess, if you look at it in terms of overall individual ability, really came to play in that final day. Although three of the matches went to the last hole, the USA team.

0: was severely dominant, winning 9.5, 2.5 to get home 17-13. So what may have been, obviously the Internationals took a 3-point lead into that last day. Ryan Fox played pretty good in parts. He was bettered on the final round by Xander Schauffele. But yeah, close but no cigar.
1: Indeed. And just to wrap up, Steve, LPGA Hawaii this weekend. Hopefully a bit better weather than what we've got in cold Wellington.
0: Yeah, it looks pretty good up there. The lead's at -7, Lydia, pretty quiet. -1, tied 49th. So yeah, as you say, they'll be enjoying the warmer climbs.
1: Indeed, jealous. All right, enjoy your weekend, Steve. Good luck with getting some play across the weekend with that match place, champs, and we'll chat next Saturday.
0: Will do. I think they'll get through with the girls' smiles or turn up here today, to be honest.
1: Good stuff. Enjoy your weekend, Steve. Thanks, as always. And congratulations to the Wellington girls' team for that great national result. Very impressive, very cool, and a good sign for where the women's space is heading in terms of golf in our region. 20-9, Hurricanes coach Clark Laidlaw joining us next to discuss some of their recruitment over the past week. Some good signings.
2: Ah, classic. We're out of bread.
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1: Newstalk ZB on the All Sport Breakfast. Well, it's been a pretty fruitful week for the Hurricanes in terms of making sure their roster for their Super Rugby title defence has no further gaps. Obviously, the week started with the great news that Fehi Finianga-Nofa will be delaying his move to the UK and Newcastle by a season to stay for next year's World Cup. That, of course, means another season with the Hurricanes for Fehi after his record-breaking season on the field this year in terms of equaling that Super Rugby try score. Record. Other signings through the week as well. New All Blacks Samisi Taiola is coming to the Hurricanes following Moana Pacifica's collapse, and Bryn Hall will be in as halfback to deputise for Cam Roygaard. So a pretty good week. Let's chat to Hurricanes coach Clark Laidlaw, who's with us now here on the All Sport Breakfast. Morning to you, Clark. Shall we start with the Fehi news? I mean, this is a pretty good outcome for all involved, particularly you at the Hurricanes.
9: Yeah, really pleased. It's been a bit of a soap opera, hasn't it? Dragged out for a while, but certainly from our end to have him and a quality, you know, quality player and a player who's going to improve over the, you know, the next year and a bit. Yeah, really happy to have him on board.
1: He signed before the season started, but then his chances for the black jersey became pretty evident early on in the season, didn't they? Was that hard to manage, just knowing the scrutiny and uncertainty that surrounded the whole situation and maybe the impact that had on him?
9: To be fair, not that hard. Fehi and I had a good chat in pre-season around his decision. We had a good chat around if he could stay, what that would look like. And Alan, we just boxed on each week around preparing to play the games. And, you know, I think he showed a good maturity around dealing with that. You know, sometimes being a professional rugby player is not just about what happens when you go over the white line. It's often what happens in and around the game, isn't it? You know, so I thought he'd done a really good job around staying focused on his preparation and performance, which allowed him to ultimately get the consistency, which gave us, you know, the successful season we had, and ultimately gave him a successful season, you know, a lot of tries and ultimately a selection with All Blacks.
1: You've been a part of Fehi's career stretching back to when you coached him at sevens level. What factors contributed, though, do you think, to his breakthrough season this year? It was game-changing, wasn't it?
9: Oh, opportunity. I think everybody forgets Kenny Naholo was injured at the start of the year. That gave him that opportunity. He was only second year Super Rugby. You know, the first year was certainly finding his feet back in the 15s game after the Olympics and coming into full-time 15s for the first time. So it's been a pretty rapid progression between year one to year two. And his ability to learn and grow and be coachable is one of his super strengths, really. He can take on information. He can grow his game really quickly and make change in his game. And I think everybody's seen that, you know, how quickly he went from a player that was a bit part player the year before to ultimately being, you know, an out-and-out starter and a huge contributor to the season.
1: And now that all this has been worked through, you'll have him for the title defence next year. How significant is this for the Hurricanes roster for 2027?
9: Yeah, well, he's a current All Black and he's the top try scorer in Super Rugby history, so it's pretty obvious around. We think his best rugby is some distance away, so, you know, he's got another opportunity to keep growing if he makes the All Blacks over the next couple of weeks, or if not, when he gets back here in pre-season.
1: Clark, you and I have chatted a lot with you about keeping players in New Zealand for as long as we can. Fehi was 23 years old this time last year when he made that decision to leave for Newcastle. Can anything be learned from this situation to ensure we're incentivising players, especially young ones, to stay for as long as possible?
9: Yeah, what can we learn? Just good open communication, I guess. Like, we were well aware that Fehi had made the decision, and, you know, it's probably a unique situation. There's probably been three or four, isn't there, through time since Waisaki back in the day, and a few others that have maybe decided to go and then maybe changed their mind. I think it's an ongoing discussion between New Zealand Rugby and their players, us and the players, around opportunity to stay here, what we can give them around the rugby and coaching and opportunity. But we also got to be realistic around opportunities. Young men want to travel. Young men want to see the other side of the world. Might want to play different styles of rugby. There's obviously the financial advantages in certain leagues or for certain players that I think will always be there. So, yeah, the thing we can control is make sure the environment's as good as it can be, make sure coaching is improving with players, which I think both we're doing really well here at the minute. But we just got to be realistic that we know that sometimes we're a development arm for the rest of the world. You know, there's a reason why they want our coaches and players, because we're bloody good in this country at producing good rugby people. So we're always going to be at risk of losing, you know, coaches, S&Cs, physios and players.
1: All right, to the forward pack, and yeah, a great signing yesterday, I feel. Loose forward Semese Taiola, selected as part of the All Blacks touring squad for South Africa, only 22 years old, obviously available due to Moana Pacifica's demise. This is a bit of a coup for the Hurricanes, isn't it?
9: Yeah, we're super excited. I think I said, like, the first time I seen him play was probably 3 or 4 years ago. They took that group to South Africa, and I was like, holy shit, who's this guy that keeps slotting these big South Africans? And he picked up a couple of niggles really out of there, and the next time we've seen him was 2 years ago with Southland, obviously, when he went up to Moana, and he was outstanding, wasn't he, alongside Ardy that year, 2 years ago for Moana, and really turned our heads. And, you know, to only be 22... to show the potential he's got, he's obviously only starting out, we think, around his career, and the ability for him to come here and build his career over the next couple of years minimum is super exciting for him and for us.
1: And it obviously adds to an already very strong lineup of loose forwards you have for next year, carrying on with the likes of Duplessis Kariffi, Peter Lakai, Brad Shields and others. Do you have an idea where he can fit in to the trio at the moment? Does it create some selection headaches?
9: Yeah, you never got enough cover of loose forwards, the attritional rate that happens there. And I guess there is an eye to the future. You know, as I say, he's 22. We've got loose forwards that'll come off contract over the next year or so. We have lost, you know, no players. We've been thinned out at lock as an example. So there's some loose forwards that can cover lock. So we felt with those sort of things in mind around the future and as well as the now, and what that might look like, as I say, as well as somebody like Ollie Haig and Brad can both cover lock if you've got like a 6-2 split in your 23, or you pick up Niggles, then it gives us real strength and depth. And when you look at the draw and you look at the new competition around the attritional nature that Super Rugby's now become, it's probably the hardest competition in world rugby around numbers of weeks in a row. You've got 10 or 11 games, I think it is. 10 games, is it, to the first bye. You only get one bye, then you've got to go again. I think it's really important in those positions that you have flexibility and players that can play different positions as well as real depth. So yeah, when he became available, with those sort of thoughts and discussions we've had since the end of the season, it was really too good to try and turn down and try and get him here.
1: Artie Savia was available. We obviously heard yesterday he's confirmed up with the Blues. Did you consider bringing him back to the Hurricanes, or was Simisi more appealing given who you already have and, as you've said, his potential longevity at the Canes?
9: Yeah, it wasn't him versus Ardy, and he's certainly not more appealing than Ardy. Ardy's one of the best players in the world, but as you say, he's probably got one more year in New Zealand rugby, potentially. We're not sure where that sits, and it only really became apparent over the last little while when we started looking at the future and what we can see coming there, that having somebody that's 22 and huge amount of growth to come was really why, with the experience we do have in the loose forwards, we feel like he can come here and grow and get better.
1: You knew pretty much the whole of this year's season that you were going to have some big gaps to fill with players leaving. Devon Flanders, Warner Dearns leaving, among others. You look at the signings of the last couple of weeks. You know, Bryn Hall this week confirmed to be in your halfback stocks as well. Overall, are you pretty pleased with how you've managed to fill some big gaps?
9: Yeah, it was a nervous period sort of between January and now around can we build a squad that's got enough depth to compete again, or weather, you know, weather storms that will come through injury and, as I say, through the attritional nature of the season. You know, All Blacks will potentially be back later. Their season goes on a bit longer, ours starts a bit earlier, so who knows what that looks like. As I say, a test match in the middle of the year. So when we lost the depth that we felt we'd built over the 3 years, yeah, there's a real focus to try and replace some of those players with Super Rugby-ready players. You know, Simisi fits that bill, Ollie Haig fits that bill, Bryn Hall fits that bill, where they can come in here and compete straight away. And yeah, we've got a few other younger players to come that will take time to find their feet in Super Rugby. So, yeah, we're delighted with the off-season, the recruitment part, and now we're just really excited around getting them here and getting them into pre-season and getting them to understand how we do stuff.
1: Yeah, brilliant. And has it been easier recruiting players, getting them on board for the Hurricanes, given the win this year?
9: Not really, if I'm being brutally honest. I think the players we've targeted were really specific to us. There was a couple of positions where, yeah, we certainly tried maybe some more experienced players and missed out. So yeah, probably a bit of a mix and match, really. Where, yeah, we certainly feel we've recruited really well to how we want to play the game, and we've been real specific around trying to target that where we can. There's a couple of positions that are going to take maybe another contracting cycle to strengthen in depth. But all in all, yeah, we've been really targeted, and we're happy where we've got to.
1: Yeah, brilliant. Clark, it's looking good for next year. Appreciate your time very much here on the All Sport Breakfast. Hurricanes coach Clark Laidlaw with us this morning. Yeah, a couple of great signings these last few days, and alongside that, brilliant news that Fehi Finianga-Nofo will be back for the Hurricanes title defence next year. Hurricanes' first game of 2027 will be in round one against the Blues up at Eden Park, Saturday, February 13. 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

0: Round one against the Blues up at Eden Park, Saturday, February 13. Newslook ZB back to wrap the show on the All Sport Breakfast right after this.
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0: News Talk ZB 5 to 9 here on the All Sport Breakfast. And to wrap the show, I wanted to put in a quick, nice early call to Sydney, a day out from tomorrow night's NRL Grand Final. Of course, the Roosters taking on the Knights. Knights very much the underdog, but the neutral fans' favourite. One of our former colleagues at NZB, Joel Harrison, now with Triple M over in Sydney, is with us now. Morning to you, Joel. Thanks for your time, mate. Can you make a prediction for tomorrow based on what you've seen these last few weeks?
10: Oh, mate, it is a tough matchup to call for sure. I do think the Roosters are going to have an edge of class over the Knights. And I mean, look, I'd love to see the Knights win, but I think the way that the Roosters dismantled the Dolphins side last week, they look pretty good. So I think it might be one step too far for the Knights personally. A couple matchups I'm really, really interested in seeing. These two young back rows from the Knights, Francis Manulele'ua and Jermaine McEwen, both New Zealand descent as well, they've been playing out of their skin. Like, they've been keeping Dylan Lucas, who was an Origin back row, they've been keeping him out of the lineup on the bench. So I think those guys running at Siwa Wong and Selesi Fekitti, also two lads with Kiwi descent, and I believe they're probably going to represent the island nations of the World Cup, but they're from New Zealand. So the two Kiwi back row matchups is going to be awesome. And then you cannot look past Mark Nwangani Tawaze, one of the greatest wingers that we've seen in recent years in rugby league. It's his last game before heading off to rugby union for a couple of years in Japan and potentially playing for the Wallabies at the World Cup. So watching him is going to be special, and I've got a feeling that he might produce a magical moment and get the Clive Churchill medal as well, which would be the first time a winger has ever won the Clive Churchill medal in the NRL era.
0: Yeah, going to be a great final, I believe. Thanks, Joel. Great to have you on the show, mate. Joel Harrison out of Triple M in Sydney, former NZME staffer with us here on the All Sport Breakfast. That is our show. So much happening this sporting weekend. Very excited for everything going on. Don't forget, Dave Rennie, All Blacks coach, joining Jason Pine live in studio here from midday till 1, taking your calls as well. So, you know, tune in, give him a call, ask some questions, push some Hurricanes players, why don't you? Don't forget, Jack Tame is next, and Aaron Carty here with your local sport all through the afternoon. Have a wonderful weekend. We'll catch you back next Saturday.
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8: 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Mike Hosking, Ryan Bridge, Marcus Lush, Jason Pine. 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
9: It's 9 o'clock. I'm Carlia Strong. Police have uncovered an organised criminal operation moving hundreds of millions of dollars through construction businesses every year. It was discovered after police looked into the Comancheros gang's alleged drug dealing operations. Claudia O'Neill has more.
10: The scheme relies on cash paid, often migrant labourers, laundering drug money through to gang-controlled shell companies. The sector's now tightening controls and working on a permanent response to strengthen the labour supply chain. Minister Casey Costello suggested she's open to reforming contract conditions to make electronic payments for wages mandatory.
9: Three men have been arrested in Christchurch early this morning after a gun was fired. Police responded to the Oliver's Road address in Phillipstown just before 4 a.m. The group are known to each other and are facing multiple charges. A Waikato police officer who stole $68,000 from a pensioner has had his Sportsperson of the Year award revoked. Haimona Kilim Tamati Tapaki, who lost his bid for permanent name suppression last week, has had his Police Sportsperson of the Year 2022 title rescinded. Last year, Tamati Tapaki made a woman in her 70s withdraw cash from banks and later accessed her phone to transfer money to himself. He's been sentenced to 11 months home detention. Volatility in the oil market stemming from the Iran war is driving a surge of interest in fuel-efficient cars. EV registrations ticked up 204% in the September quarter compared to a year ago. Conventional hybrid registrations increased 7.7%. Infometrics principal economist Brad Olson says hybrids now make up a larger share of new registrations than petrol vehicles.
11: New Zealanders are looking at upgrading their vehicles, not necessarily because they think the economy's in the greatest place, but because they're trying to limit fuel price pressures, which have been quite intense so far this year.
9: A person has been taken to hospital with serious injuries after being assaulted in Onehunga last night. Police in Auckland were first informed of the incident on Onehunga Harbour Road at approximately 5:15. Riot police are clashing with students across parts of France in a fiery protest against school conditions. At least 65 staff members and 300 police officers are injured, with thousands of people arrested. The demonstrations, which began in Paris earlier this week, are over a lack of teachers, overcrowded classrooms,

Morning in New Zealand. Good morning and welcome to News Talk ZB. I'm Jack Tame with you through to midday today. So Digger seems to be dividing the critics. Some people have said it is

0: separated bike lane. And I've got to say, bike lanes in our neighbourhood have been a bit of a game changer for us. We can go and visit so many more places. And for the most part, we are just riding for fun. We're not in a rush to get anywhere. We're riding on dedicated pathways or in the park. We're never in a hurry. We're never riding very fast. Honestly, it's so much fun. And for the both of us, theoretically at least as well, it should make it much easier for him to understand how balance and momentum work when he's ready for his own set of wheels. My son's at the toddler age and stage now, where he kicks up a fuss about a lot of things. So he doesn't like having his seatbelt on in the car. He doesn't like having his sun hat strap pulled tight underneath his chin. But when I take him outside and pull out the bike, he pumps his legs with excitement. When I strap him in, he never struggles. When I'm clipping up his helmet, he never struggles. He lifts up his chubby little chin and turns his head to the breeze. As we pull off for another mission down to visit the eels and the ducks in the local park, both of us are happy as to break up mat time once again.
1: Jack Tame.
0: 9292 is our text number this morning. If you want to flick me a message, jack@newstalkzb.co.nz is my email address. Our Sporto will be in very soon. Give us his thoughts on the NRL Grand Final and Artie confirming that he's going to be playing with the Blues for 2027. Kevin Milne will kick us off for our Saturday morning together next. 14 minutes past nine. I'm Jack Tame. It's Saturday morning. This is Newstalk ZB.
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4: The Roosters and Knights are only 80 minutes away from Premiership glory. One side will lift the trophy while the other spends the summer wondering what could have been. Join the Alternative Commentary Collective live from the Betcha Lounge as we watch along the NRL Grand Final on the ACC YouTube channel this Sunday from 9:30 p.m. We'll be there for every

0: really special. All right. Thank you, sir. Have a great weekend.
1: Cheers,
0: and
1: mate.
0: We will catch you again very soon. Our Sporto Andrew Seville. Jack, the name shotgun came from the old Wild West days when a man with a shotgun would sit up with the stagecoach driver to ward off attackers. Says Anne, yeah, that makes sense. Jack, a thought for Kevin this morning. There's more than vanity at stake when it comes to a walking stick. An ailing limb causes favouring of that part, which places a greater strain on the opposite side, which then struggles to compensate. So your opposite knee, hips and back will thank you if you're able to give your knee a little bit of help. That's a very good point. Probably should have just gone straight to the physio, eh? 9292 if you want to flick us a note. Before 10 o'clock this morning, we're in the kitchen. A perfect, delicious little school holiday recipe. A little Rocky Road recipe we're going to share with you. And in a couple of minutes, we'll give you all you need to know about Tom Cruise and Digger.
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5: 12 minutes to 10 on News Talk ZB. And we're in the kitchen with Rosa Flanagan, one of the two Raw sisters. Kia ora, Rosa. How you doing?
6: Hey, how are you?
5: Yeah, very well, thank you. I think you have chosen this week's recipe perfectly because it's the sort of recipe that for any of us who are halfway through the school holidays and thinking how on earth are we going to film the next 7 days and looking for something simple and delicious and actually surprisingly nutritious to make.
6: Yeah, you're not wrong about that.
5: Yeah. You've got a great little Rocky Road recipe for us. So run us through.
6: Sure do. Sure. So we've got some, super easy and great to get the kids involved with it. What we've got is we've got half a cup of coconut oil. So we just melt that in a microwave. We've got some cacao powder, so you can use, a lot of us might not have cacao powder at home, you might have cocoa powder. Just for those that don't know, cacao is a raw version of your cocoa powder. It's one of the highest plant-based sources of iron, and it's really high in antioxidants as well, so
5: is it,
6: great wee benefit.
5: Does it honestly taste different? That's a silly question, I know, but does it taste really different?
6: I think it's slightly more bitter.
5: Right. And so cocoa's
6: cocoa powder. Cocoa is heat treated, yeah.
5: Right.
6: So it is sweeter, so it doesn't have as many nutritional benefits as your cacao powder. So
5: right,
6: if you do get a chance and you haven't tried cacao powder before, definitely recommend giving it a go.
5: Yeah, right.
6: So we've got our cacao powder there. So you mix your cacao powder, melted coconut oil together. And then you can pretty much just have fun with what you've got in your pantry. So we've given you a rough guideline on the recipes. We've got half cup of dried coconut, so that can be coconut flakes, shredded coconut, desiccated coconut, again just whatever you've got at home. Half cup of dried fruit, and this is where it gets fun with kids the school holidays. You can get them to look in the pantry and be like, what do you want to put in your Rocky Road today? And it's a great way to use up those little jars of few cranberries, few dried apricots. What else do I love in there? Dates, figs, and then we've got some quarter a cup of nuts and or seeds, so you can do pumpkin seeds, almonds, pistachios, macadamias, sunflower seeds, again whatever you've got.
5: What do you reckon about a little crushed tamari roasted almonds? You just got that little
6: salty
5: in there as well, just a little bit of salty sweet,
6: Yum.
5: Playing off that contrast, Rosa, that's what you're doing.
6: Tell you what, pretzels are really yum. Pretzels, and I also love a good old marshmallow on my Rocky Road,
5: so I
6: might chop up some marshmallows and put them through there. But the fact that Rocky Road, it's so easy.
5: Yeah.
6: Chuck whatever you've got in there, and every time you end up making a different variation, which is what I love.
5: Yeah, true. That's cool.
6: And that's it. You just pour it into a lined tin, chuck it in the freezer to set for half an hour, and then slice it up, and you're good to go. So, yeah, as I said, great for entertaining. Not that Christmas is around the corner, but
5: yeah, yeah.
6: We don't want to talk about that. Maybe not, maybe just yet, but it is a good wee gift you're looking for an edible gift to gift someone.
5: It's a great gift. And honestly, it's a great way just to soak up. It's a great way to make kids feel empowered too. Like you say,
6: yeah,
5: you know, like if we're doing it at home, I'll say something like, now, how many dried apricots do you think we should put in here? You know, and then like, you know, you turn the difference between, you know, 10 dried apricots and 14 dried apricots into a huge decision. And then you say, no, good call. Yeah, I think you've gone right. I think.
6: Exactly.
5: Yeah. No, okay. I think that's great. I've never tried with cacao powder, though, so I'm interested.
6: Yeah, give it a go. If in doubt, double the recipe too, because I'm sure it will go by very quickly.
5: Yeah, yeah. Don't worry, I'm in no doubt. We'll be doubling in our place. Hey, thank you so much.
6: Nice. Oh, nice to chat.
5: Yeah,
6: enjoy the recipe, guys.
5: Will do. Thank you so much, Rosa. That is Rosa Flanagan. She's one of the Two Raw Sisters. You can hear them on their podcast, of course, Two Raw Sisters. And we will make sure that recipe for a delicious, nutritious Rocky Road, one that's perfect for the kids, is up at newstalkzb.co.nz. Jack, I remember a time we used to live in the country and the grader would go through levelling out all of the loose metal on the roads when we walked to school. We loved riding bikes, and one day the older sibling decided to take his bike and give us a ride. So one on the carrier on the back, one on the crossbar, one on the handlebars. What fun, until the wheels got into the loose metal going down the hill and we all ended up spilt across the road. That was more than 60 years ago, and honestly, it's still one of my fondest memories, says Chrissy. That's lovely, Chrissy. Thank you. 9292 if you want to send us a message this morning. It's 7 to 10.
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4: We have had a lot of messages this morning. It has to be said, I think that a lot of you think Kevin Milne probably just needs to start using a walking stick, or at least try it, because there could be some significant downsides if he doesn't. So we're going to gently pass that on to Kevin. Jack, absolutely loved your story this morning about riding your bike with your son. I used to have one of the seats on the back of my bike. What I would have done to have a seat like yours where I could talk to my kids while riding along. There's just something so freeing about being outside and experiencing the world through their eyes. Yeah, that's a good way of thinking about it, I reckon. That's how I kind of, yeah, that's I think what I get out of it as well. So thank you for that. I'll get to more of your feedback after 10 o'clock. As well as that this morning, we've got your screen time picks for this weekend, including an adaptation of John Steinbeck's East of Eden that we're going to tell you about. A lot of cash has gone into this. So we're going to get our reviewers' thoughts on East of Eden, and we'll get the rest of this weekend's picks for shows to watch or stream from the comfort of your place. And our feature interview right after the 10 o'clock news this morning. The author of This Is Going to Hurt is bringing his brand new show to New Zealand. His name is Adam Kay. He's a best-selling author, a healthcare professional, a stand-up comedian, and he's going to be with us right after the news. News is next, though. It's almost 10. You're with Jack Tame on Newstalk ZB.
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0: 22 past 10 on Newstalk ZB. Carl Pushman is our screen time expert. He's with us this morning. Kia ora, Carl.
12: Jack, hello.
0: You've got two shows for us this morning. Let's begin with the new one streaming on Netflix. The dramatic limited series adapted from John Steinbeck's landmark novel. Tell us about East of Eden.
12: Yeah, this is, of his 16 novels, he personally described this as his magnum opus. So I've been struggling a little bit to try and get a short, snappy summation for you this morning, because it is just a huge work. There's a lot going on. The short version is that it's a sweeping generational family saga. It begins in the aftermath of the American Civil War and then goes through into the early 20th century. And a really compelling beginning, a battered and bleeding woman turns up in the dead of night on the farm doorstep of two brothers.
0: Yeah.
12: One rushes out to help. The other says, turn her away. You know, fortunately, or perhaps unfortunately for them, kindness and common human decency wins out. They get her inside, they get medical help, and then they start to tend to her and help her as the mysterious Kathy starts to heal. You might have picked the kind fellow, falls hopelessly in love, and this is much to the dismay of the other brother, and from there things begin to get spicy. Now, have you read this
0: no,
12: book?
0: No, I'm embarrassed to say I haven't. The last Steinbeck novel I read was actually Of Mice and Men, which is a lovely story, but a lot simpler.
12: Yes, I believe we must have been in very similar school certificate years then, Jack, because that's exactly the one that I read, and I loved it as well, but, you know, shamefully, I didn't explore the catalogue any further than that book. So I think I'm going to have to rectify that, because I've found this drama utterly compelling. You know, it's a very dark story, and the themes it's got going on, there's just so much to think about, so much to talk about. It's, you know, we flash back to the brothers' brutal childhood at the hands of their violently strict father, but then we also see the equally harrowing journey which brought Kathy to their doorstep in the dead of night. We see how their childhood affects their adulthood, and then how that then affects their parenthood, and there's just so much going on, you know.

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6: Can we

0: What a jam. Christchurch gets Electric Ave. Auckland gets Laneway. The Laneway Festival is returning to the City of Sails in the end of February, I think, 21st of February next year. It's going to be at the Western Springs Bowl for the final stop of its Trans-Tasman tour. And the lineup has just been announced. So they're quite distinct lineups, you'd have to say, Electric Ave versus Laneway. The thing about Laneway is as I get older, it's sort of perfectly representative. Every year I get older, I recognise fewer and fewer of the Laneway of the Laneway act. But the lineup's just been announced, and we have Hayley Williams, Fontaines DC, Slater and Violet Grohl all set to take the stage at Laneway next year. Our gig guy, Chris Schultz, is going to be with us after 11:30 this morning to give us his thoughts on the lineup as a whole and tell us what he reckons Laneway fans will be most excited about with that lineup this year. We'll play you a couple of tracks closer to 12 o'clock as well with some of the big acts who are going to be performing Laneway 2027. Coming up before 11 o'clock, Roo Kleinpast is not in the garden for us this week because he's in the studio instead. He's actually just thrown a wetter, or threatened to throw a wetter, at producer and our producer this morning, which is poor old producer Heidi, is, well, unsure whether to take that as a compliment or not, I think. But he'll be here very shortly. Our expert's in a couple of minutes as well, with the latest effort to introduce data centres in space. 27 to 11.
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2: More Kiwis are discovering that Australia isn't the lucky country. New Zealand is. We're blessed with natural beauty. Our roads aren't one endless dust trail. Our taxes are a little friendlier. And our wildlife doesn't want to take a bite out of you. Even our economy is heading in the right direction. So let

0: then sign you into all the appropriate services and go through the process. And that can be everything from, I want to go and book a campsite at a national park. I want to get a new passport. How much, you know, how much did I pay in tax last year? It just, they want it to be the single front door for every single American government service. And, you know, maybe there's a New Zealand political party. We're in that season who thinks that maybe they should do like hello.gov.nz, you know, hey, I want to, I mean, this is what is good about these agents. And I know it's like, you know, what do we use them for and what can they be valuable for? And we're trying to work out how they can fit into our lives. But you've got no, if you change your name, for example, who, what government departments need to know about it? I don't know. Does one government department tell another government department? I don't know. Do I have to go to every single website to figure it out? This is going to tell you all of that information and put it there for you to do. And then next year, it's just going to do it for you.
1: Yeah, great.
0: Oh, which is even better.
1: It does look really impressive. I can't wait to see how it goes and if there are any little fishhooks that emerge over the coming weeks. Finally, Paul, very quickly, Google's quest for data centers in space has officially begun.
0: Yes, we had liftoff this week. They've sent AI chips, like a mini data center, basically, on one of the SpaceX Falcon 9 rockets. And so this is Google's project called Project Suncatcher. And it's pretty ambitious, Jack, because there is no guarantee that any of this will even work. There is no guarantee that the project will make any economic sense. Like, we've all talked about, oh, we don't want data centers in our backyards. Why don't we just put them in space? How does that even work? Like, can the chips actually work after they've been subjected to that force? You've got radiation in space that you don't get on Earth. How does that impact things? Do you lose data because the radiation blasts through and takes some of those bits and those bytes? How do you do cooling systems in space? Like, the whole thing is just this massive unknown. But Google's pressing ahead and they're like, let's do it. And I think what was interesting too is one of the other risks that they're concerned about is, what do you do if one satellite crashes into the data center? So this is, like, what happens then? Where does the data go? Like, how do you get it out of the way? So all of these things they're going to try and figure out. First and foremost, they just want to work out, can the chips actually run in space? And how do they perform? And how long until they, I don't know, corrode or explode, or I don't know what happens to an AI chip in space, but that is exactly what they're about to embark on. I think it's kind of exciting.
1: Yeah, it is. It's very interesting. Thanks, Paul. I'm sure there'll be a lot of people who are happier to see them in space than they are in their own backyards. Paul Stenhouse is our tech expert. In a couple of minutes, our resident GP is in. He's looking at scabies this week. And scabies are actually more of a problem in New Zealand than many of us might have imagined. Right now, it's 17 to 11.
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0: this morning. Hey, you know SAD, as in seasonal affective disorder? Have you ever heard that of the opposite? I'm not sure that it actually has a snazzy name like SAD, but because SADs, you associate SAD with like darkness and winter and everyone feeling a bit mopey in winter. In summer, summer's heat can actually have some really significant negative mental health impacts. We're going to tell you a bit more about them after 11 o'clock this morning, especially since we've got the super El Nino bearing down on us this summer. But yeah, it's not something I knew anything about. Apparently, there can be significant negative mental health impacts from the summer heat. So we'll give you the details on that very shortly. Next up, Rude Climb Past isn't in the garden. He's in the studio. He's got some friends as well. Right now, it's 10 to 11.
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0: 7 to 11 on Newstalk ZB. He's a juvenile male. That's what. Hang on. Oh, sorry, Rude. I'll turn on your microphone. Hang on. There we go. Juvenile male. That's how Rude Climb Past is described. Not himself. Not me, I hope. The wetter whom he's brought in this morning.
9: Yeah, we've been catching some with the Sir Peter Blake Trust. We had 35 teachers here and for a whole week and literally mucked around everywhere finding things. Not just that sort of stuff. We do other bits as well.
0: Yeah.
9: But you know what I mean, eh?
0: Oh, it's so good. I mean, I think we get those ones at our house. But
9: yeah.
0: That's the same.
9: Yeah, you do.
0: Same wetter, yeah.
9: One of the commonest species we have in New Zealand is in the North Island, and this is the one. Very common. And it'll be, if you go at night, when your little man is a bit old, go out at night with a torch and you'll see them running around.
0: Oh, they're amazing,
9: eh? It's good, eh?
0: So you've been doing a lot of stuff with the Sir Peter Blake Trust this week, yeah?
9: Yes, I think it's quite important that that people in New Zealand realise that, I mean, when Peter died, you know, when he was, when was it in 2004, I think it was, or 2001. Basically, everything changed. But the funny thing was, until that time, he was already working on environmental education and things like that. Man, when you start to look into him, this guy did all this sort of stuff.
0: Yeah.
9: Really keeping people going. So with the late Rob Fenwick and Rob Fife from Air New Zealand, that sort of stuff, they were all together putting money together to do this sort of stuff. And we're still doing it.
0: It's so special, eh?
9: Yeah.
0: So what sort of stuff have you been doing this week?
9: Well, for give you an example, Tawharanui National Park, you know, the regional park?
0: Oh, yeah.
9: Goat Island, that sort of places. Campbell's Bay. In Campbell's Bay, we're looking at things that live literally in the water there.
0: Yeah.
9: There is some rare stuff there. We found a species that is basically only in New Zealand.
0: What is it?
9: It's one of those insects. I don't even know.
0: It's like an insect. Yes,
9: it's an insect.
0: Yeah, right. Yeah.
9: But I go like, wow, I've never seen this before.
0: Oh, wow. You still get that?
9: Oh,
0: in
9: yeah.
0: New Zealand?
9: Oh, absolutely. Oh,
0: that's

0: Absolutely, we do. Yeah. Stardom Planetary, looking at how everything works there and how it goes down here to the ground. Mm. And that is literally what this is all about. I just realized it was, I think yesterday, day before yesterday, was Peter's 78th birthday.
1: Oh, wow.
0: Yeah, and all that stuff is starting to mix together. It is wonderful.
1: It's so funny you mentioned this. Our 9-year-old has been on a school holiday program this week learning to sail. Right?
0: This
1: week. And he came home last night and we sat down at dinner and he goes, "Do you know who Sir Peter Blake is?" And I was like, "Yeah, I do." And he talked at me for about 20 minutes. It was so lovely. Yeah. All about Sir Peter Blake. He was amazing. He was amazing at sailing. He loved the environment. He went to the Amazon. It's really incredible seeing that in a new generation, you know?
0: Yeah. Yeah. Those kids have never actually seen him or heard of him or whatever. And the first time I got one of the Blake people was when I was on radio here on Newstalk ZB, very early on in the 1980s.
1: Yeah, right.
0: When I got a phone call from his mum who said, who wasn't keen to say who she was, but right. She says, somebody that's dear to me is going all around the world and the people on the boat have got some trouble. I said, "What is it?" Said, well, they're going all over the world. I said, "Yeah, I know that, but what is the trouble?" She said, "Well, they've got these wetsuits on and in everyone's wetsuits are numbers of insects that are biting." And
1: oh, dear.
0: And it went like that.
1: And you stepped up.
0: And I stepped up. Yep. And I got her a big box. I said, I won't send it to you. Where are they next? Said, South America. I'll send it to South America. And it was over like that.
1: Oh, amazing.
0: Fleas.
1: Oh, dear. Oh, well, thank goodness she called.
0: Yes.
1: Of all the times to call up. Oh, how amazing. So you've done 1 week, another week to go.
0: Yeah.
1: Very good. Hey, so good to see you in person.
0: Yep.
1: Thank you very much, Rude Climb Pass, for this morning. Have you got a name for your friend?
0: George.
1: Yeah, okay, that'll do. Why not? It's almost 11 o'clock. News is next on Newstalk ZB.
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11: 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I'm Carly Estrong. 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

0: all those sorts of things as well.
1: Excellent. So I know tomorrow you'll be focusing on the NRL Grand Final. Don't have a dog in the fight, but going to be an amazing final tomorrow evening in Sydney. But have you seen the drama with Cristiano Ronaldo and the Portuguese national team?
0: I have,
1: this week?
0: And I'm not sure that it does, you know, Cristiano Ronaldo any favours, really.
1: I just find it amazing. Yeah. So for people who haven't followed it, basically he's 41.
0: Yeah,
1: and look, you know, rich for me to be saying you're over the hill at 41, mate. But he hasn't looked at his best for a few years now, right? That'd be a generous way of framing things. World Cup didn't work out how he'd hoped. A lot of people said he was basically an observer. He was on the field for, you know, ambassadorial reasons rather than anything, you know, relating to his form or talent at the moment. And so he's been dropped by the Portugal national team, and he's decided to leave their training camp dramatically and fly home and say that, you know, and his family members have come out in the media and say he's never been treated so badly in all of his life and all of this. It's this fairly sort of, you know, undignified situation.
0: Yeah, he's lost the opportunity to have a gracious exit, you know, matching his incredible career.
1: His profound talent and achievements, you know.
0: Are just going to be a little bit blotted by this. Compare that to Lionel Messi, who kind of almost apologetically retired after the last World Cup.
1: Yeah.
0: They've always seemed like two very different guys, Lionel Messi and Cristiano Ronaldo. Messi has, despite his intergalactic talent, always looked like he's there for the team.
1: Yeah.
0: Cristiano Ronaldo, maybe not quite so much.
1: Yeah, yeah. Anyway, looking forward to this afternoon. I will make sure that I pack up all my various bits and pieces, my notes, Jack, and everything, and get out of here so you can get Dave in the hot seat.
0: Thanks, Jack.
1: Good luck. Thanks, Piney. Jason Pine with us this afternoon for Weekend Sport right after the midday news on News Talk ZB. Next up, your book picks for this weekend.
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1: 20 to 12 on News Talk ZB. Our book reviewer, Catherine Rains, chooses a couple of great reads for us every weekend, and she's got her picks for this week. G'day, Catherine.
12: Good morning, Jack.
1: Let's begin this morning with Hollow Bones, which is the latest from Jodi Picoult.
12: So this is kind of classic Jodi and the story of very ordinary people dealing with the obstacles that life has thrown at them. And so the story primarily in the first instance follows this woman, Molly Fitzgerald, and she's the director of emergency preparedness in Rhode Island. And she'd lost her mother in the 9/11 attacks when she was only a couple of months old. And this has kind of shadowed her entire life. And she's sort of

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1: Honey, I need to tell you something. Mm-hmm. You know I love you, right? Mm-hmm. Well, last year I had an affair with your cousin, David.
2: 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I scratched the mags on your Beamer.
1: Well, I guess we'll call it even then.
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0: live. And they sort of told that story too about how they'd been playing to half filled venues around Auckland. And
1: yeah. Okay, so here you go. This is how you know I'm getting old. It was more than 3 years ago they were on the show. But so I said it was 18 months, but it was, yeah, more, it was more than twice that. But that's okay. Yeah, yeah, they're on, they were just heading off on their first kind of tours at the moment. I think, yeah, I'm pretty sure they play a song for us. So we'll see if we can pull some strings for you, because, you know, those of us who have got those sort of enduring connections to.
0: Thanks, Jack.
1: Yeah. It's a, I mean, it does look like a great lineup. Having Hayley Williams in there as well is a bit of a get.
0: I think, the big criticism is it doesn't have a Charlie XCX or Chappell Roan like they've scored over the last couple of years. There is a reason for that. You know, a lot of those big acts now are just playing their own stadium shows. Olivia Dean, for example, is opening the Western Springs Bowl in 2 weeks to 43,000 people. She's a former Laneway performer.
1: Yeah.
0: So some of these acts are just like out of their league now. We've got 11 stadium shows over summer. So there's so much to choose from. And there are only a handful of acts that really could have filled that spot. Olivia Rodrigo or Sabrina Carpenter or maybe Fred Again. But this feels like a more of an old school. Go there and just be introduced to a bunch of new acts.
1: Yeah. I mean, it's funny how I have been to Laneway a few times over the years, and some of the artists, like, it's where I heard Laura Marling for the first time. Mm. And I remember thinking, like, loving her music. And she, like you say, it was kind of like a stepping stone. Like, she really blew up in a big way afterwards. And I, you know, could obviously be insufferable and felt really cool by just telling everyone that I've, you know, been a fan from day one. But,
0: There's an issue here, right? A festival's, you know, they are struggling at the moment. And they do introduce artists to audiences who are on that path towards going into stadiums. And
1: if we
0: lose a few more of them, that stepping stone isn't going to be there. It's going to be much harder to make that jump into those big venues.
1: Yeah. Oh, how good. Oh, well, I'm really looking forward to it. Can't wait for that Olivia Dean concert in a couple of weeks. You're going, eh?
0: 100%.
1: Yeah, of course you are.
0: I want to see how the venue
1: I know. Sure. You've had a little like sneak peek inside already, but I can't wait to see it as well.
0: There's diggers and builders and everything there constantly. Every day I go past, it looks different.
1: So. 43,000. That's her biggest gig ever, eh?
0: I believe that tops her recent 40,000 show over in the UK.
1: People are going to be hungry for it. It's going to be so good. Yeah. Awesome. Thank you so much, Chris. We will play some Balu Brigada in a couple of minutes to close out the show. And see you again next week, 7 to 12 on News Talk ZB.
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8: Their mum can't work out why they always eat so well at mine. 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Maybe one day I'll tell her. 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
10: It's 12 midday. I'm Sandy Hodge. Hundreds of millions of dollars of organised crime profits are moving through the construction businesses every year. The money laundering system's been revealed to the government in a new police report that followed a probe into the Comancheros' alleged drug dealing operations. Claudia O'Neill has more.
11: The scheme takes advantage of casual, often migrant labourers and enables illicit cash to pass through to gang-controlled shell companies. Main industry body Master Builders is now tightening controls over the labour supply chain, while Minister Casey Costello's hinting at wider reform of contract conditions and procurement processes.
10: A budgeting service is supporting the Labour Party's plan to go after dodgy contracts. If it formed a government

0: able, being accountable for the mistake. 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
2: Met Service Forecast for Te Whanganui Atara, Wellington. You've got rain at times, but clearing and remaining partly cloudy. Southerlies gusty at times, and an overnight low 7 degrees. Sunday tomorrow, looking fine. Southeasterlies dying out at night, and you can expect a high 12 degrees with an overnight low of 4. And finally, over to Monday, it's looking like another fine day. You've got light winds, then northerlies developing at night. A high of 14 degrees to look forward to, dropping to a low 8 at night.
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3: Savia takes a deep breath. The gates open, and Adi Savia leads the All Blacks onto Ellis Park.
1: Doesn't come with guarantees.
3: They're still going. This is a thing of beauty. They're scrambling, balling towards the line. Now can mark the try. A 22-metre rolling ball.
1: It comes with expectation.
3: All heart from the All Blacks. Are you in any doubt now that this team is back?
1: Pressure and the weight of a nation. This afternoon, we are taking you beyond the scoreboard, getting you inside the All Blacks camp. Was rugby's greatest rivalry tour a success?
3: It is full time, and there can be no doubt. South Africa have the woods over the All Blacks, and they've got the trophies to prove it.
1: Are the All Blacks where they need to be?
3: Kick drive by the All Blacks, regathered, through the line, Fabian Hall the try! All Blacks hit back!
1: When the World Cup arrives, will we be ready? 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
4: Yes, indeed. Kia ora, good afternoon. This is Weekend Sport on Newstalk ZB. A very special hour ahead. All Blacks head coach Dave Rennie is in studio. Rugby's greatest rivalry is in the books. The two-match Bledisloe Cup series starts next Saturday night at Eden Park. Test 2 in Sydney the following Saturday. And the Rugby World Cup now officially less than a year away. Dave Rennie will take your questions on 0800 80 10 80 or text them through 9292. I've got a bunch of questions to ask on your behalf, but this is the only chance you'll get to chat directly to the man with the most important job in New Zealand. So take the opportunity if you would like to. Dave Rennie, nice to see you. Welcome in.
5: Kia ora, Jason.
4: Just move a bit closer to that mic, mate, so we can all hear you. Good to see you. The players have had a break after the South African tour. What about the head coach?
5: Yeah, it's been good. It's been a pretty full-on year. You sort of couple in my Japanese role prior to this. So last sort of 2.5 weeks has been awesome. Bit of time to get the head out of footy, and we've been chipping away at stuff, but a bit of family time, and it's been really good.
4: All right, you're about to press go again. I don't want to talk about what lies ahead, but let's look back on rugby's greatest rivalry with a bit of benefit of some time to think about it and mull it over. How do you evaluate the tour of South Africa?
5: Yeah, look, there's a lot of positives. There's a fair bit of frustration too. You know, we played pretty well in that first test, the second one. You know, we had our chances. And likewise in the third, you know, we hit the lead 17-12 and just didn't control key moments beyond that, and probably battled a bit in Baltimore in the end. It was tight. We just got to be better in those key moments. And so we've learned a lot. We've learned a lot about, you know, we took 49 players on tour. I always felt that a tour would be really good for us. And we come out of there, regardless of the results, with a year to go to a World Cup in a really strong place. And so, some good learnings. And, like I say, we know a lot more about ourselves and about the players. And been exciting to get back into the Bledisloe series and then head up north.
4: Can you coach being better in

0: I thought we scrummed really well in the fourth test in Baltimore. And so that's the challenge we're sending to World Rugby is let's simplify things. Let's give the referees less to think about and look at, and just concentrate on keeping the scrum square. And if you do that, then the team that's strongest can push through you. I mean, that's fair enough. But if you're able to share across and get rewarded for that, then it's going to be a debacle every scrum.
1: Do you expect clarity about this come World Cup time?
0: We've got a meeting this week, and then we've got a conference when everyone's up in the UK prior to that, our first round of tests. So I think the Sunday before we play Scotland, we're all meeting down in London. So there's definitely a lot of personal interest or self-interest when you go to those meetings. And so maybe what's best for the game isn't always what happens, because teams may feel that it doesn't benefit them. So, I think there's a handful of things that are odd in our game. The halfbacks being able to roll the ball back with their hands, but they're rolling it back outside the ruck. And so that ball's out the whole time. And you can't come around and compete for that. And in a game where we're saying we want competition, like the high ball, and you can't block, but you can't touch the nine in those situations. So I just think, you shouldn't be able to put your hands in a ruck, because you get penalised for that normally. There should be 5 seconds to kick a ball. You shouldn't be able to bring more numbers into a ruck once the ruck's been set, because that just slows the game down and then makes it more difficult to apply pressure to a nine. So, yeah, I just think there's a few strange things that have come in and been adopted that haven't really been discussed by all the, the coaches from nations around the world.
1: Under the current framework then, Dave, can you compete with South Africa at scrum time?
0: Oh, and under the current framework? Well, we definitely can. It often goes, it depends on the referee on the day. We'll keep sending clips in. I think, as I said before, if they're forced to scrum square, then you can stay in front of them, and then we can definitely be competitive.
1: Dave Rennie, head coach of the All Blacks, is with us in studio for the hour here on Newstalk ZB 1223. We're going to open the lines 0800 80 10 80. If you've got a question for Dave Rennie, this is your opportunity. Lines are open 0800 80 10 80. 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
3: Newstalk ZB and Weekend Sport. We've got the pleasure of the company of head coach of the All Blacks, Dave Rennie, in studio till 1. It's 12:26. Let's go to your calls. Renee, your question for Dave Rennie.
4: Yeah, hey, Piney, hey, Dave. Hey, I've just got a quick couple of questions. The first one is, why do we always chop and change players on the field? Why are we not sticking with the first 15 like we used to way back in the days so they get familiarised with each other on the field and how they play? And the second one is, let's defy Inuku. How come you didn't pick him into the All Blacks? Just curious, because he had a phenomenal Super Rugby season and played really well as the blindside flanker or flanker or wherever he was. So just wondering what your thoughts are and why you didn't include him into it.
5: G'day, Renee. Look, I think your first question around continuity, I think we've been reasonably constant around selection. Sometimes it's affected by, injuries and so on, but obviously when we're in South Africa, we're constantly changing because we've got 40-odd players and you're playing multiple games in a week. So there was a lot of rotation there. Around Leicester, you'll probably remember he got injured during Super Rugby. He's been out for the last 3 months and had his first 40 minutes last week. So he's certainly someone who would generally look towards the end of year tour, if he goes well over the next few weeks. But him staying and playing in Tasman would be good for him, be good for them, and give us a bit of clarity that he's ready to go for an end of year tour.
3: Do you see him as an outside back, Lester Fahing Onuka, or do you think he could play the hybrid role at test level?
5: He could definitely play a hybrid role. We talked about the fact that if he'd have been available for South Africa, he'd be gold because he can cover midfield, cover wing, cover loose forward, and you end up with potentially a 6-2 split.
3: Thank you for your call, Renee. Let's go to Sam. Sam, g'day, mate. Your question for Dave?
6: Yeah, hey, Piney. Hey, Dave.
5: Sam?
6: Look, yeah, Dave, I just wanted to get an idea as to, after, I guess, the review of the South African tour, whether there had been any adjustments to the overall game plan, like the style that we are looking to implement, that we obviously, if you compare, I guess, the first game against France, to where we are now, whether there was anything that you'd identified in particular that you were looking to adjust moving forward?
5: Yep, it's a constant. It's lots about balance for us. So if you looked at the French game, while entertaining, we barely kicked the ball that day. And what we know is that if we get balance to our game and kick smart, which we did really well in the first test in Ellis Park, you can apply pressure there, or they're going to kick it back to you, and then we get some broken field counter-attack opportunities. So we're still growing our game and around that. We definitely want to play, but we've got to kick smart as well and apply pressure through that. We've worked really hard defensively because we know that turnover attack is a big part of our DNA as well. So we're still trying to evolve and grow, but the mindset is similar around the optimism that we want to play with.
3: Thanks very much for your call, Sam. Dick, you've got a question for Dave?
7: Yeah, good afternoon, Piney and David.
5: Dick?
7: Regarding the halfbacks putting the balls into the scrum, was that ratified by the World Rugby that the ball's not put in straight? And I've been a hooker in my time, it doesn't give the opposing hooker any chance to get the ball because it's not put in straight.
5: Yeah, no, you're right.

0: really appreciate that you're giving not only your time up to talk to Jason, but I think it's awesome that you're taking calls from the general public. I think that's great. So really appreciate that. My question, well, actually, first comment was on that last midweek game in South Africa. I thought that Rico and Ethan Blackadder were immense. I really did. I thought they were amazing. So just going into the loose forwards, with Shannon Frizzell joining the squad, I wondered whether you'd ever consider a big loose forward trio by having, you know, maybe Tupu Vahi at six and Frizzell at eight with perhaps for this upcoming test either an Ethan Blackadder or an Anton Segner at seven. Would you look at Frizzell at eight just to increase the size of the loose forwards?
1: Yep. We've got quite a lot of versatility amongst those guys. And, you know, considering Luke and Artie aren't available for the rest of the year, we've still got some really good options there. And, you know, you didn't mention Peter Larkai, who was phenomenal on that tour. We got Wallace Satidi. And so, yeah, it's a competitive spot. I had the pleasure of watching Shannon play a lot of rugby in Japan. He spent a couple of years with Toshiba. Richie Mo'unga was playing there as well when they won the title both years. And last year he was pretty much injured and didn't play, and they weren't anywhere near as effective. So he's obviously come back from a long injury. He's now got a bit of footy into him, and he's playing again later on tonight. And so we're excited to see the shifts he's making and then have an impact in our group. But, I agree with you. We'll definitely look all of those as an option.
2: 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We'll take another break. Come back with more of your calls for Dave Rennie. I think once they've realised that you're answering questions honestly, Dave, they're queuing up to chat to you. 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
4: Kia ora, good afternoon. Aaron Cardy along with your local sport for the afternoon. Thanks to Burger King and their new funnel fries. They are hot, crispy, cinnamon, sugared and served with caramel sauce. It is like having fries for dessert, only at BK. Some intriguing matchups this afternoon that I'll be covering off between now and 6 o'clock, including the big semi-final for our Wellington Pride in the Farah Palmer Cup Championship, taking on the Hawke's Bay Tui up at Rugby League Park. Kick-off 2:05. Despite being favourites in the round-robin match round three, they were tripped up by the Tui, going down to them 37-29 up in Hawke's Bay. So sudden death, redemption time for the Pride. This is how they plan to bring down the Hawke's Bay Tui this afternoon. Coops caught up with their number eight for the match, Evelyn Tia.
5: Girls have kind of knuckled down and put in the hard work. I think it's just, like I said, our team is an amazing team, and I think it's just them going onto that field and doing what they need to do, but also supporting each other the best way possible as well. So I think for us, it's redemption. So yes, we lost against them on that game, but yeah, we're ready to come back and give it to them, and also, just play a good game for the crowd, and hopefully we can have everyone come and support the girls.
4: Wellington Pride number 8 for today's match, Evelyn Tia.
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9: We need to talk about this new supermarket in Christchurch. I just wonder if the new Woolworths and Hallswell is an example of what is actually wrong with the supermarket sector in this country. So I don't know if you know this, but they first filed resource consent for that store in 2018.

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6: Quickly running out of time, 7 minutes away from one, but we do have time for a couple more calls as Dave Rennie's in studio answering your questions. Justin, your question for Dave.
7: Oh, g'day, chaps. G'day, Dave. I just had a question. Yeah, how's it going? I just had a question for you, Dave, regarding actually sports psychology and the idea of, I know that was quite an emphasis back in the early All Black teams, going back to sort of the 2015 Richie McCoy era. It was a very discussed thing. And I'm just wondering how that's evolved, especially with visualization and the likes of those elite type sports that implement, like tennis, for example, that implement very specific sports psychologies.
8: Yeah, it's still a massive part of a game. Obviously, Gilbert Onoka was the pioneer from an All Black perspective, and Bert's been involved with the All Blacks for over 20 years, and so we've still got him in camp. He drives that area for us. Does a fantastic job, and he's got a group of guys who help drive it within the group, and so it's certainly a massive focus. And as you know, in elite sport, but top 2 inches is often the difference. So, an area we put a lot of time into.
6: Thank you for your question, Justin. Henry, you're going to get the last crack. What's your question for Dave?
9: Yeah, cheers, Jason. Hey, Dave. I was just wondering, why don't the All Blacks go for drop goals? I mean, World Cups are won by drop goals, but the All Blacks never seem to worry.
6: So why no drop goals?
8: Yep. It's something that, we would still practice to try and steal a game or close out a game. I guess there's got to be a decision around momentum. And so at times, if you're camped down there, you can bring the referee into the game because there's multiple offsides, maybe that results in cards and so on, or if you feel you got the opportunity to hurt a team by going multi-phase. But it's still got to be something that we look at, and certainly in tight games, we thought we might have to resort to that in Africa late in the piece. So we still practice that skill, but it's probably not your go-to initially, is it? For teams down this part of the world, certainly in Northern Hemisphere, will pop over three at every opportunity.
6: Henry, thanks for your call. Thanks for all your calls and your texts. Apologies, we couldn't get everybody on the air, but just an illustration of how popular this segment has been. Are you enjoying it? Are you enjoying being All Blacks head coach?
8: Am I? Yes. I'm loving it. Look, 9 months ago I wasn't even thinking about this sort of thing. So, my thought process was come home and and out of Japan. I've been away 9 years and spent a bit of time with the kids and grandkids and so on. And I've been able to do less of that with this role, but yeah, absolutely loving it. We get to work with great people, and we're well aware of the responsibility that goes with this role, and so enjoying that, and you know, keen to rip in over the next couple of weeks.
6: So good to have you in studio, Dave. The hour is flowing. All the best for the Bledisloe Cup tests in the next couple of weeks, and thanks so much for your time this afternoon.
8: Cool. Thanks, Jase.
6: Dave Rennie, All Blacks head coach, joining us in studio. What an hour it's been. News next at 1 here on News Talk Z.
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25: It's 1 o'clock. I'm Sandy Hodge. It's all aboard National's campaign bus as the party hits the road. Supporters and candidates arrived in Auckland Tower this morning via a bright blue bus plastered with leader Chris Luxon's face. Luxon says it's a bigger bus this year to match their bigger aspirations and was open to naming it.
26: We can take a name for it. We can take a competition for it if you want.
27: I think no new taxes.
26: No new tax bus. The no new tax bus will be good.
25: ACT says Kiwis should be able to build a house, a solar farm or a factory without being made to take part in or pay for a religious ceremony as a condition of consent. Political reporter Troy Matic has more.
28: ACT says IKEA's Sylvia Park consent required invitations to 7 Manawhenua groups to attend ceremonies at specified construction milestones. It's promising to end purely spiritual and religious effects being imposed as consent conditions. Infrastructure spokesperson Simon Court says the Resource Management Act replacements don't carry over the spiritual value requirement, but that's not the same as ruling it out.
25: Google's joined the race to build data centres in space.